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0: 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Where are you calling from?
1: Hello, my name is Kendra Snotty. I'm calling from Houston, Texas. And my testimony is God met me right where I was after answering the call to ministry. I just did my first sermon about 2 weeks ago. Was super nervous about it, and the Holy Spirit just rested in that place, and people really enjoyed it more than I thought it would happen. And I just give all glory to God for being with me because I said yes and walked in obedience to his will.
0: Trust God. Trust him one more time. Keep believing he's going to do it. We are some powerful people when we allow God to add his super to our natural. 1-877-345-7747. We are walking epistles, family. And I want to hear your story. 1-877-345-7747. It is Testa Friday on this Friday in the chat room. And I want to hear your Testa Friday testimony on the Nightly Spirit.

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0: Friday. Tell us your name. Where are you calling from?
1: My name is Kimberly. I am calling from Atlanta. My testimony is two Saturdays ago, I had a horrible accident. My face was literally shredded, hanging off. Skin was literally hanging off. My arm was completely damaged. I had holes from a bolt that I fell onto in my face. Doctors said there's really not a lot they can do other than stitch up my eyelid and reattach that piece. They said that I would have to have plastic surgery. They said that my life would be changed. They said that I would never be able to see again. The Lord spoke to me in the spirit and said, you're going to be okay. And so from that moment on, I began to literally evangelize the people who were looking at my face like I was a monster. And I know I looked like a monster. But God, 2 Saturdays ago, today I am driving right now. I have fully regained vision. I have a slight scar on my cheek. Did not need plastic surgery. Did not have to follow up with anything but God.
0: I'm going to give y'all a selfie session. It's your girl, Darlene, on the Nightly Spirit.

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1: Try this show.

Matters Tonight selfie session. You know, as we journey through our lives, a lot of times we hear that youth fades with time. But the truth of the matter is, youthfulness is not about age. It's about your spirit. Staying active and engaged helps us to preserve that vitality.

it. 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That's 2 Corinthians 4:16. 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I'm right on the Nightly Spirit.

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0: Family Spirit, your girl Darlene. Let me tell y'all something. Tanya Nolan is in this building, and she's been out here in these streets.
1: Hey, girl, how you doing?
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0: I'm so happy you're here.
2: ATL.
0: That's right, ATL. She's in the building, and listen, we're going to catch up with her right here on the Nightly Spirit.

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2: Put those hands together all across the building tonight. Let the devil know that you're encouraged. Let him know that you're encouraged. Let him know. Hallelujah. I don't know about you tonight, but...

0: Spirit, your girl Darlene, Tanya Nolan, with your bad self. Hey, girl.
1: It's so good to be here.
0: I'm so glad
1: I've been looking forward to this powwow.
0: We've been looking forward to it. Congratulations.
1: Thank you.
0: On all the success of Blessings. I want you to, like, elaborate a little bit because you told me some things that I did not know.
1: Okay.
0: That you are a jazz artist as well.
1: I am.
0: You've got R&B songs with everybody's favorite Raheem Devon.
1: Yes,
0: all
1: yes,
0: of
1: my
0: that.
1: Bro.
0: Talk to us. I mean,
1: I do have music coming out in all three of those genres. Mm-hmm. Fortunately, fortunately, I asked for this and I'm living in it as we speak.
0: Yes.
1: I just found out today Blessings is number 6 on the gospel Billboard
0: yes.
1: charts and media base,
0: yes.
1: going up to number 1.
0: That's right.
1: My single Nobody has been doing this thing, but the next single for jazz is going to be Impossible. Cannot wait to give that.
0: Listen.
1: And the next release for R&B is Pace Yourself with myself and Raheem Devon, which will become a release off of Even.biz. All this year, and I'm working on a traditional jazz album, and I'm hoping to do something with you.
0: Are you really?
1: You are incredible.
0: It ain't nothing.
1: I had to put on the spot.
0: Word. Look
1: at her. You are amazing. You gave me a sneak peek of that track that you got coming out.
0: Yes.
1: OMG. And I'm not going to say much.
0: Sister.
1: That's not for me to say, but I'm floored by it.
0: Thank you.
1: Yes.
0: Now, listen, y'all. Y'all don't be blowing me. Y'all trying to find out it's coming. We got some surprises coming.
1: No, I'm telling y'all right now, it's fire. It's hot. Now, it made me want to not drink a little tea and something a little bit more grown up. I'm just telling you, yes.
0: And
1: put me in that headspace.
0: For real.
1: Well,
0: listen, I want to just say this to you. You just told us. You've got songs in gospel.
1: Yes.
0: R&B.
1: Yes.
0: And jazz. So nobody can, like, pigeonhole you.
1: No.
0: In one genre because you understand yourself as an artist.
1: That's correct. Yes.
0: Do you understand how big that is? So many people would just be like, well, I'm just a gospel artist. And if this is, you know, what they do is what they do.
1: True.
0: But you have a love for all genres.
1: I do. I have a love for all, including Southern Soul.
0: Yes.
1: So it's like, my palate has always been eclectic. Mm-hmm. I grew up listening to Ambrosia, Phil Collins, Teddy Pendergrass,
0: yes.
1: Minnie Jackson, Minnie Riperton.
0: Yes. Okay. Minnie Riperton.
1: Michael Jackson, Prince. I mean, the greatest. Whitney Houston and Angie Stone. She's
0: yes,
1: not spoken enough for me.
0: Mm-hmm.
1: I mean,
0: mm-hmm.
1: Angie was incredible.
0: Yes, she was.
1: So I love real music.
0: Yes. I can appreciate that. And I know y'all know that I can appreciate that because I am, like, multifaceted in my palette.
1: Yes.
0: For genres of music as well. Tanya Nolan, everybody, listen, we've got to hear Blessings, okay?
1: Yes.
0: I'm going to go ahead and play it for y'all.
1: Please.
0: Coming up in about 15 minutes. Your girl Darlene on the Nightly Spirit.
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0: sings. And I just hear it, I see it for you, and I'm just excited. This is Tanya Nolan, everybody. And Tanya, what's next for you? Beyond the music, have you considered?
1: Film.
0: Yes.
1: For sure. I'm ready for somebody to approach me and say, hey, would you like to be in
0: y'all
1: this,
0: need
1: on
0: her
1: this
0: on
1: project?
0: The screen. Yes.
1: I mean, and there's other sides of me. From what I hear that I'm humorous.
0: Yes.
1: I don't see that. So if I am, it's natural. So I try and watch myself because my team gives me a nice little talk before I do these interviews. And they're like, Tanya, remember these people are your friends. So film, for sure. I slowly but surely been stepping outside of my box, and I've been loving it. I'm loving it.
0: If ever there were a biopic for Kiki Wyatt.
1: I hear that.
0: Kiki look just alike. Oh my God.
1: I hear that. I was able to meet her manager, and he did a double take.
0: Oh my God. Yeah, if ever there were, they gonna have to call Tanya Nolan, y'all. I'm telling y'all. If she is out here doing her thing. I'm so happy that you stopped by the Nightly Spirit.
1: Me too. So
0: Tanya, thank you. You gotta come back. We gotta do some things.
1: I can't wait.
0: All right.
1: Looking forward to it.
0: All right, family, listen. Tanya Nolan, get your hands on Blessings. I got Sybil Wilkes coming up 15 minutes away on the Nightly Spirit.

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0: 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I'm Sybil Wilkes. 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
1: Thank you, Sybil. DJ Mr. Watkins is joining us in 5 minutes with the Friday Night Spinspiration, and I hope you ready, because he ready. He brought to bring it like he bring it. Only on the night.

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1: Thank you, God, for giving us our identity in you. We can know who we are because we know whose we are, and we don't have to work for your approval. You've called us by name.

right, family. This Vintage Vault is from 1972. It's from Andre Crouch. Here is Through It All from my Vintage Vault on the Nightly Spirit.

Isaiah 46:4 from the New Living Translation says, I will be your God throughout your lifetime until your hair is white with age. I made you and I will care for you. I will carry you along and save you. I need you to know something tonight, family. God has grace for you for every season that you're in. He's been carrying you for your whole life. When you look back, sometimes you see how God carried you through a sickness or even gave you a strength that you never felt. Or perhaps he carried you through a loss. It was painful, but deep down you felt a peace and you were able to keep on moving forward. Or perhaps he carried you through a challenge with your child. Now, you know you should have had a nervous breakdown by now, and it should have caused you to give up on your dreams. But every day, you had the grace to stay in faith through it all. You continued to believe even when you thought that it was never going to work out. Here you are on the other side of it. You're blessed, you're healthy, and you're stronger than ever, right? So I want you to be encouraged tonight. If God carried you back then, he's going to carry you right now. There is grace that is good enough and it is sufficient for whatever you are facing. Even if it seems insurmountable, it's not going to defeat you. It's not going to be too much for you, and you are not going to be overwhelmed. You're being carried by the creator of the universe through it all. All right, I'm gonna pray for you and me and all of us. In about 15 minutes, family prayer is on the way on the Nightly Spirit.

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0: up in this radio thing for a minute. And God has really kept you up in here. Keep going, sister, because you go hard.
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open and extend our love for you and say thank you. Thank you that you have made us and you care about us. Every single detail of our lives, God, you are always perfecting those things that are concerning us. We believe and declare that nothing that's coming against us is going to be too much. It will never defeat us, and we will overcome it in Jesus' holy name. Amen and amen. Family, that ends another night of the Nightly Spirit. It's your girl, Darlene. I hope you had a good time. Stay safe, stay blessed, and stay.

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weekend, family. This weekend is a great time to really get prayed up and recharged for the upcoming week. And I hope you'll join me each night for the hottest inspirational broadcast in the nation. Monday through Friday, The Nightly Spirit. I'll see you then.

0: With SRN News, I'm Ron Taylor. A federal appeals court has ruled that President Trump's administration must stop construction of the $400 million White House ballroom because Congress has not approved the project. The president blasted the decision Friday as unjust while vowing to appeal it to the U.S. Supreme Court. The Senate has confirmed Cameron Hamilton as the head of the embattled Federal Emergency Management Agency. He was among 74 nominations approved by the Senate today. The former Navy SEAL is returning to the agency he briefly led last year. The Trump administration is moving ahead with its efforts to fire Federal Reserve Governor Lisa Cook 2 months after the Supreme Court allowed her to retain her job while she fights the president's effort to terminate her over mortgage fraud allegations that she's denied. The justices in a 5-4 decision in June said Cook, who was nominated to the Fed's Board of Governors by President Biden, could remain in her post at least as long as her lawsuit allowed. This is SRN News.
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32: Here's your Tuscaloosa and West Alabama forecast. Remaining hot and humid here this weekend with a chance of storms both Saturday and Sunday. Any showers and storms left out across the area ending here overnight. Partly cloudy, low 70s. Mix of clouds and sun. Hot and humid Saturday. Scattered afternoon, evening showers and storms possible. Some with heavy downpours possible. Highs and low to even mid part of the 90s. Sunny, hot and humid again on Sunday. Again, a chance for a few afternoon, evening storms. Low to mid 90s. I'm meteorologist Ken Boone from the Weather Channel for Town Square Media, Tuscaloosa.
33: It's 77 degrees in Tuscaloosa.
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in the country, when we were clapping, we would all clap and move like this. Come on, everybody. Anybody from North Carolina? Anybody from Georgia and Florida and South Carolina? Y'all know what I'm talking about. Just 'cause you in L.A. Come on, let's do it like we used to do it.

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0: With SRN News, I'm Ron Taylor. Republican Senator Bill Cassidy of Louisiana says he'll vote for Todd Blanche as Attorney General, likely paving the way for Blanche to be confirmed to lead President Trump's Justice Department. Cassidy announcing his support Friday on the Senate floor, saying Blanche isn't perfect, but no one is. Blanche's confirmation has been thrown into doubt over opposition from two other Republican senators, Lisa Murkowski of Alaska and Susan Collins of Maine. The Trump administration is moving ahead with its efforts to fire Federal Reserve Governor Lisa Cook 2 months after the Supreme Court allowed her to retain her job while she fights the president's efforts to terminate over her mortgage fraud allegations that she has denied. The justices in a 5-4 decision in June said Cook, who was nominated to the Fed's Board of Governors by Joe Biden, could remain in her post at least as long as her lawsuit challenging her firing continues. This is SRN News.
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7: Here's your Tuscaloosa and West Alabama forecast. Remaining hot and humid here this weekend with a chance of storms both Saturday, Sunday. Any showers and storms left out across the area ending here overnight. Partly cloudy, low 70s. Mix of clouds and sun. Hot and humid Saturday. Scattered afternoon, evening showers and storms possible. Some with heavy downpours possible. Highs and low to even mid part of the 90s. Sunny, hot, and humid again on Sunday. Again, a chance for a few afternoon, evening storms. Low to mid 90s. I'm meteorologist Ken Boone from the Weather Channel for Town Square Media, Tuscaloosa.
8: It's 76 degrees in Tuscaloosa.
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0: 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Can I ask y'all one question? 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
1: Oh! All right, company, we're going to set this one up for Karen. Y'all ready? Put your hands together. Come on. Ah! Speak about your words. The power of life and death is in your words.

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1: With SRN News, I'm Ron Taylor. Republican Senator Bill Cassidy of Louisiana says he'll vote for Todd Blanche as Attorney General, likely paving the way for Blanche to be confirmed to lead President Trump's Justice Department. Cassidy announced his support Friday on the Senate floor, saying Blanche isn't perfect, but no one is. Blanche's confirmation has been thrown into doubt over opposition from two other Republican senators, Lisa Murkowski of Alaska and Susan Collins of Maine. The Trump administration is moving ahead with its efforts to fire Federal Reserve Governor Lisa Cook 2 months after the Supreme Court allowed her to retain her job while she fights the president's effort to terminate her over mortgage fraud allegations that she has denied. The justices in a 5-4 decision in June said Cook, who was nominated to the Fed's Board of Governors by then-President Joe Biden, could remain in her post at least as long as her lawsuit challenging her firing goes on. This is SRN News.
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13: Here's your Tuscaloosa and West Alabama forecast. Remaining hot and humid here this weekend with a chance of storms both Saturday and Sunday. Any showers and storms left out across the area ending here overnight. Partly cloudy, low 70s. Mix of clouds and sun. Hot and humid Saturday. Scattered afternoon, evening showers and storms possible. Some with heavy downpours possible. Highs and low to even mid part of the 90s. Sunny, hot and humid again on Sunday. Again, a chance for a few afternoon, evening storms. Low to mid 90s. I'm meteorologist Ken Boone from the Weather Channel for Town Square Media, Tuscaloosa.
14: It's 75 degrees in Tuscaloosa.
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0: weekend, family. This weekend is a great time to really get prayed up and recharged for the upcoming week. And I hope you'll join me each night for the hottest inspirational broadcast in the nation, Monday through Friday. The Nightly Spirit. I'll see you then.
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1: With SRN News, I'm Ron Taylor. Republican Senator Bill Cassidy of Louisiana says he will vote for Todd Blanche as Attorney General, likely paving the way for Blanche to be confirmed to lead President Trump's Justice Department. Cassidy announced his support Friday on the Senate floor, saying Blanche isn't perfect, but no one is. Blanche's confirmation has been thrown into doubt over opposition from two other Republican senators, Lisa Murkowski of Alaska and Susan Collins of Maine. The Trump administration is moving ahead with its efforts to fire Federal Reserve Governor Lisa Cook 2 months after the Supreme Court allowed her to retain her job while she fights the president's efforts to terminate her over mortgage fraud allegations that she's denied. The justices in a 5-4 decision in June said Cook, who was nominated to the Fed's Board of Government by President Joe Biden, could remain in her post at least as long as her lawsuit challenging her firing goes on. This is SRN News.

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2: Here's your Tuscaloosa and West Alabama forecast. Remaining hot and humid here this weekend with a chance of storms both Saturday, Sunday. Any showers and storms left out across the area ending here overnight. Partly cloudy, low 70s. Mix of clouds and sun. Hot and humid Saturday. Scattered afternoon, evening showers and storms possible. Some with heavy downpours possible. Highs and low to even mid part of the 90s. Sunny, hot and humid again on Sunday. Again, a chance for a few afternoon, evening storms. Low to mid 90s. I'm meteorologist Ken Boone from the Weather Channel for Town Square Media, Tuscaloosa.
3: It's 74 degrees in Tuscaloosa.
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1: He cannot fail. Say it again. 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
2: With SRN News, I'm Ron Taylor. The Senate has confirmed Cameron Hilton as the head of the embattled Federal Emergency Management Agency. Hamilton was among 74 nominations approved by the Senate yesterday. The former Navy SEAL is returning to the agency he briefly led last year. A federal appeals court has ruled that President Trump's administration must stop construction of the $400 million White House ballroom because Congress has not approved the project. Trump blasted the decision Friday as unjust while vowing to appeal it to the Supreme Court. Surveillance video showing a gunman at an In-N-Out Burger in Idaho killing one of three victims by firing through a drive-up window before shooting more people outside the fast food chain restaurant. Police in Twin Falls said at a news conference yesterday that they still don't have a motive for the shooting last Saturday. Video shows Williams walking up to the drive-through window four times and firing shots. Two people died after being shot outside the restaurant. This is SRN News.
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7: Here's your Tuscaloosa and West Alabama forecast. Remaining hot and humid here this weekend with a chance of storms both Saturday, Sunday. Any showers and storms left out across the area ending here overnight. Partly cloudy, low 70s. Mix of clouds and sun. Hot and humid Saturday. Scattered afternoon, evening showers and storms possible. Some with heavy downpours possible. Highs and low to even mid part of the 90s. Sunny, hot and humid again on Sunday. Again, a chance for a few afternoon, evening storms. Low to mid 90s. I'm meteorologist Ken Boone from the Weather Channel for Town Square Media, Tuscaloosa.
8: It's 74 degrees in Tuscaloosa.
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1: With SRN News, I'm Ron Taylor. Republican Senator Bill Cassidy of Louisiana says he will vote for Todd Blanche as Attorney General, likely paving the way for Blanche to be confirmed. Cassidy announcing his support yesterday on the Senate floor, saying Blanche isn't perfect, but no one is. Blanche's confirmation has been thrown into doubt over opposition from two other Republican senators, Lisa Murkowski of Alaska and Susan Collins of Maine. The Trump administration is moving ahead with its efforts to fire Federal Reserve Governor Lisa Cook, 2 months after the Supreme Court allowed her to retain her job while she fights the president's effort to terminate her over mortgage fraud allegations that she has denied. The Senate has confirmed Cameron Hamilton as head of the FEMA. Hamilton was nominated, or rather among 74 nominations, approved by the Senate yesterday. The former Navy SEAL is returning to the agency he briefly led last year. This is SRN News.
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1: Here's your Tuscaloosa and West Alabama forecast. Remaining hot and humid here this weekend with a chance of storms both Saturday, Sunday. Any showers and storms left out across the area ending here overnight. Partly cloudy, low 70s. Mix of clouds and sun. Hot and humid Saturday. Scattered afternoon, evening showers and storms possible. Some with heavy downpours possible. Highs and low to even mid part of the 90s. Sunny, hot and humid again on Sunday. Again, a chance for a few afternoon, evening storms. Low to mid 90s. I'm meteorologist Ken Boone from the Weather Channel for Town Square Media, Tuscaloosa.
2: It's 74 degrees in Tuscaloosa.
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0: weekend, family. This weekend is a great time to really get prayed up and recharged for the upcoming week. And I hope you'll join me each night for the hottest inspirational broadcast in the nation, Monday through Friday. The Nightly Spirit. I'll see you then.
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1: With SRN News, I'm Ron Taylor. In a landmark ruling against Meta, a New Mexico judge likened the company's social media platforms to factories. The psychological harm to children whose Facebook and Instagram, he said, can be seen as their pollution. Judge Brian Bechtfield fined the company $567 million in his ruling Thursday, but he also ordered new safety measures, including time limits for kids and AI chatbot restrictions. Authorities in eastern China are shutting schools down and tourist sites as well as Typhoon Dolphin heads for the coast. The storm is moving toward land Saturday with maximum sustained winds of about 162 kilometers per hour, expected to bring heavy rain, severe flooding, and possibly landslide when it hits Zhejiang and parts of neighboring Fujian province late Sunday. National authorities have declared a level 3 emergency response, the second lowest level. Many tourists' destination in Xinjiang are closed today and Sunday as well. This is SRN News.
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2: Here's your Tuscaloosa and West Alabama forecast. Remaining hot and humid here this weekend with a chance of storms both Saturday, Sunday. Any showers and storms left out across the area ending here overnight. Partly cloudy, low 70s. Mix of clouds and sun. Hot and humid Saturday. Scattered afternoon, evening showers and storms possible. Some with heavy downpours possible. Highs and low to even mid part of the 90s. Sunny, hot and humid again on Sunday. Again, a chance for a few afternoon, evening storms. Low to mid 90s. I'm meteorologist Ken Boone from the Weather Channel for Town Square Media, Tuscaloosa.
3: It's 73 degrees in Tuscaloosa.
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0: With an SRN News special report, I'm Ron Taylor. The Senate has confirmed Todd Blanche as the next Attorney General of the United States. Senator Ashley Moody of Florida reading the confirmation tally.
1: On this vote, the yeas are 50, the nays are 49. The nomination is confirmed.
0: The 50 to 49 vote early this morning came as after a bruising confirmation fight that exposed deep concerns in both parties about installing President Trump's former personal attorney atop the Justice Department. While Blanche has already been leading the department in an acting capacity, his confirmation could free him to pursue the Trump administration's agenda even more aggressively. Blanche's supporters say his experience as a federal prosecutor and the trust he earned working for Trump as his personal attorney will help him in the role. This has been an SRN News special report. I'm Ron Taylor reporting.
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It's my testimony in all that I go through. Somebody said, why

0: Alabama forecast remaining hot and humid here this weekend with a chance of storms both Saturday, Sunday. Any showers and storms left out across the area ending here overnight, partly cloudy, low 70s. Mix of clouds and sun, hot and humid Saturday, scattered afternoon, evening showers and storms possible, some with heavy downpours possible. Highs and low to even mid part of the 90s. Sunny, hot and humid again on Sunday, again a chance for a few afternoon, evening storms, low to mid 90s. I'm meteorologist Ken Boone from the Weather Channel for Town Square Media, Tuscaloosa.
1: It's 73 degrees in Tuscaloosa.
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1: Welcome to another edition of West Alabama On Point, a public affairs presentation of the news department of Town Square Media, Tuscaloosa. Each week, we present the points of public interest locally and across the state and nation. I'm your host, Don Hartley. Tuscaloosa Mayor Walt Maddox makes regular visits to the Steve in D.C. morning show on 95.3 The Bear. He discusses topics of major interest in the city of Tuscaloosa and also has a little bit of fun with the guys on the morning show. Much of it is aimed right at the mayor himself. Mayor Maddox joined him on the show this past week. Let's take a listen.
2: Good morning, Mayor.
3: Good morning.
2: Mayor, we want to talk about the flood that happened last Friday. Almost 4 inches of rain in an hour.
3: Yeah.
4: Crazy.
2: And then we had some serious flooding. They had to do some water rescues, which they handled very well, by the way. We're not necessarily used to flooding like that. McFarland Boulevard, DCH area.

0: area and all of those areas. We all saw the videos and the news. We heard it was because of drainage issues. Is that true? And what would cause that problem?
1: Well, that's an ALDOT roadway, and that's an ALDOT drainage system.
0: Okay.
1: And there were clogs in that system, and the city certainly assisted ALDOT in cleaning that up.
0: Okay.
1: And so we're actually, our team is going to be meeting with ALDOT, I think later on this week, to look at if there's better maintenance plans to make certain that we can avoid some of that in the future. But let's also understand the dynamics. One, 4 inches of rain in an hour, that's a lot. It's like pouring water in a bathtub. I mean, if you turn the water on fast, the water's going to build up.
0: Yes.
1: Number two is that's an area where it's very difficult to manage because you're in a bowl. You can see that bowl when you're going down McFarland Boulevard. And I've had people over the years go, well, why don't you just raise the road level up, which seems logical, but you can't because there's a railroad.
0: I see.
1: And so you can't move the railroad.
2: Oh, okay.
1: And so the railroad was there first.
2: Yeah.
1: And so
2: yeah.
1: You can't move the railroad, and the railroad, you couldn't afford to move the railroad.
2: Didn't
1: if you
2: think
1: wanted
2: about
1: to.
2: That. Yeah.
1: And so you're really stuck unless you're going to get rid of the Highlands, which you're not.
2: No.
1: Or move the hospital, which you can't.
2: No.
1: So that is one of those very difficult areas. Of
0: yeah.
1: The city.
0: It's rare that we get that much rain, as we said, but you know. To be prepared for next time, anything that ALDOT can do with that drainage system. And it brings back a memory for me, DC. We were stationed in St. Louis, as we like to say, on the radio at the time. And I bought my first sports car. And what I didn't know is I had parked over a drain in the parking lot of the radio station. And we were on the air and didn't really know how hard and long it had been raining outside our studio. And I have a notion that people that really weren't excited about the sports car and the fact that I'd gotten one, maybe they were a little jealous, I don't know, had kind of a smirk on their face. The drain was clogged because of a construction project. And when I walked out, the water was up above the door handle on the car.
2: Oh, yeah.
0: And the car was completely flooded and completely totaled because that drain was clogged.
2: Yeah.
0: And when we had the flooding here, I thought about that. But
1: let me just say this. Flash flooding is one of those things. We talk about tornadoes a lot here, but flash flooding is just as dangerous.
2: Very dangerous.
1: When you have a lot of rain that quickly, you can also have debris that gets into these systems. And that may have been the case at 82.
0: Yeah.
1: It gets in the system. The system gets backed up, and immediately you're flooding. People need to be very careful. You just, when you're having that type of rain, don't try to go through it. Be very, very careful. Just be patient.
0: Yes.
1: And work through it. As we know down here in the South, that rain's going to subside in an hour or so.
0: Yeah.
1: Just be patient.
2: But some of those pictures were scary looking, and it just happens so quickly and can overtake you.
0: Tuscaloosa Fire Rescue, you know, people standing out on top of the cars waiting to be rescued.
1: I was so proud of Tuscaloosa Fire and Rescue, Tuscaloosa Police Department, Environmental Services, Public Works. We had people working, you know, to 2-3 o'clock in the morning. They did a great job. I'm very proud of them.
2: Yes, they did.
0: And they performed like it happens every day around here, and it does not in terms of the flooding.
1: It doesn't, but we've got really experienced crews.
0: Prepared for it.
1: And they're prepared for it.
2: Yes.
0: Are we prepared for the influx of students about to be back in town from Alabama? Changes the whole dynamic in Tuscaloosa, and then we're going to have football season. We're going to have the strip after games and all those things. What are we doing to prepare for that, or can you?
1: Well, we better be prepared.
0: Yeah.
1: We have quarterly meetings. Well, I have quarterly meetings with the president. Our security teams have meetings every 3 weeks. And so they have been prepping and preparing for what we're seeing now and what we're going to see in September. And so the answer is we're as prepared as we can be. I don't know about you, but in the last week or so, you can feel.
0: You can
1: feel it. People are back.
0: Oh, yeah.
1: I'm excited and nervous about it, as I am every year that when everyone comes back, just because it's a lot of logistics, a lot of security to make it all work.
0: Our restaurants and bars are excited, and hey, it's great for our economy.
1: It is great for those. I know sometimes, you know, my parents are 83 and 84 years old, live off Kicker Road. They both graduates from the University of Alabama, and they're like, oh, the students. But I'm like, Mom, Dad, those students are what generate jobs, and those jobs is what makes a great community. So it's one of those things we have to appreciate and embrace.
0: When you're the mayor, and thank God you've still got your mom and dad.

0: had with you, did they ever call up and say, like, Walt, we've got to talk about whatever an issue is?
1: Oh, yeah.
0: Are they very opinionated?
1: I wouldn't say opinionated, but when I go, most Sundays after church, I go see them. I hear about, you know, if their road needs to be paved or what's going on with this house.
2: They're
1: going to
2: let you know.
1: Right now, my mom, there's an abandoned house on Kicker Road that's not in good shape, and she is on me about that. And I keep saying, well, we got it in court. There's nothing we can do. I mean, we've done all we can do. And, you know, she'll say, Walter, because she's only one.
2: Walter.
1: So, yeah, I do. But not too bad.
0: It's a good reality check.
1: I think they're proud of me. But
0: they have to be. My son, the mayor.
1: Yeah, but I do think they don't cut me any slack.
2: No, yeah. They don't mind telling you when something is bugging them.
0: Now, Walter?
1: Yeah. She's only, my grandmother, her mom, and my mom are the only two people who've ever called me Walter. So.
2: Wow.
1: Yeah.
0: All the time or just when there's trouble?
1: Well, my grandmother Ruby all the time. My mom, off and on.
2: Yeah. But if she's serious about something, she probably...
1: Oh, it's Walter.
2: It's Walter then.
0: Well, I've told you this before, Mayor, but your mom told Don Hartley in a Sunday school class recently that she thinks when you come on this show, you cuss too much.
1: She does. She's kind of known to me about that.
0: My mom used to tell me the same thing.
2: It's only when he gets really fired up about something. You know,
1: she'll tell me she raised me better than that.
2: Yes.
1: And she did.
0: And she did.
2: Yes. Like when we were, you know, when we discussed crime and you say, hey, you come down to Tuscaloosa to raise... You're gonna end up in jail.
1: Yeah,
0: I believe we saved that clip, didn't we?
2: I think we did. Yes.
1: I knew you were setting that up.
0: Of course, we loved it. I mean, we were like, yeah. I love it when the mayor turns into Clint Eastwood.
2: Yeah.
1: Well, I cuss because I care.
2: That's right.
1: That's what I tell our team members.
2: It was well said.
1: I cuss because I care.
0: Yeah, I'm going to have to go find that clip. I know it's in our library, that's for sure. In our library, that's for sure. Look, we're talking about football and students coming back into town. Tuscaloosa is in the running, and we need everybody to get involved. USA is looking for the best college sports town in America. Well, we all know it's Tuscaloosa.
1: Absolutely.
0: But we got to vote, and we got to vote early and often so that we get this title. I think we have till August 17th to vote, Mayor.
1: August 17th, and you can go to Tuscaloosa.com.
0: It is right there on
1: our front page to go vote. I know sometimes you see these things with USA Day or any sort of publication, you go, it's another one of those things. Right. But let me tell you, if you win this, it helps you sell your city.
2: Yeah.
0: Yes.
1: We are all the time selling Tuscaloosa. So let's go out there and let's win that.
2: Tuscaloosa.com.
1: I think you can vote once a day.
0: You can vote once a day, every day.
2: Well, we're going to get it on all of our social media as well. Share that link. And let's do this.
1: Hey, this is one of the times where we encourage everyone to manipulate the vote.
2: Yes. Exactly.
1: This is where we encourage everyone. There's no mail-in ballots, but you can go into USA, to go to Tuscaloosa.com. We'll send you directly to the link.
2: And it doesn't tell you who we're up against or anything. Like, you can vote for any town or...
1: I think there's 20 towns.
2: Okay.
1: And the last time I checked, us and Oxford keep going back and forth.
2: Really? Okay. Okay.
1: So we can't let Oxford...
2: No. We cannot let Oxford win this. No.
1: Mayor Tannehill is a friend of mine, the mayor of Oxford, Mississippi, and I just cannot have her in my ear.
2: Come on, guys.
1: We got to step up.
2: We've got to win this. Absolutely.
0: All you mayors I know each other, and on occasion I know y'all meet in Knoxville, I believe. A lot of the Alabama biggest city mayors meet. What do y'all talk about when the media is not around?
1: Oh, I mean, it's generally policy stuff. It's nothing you would think is, you know.
2: Nothing juicy.
0: Nothing sexy.
1: We've got our, we call it Big Ten meeting in Mobile Sunday and Monday coming up. Mm-hmm. And mental health is the main thing. It's the number one issue on our agenda. So obviously that and SSUT, the upcoming legislative session. So that's what there's no fun. I mean, there's
2: no.
1: I wish I could tell you this. Mayors are serious.
2: Yeah. Well, but I'm glad this mental health thing, because, you know, we still are after the tragedy at DCH, and we know how serious this is. And like you have pointed out, we've taken away a lot of the care, the beds, the room to really treat these folks. I can't think of many issues much bigger than mental health right now, Mayor.
1: It is the number one public safety issue, and it's not even close.
2: Yeah.
1: And, you know, my budget that I'm presenting to the city council on the 18th will include, again, further investments to, you know, supplement what the state...

0: state is doing. Unfortunately, that's not, mental health is not our constitutional or statutory responsibility, but we're having to spend millions because our state, in my opinion, is not doing what it needs to do as it relates to mental health. I will say that Representative Ron Bolton and our entire delegation is working very hard. We couldn't have a more supportive delegation in this, but this is a statewide issue. And my sense is, you know, I sense there'll be a change in whoever's elected governor.
1: Okay.
0: I think...
1: Well, you know Tommy Tuberville's going to be elected governor.
0: Well, I suspect. If you look at polling, I mean, I'm not trying to be, you know, funny. And I've had some conversations with Senator Tuberville.
1: And y'all have become friends, haven't you?
0: Well, I mean, I wouldn't say friends, but no, I don't mean it that. No, I don't mean it. I don't know him like I know you. But I've enjoyed my time in speaking with him for 6 years. I've always found him more engaged. You know, it's the persona. You see one persona, and then you get to, you know, I get maybe a little bit different look. His staff is one of the best staffs you can work with.
1: Wow.
0: I'll be blunt. And so I've found them extremely effective. And I think he, you know, my sense is he wants change.
1: Yeah.
0: And I think that is a very good thing. I think that's a very good thing.
1: Yes. When you, Mayor, send him a Christmas card, to what address do you mail it?
0: I mail it to his Alabama address.
2: To his Alabama house, yes.
0: You're not getting me in trouble today, man. You're not doing it.
1: I had like three runs at it, and I'm failing miserably.
0: Somebody asked me the other day, and they said, "Were you a Republican or Democrat?" I said, "Let me tell you something. I'm a mayor. That's what I am. I am a mayor, and I really am. I could care less about any of the party politics. We've got all these things in my hometown we want to try to make better, and I'm going to work with anyone. Republican, Democrat, Independent, I'm going to work with anyone to help our city because this is my hometown. This is where they're going to spread my ashes. My mom and dad are here. There's not a corner of this city that doesn't speak to my soul. I could give a darn.
2: These things are too important.
0: I could give a darn about your politics. If you can help our city, I'm going to work with you.
2: That's right. Now, amen. I love that.
1: Tuberville, Coach Tuberville, we call him. He's on the show about every couple of weeks. He's on next week, in fact. Coach Tuberville was part of a groundbreaking for $15 million plus Epsilon expansion right here in Tuscaloosa, manufacturing facility. That's a big deal. That's a lot of money, and there'll be some jobs. And I see you and everybody out with their hard hats and shovels just getting that done recently.
0: Those are high-paying jobs, and it's just the beginning. Epsilon's going to be one of these companies.
1: Huge.
0: Yeah, we're going to begin. My prediction is Epsilon will be a fast-growing company here in Tuscaloosa. That's just celebrating a beginning step. They came here in 23. They're already expanding. And talking to their CEO, they see more opportunity.
1: Yeah.
0: Their modular construction on heavy type of infrastructure is revolutionary for how they're able to take these large, for example, HVAC systems, construct it there, transport it, plug and play. That's kind of the future of this mass of large-scale construction projects, and they've been on the cutting edge. It's really something to celebrate.
2: And we need more news like this with the B.F. Goodrich news that I think, you know, everybody's, even though it's, you know, and thank goodness it was a little bit layered so people didn't immediately lose their jobs, but I know there's a lot of nervousness there.
0: Oh, there is a lot of nervousness. So let's be blunt. I mean, I learned about 15 minutes before the official announcement came. Everyone in this community did, and state leaders did as well. It should make us nervous. I'm not going to try to sugarcoat this.
1: Yeah.
0: It should make us nervous. We're in a different world today of AI technologies that are out there. We know that companies are evolving and changing, and I think you saw that with B.F. Goodrich. Here's the good news, though. At 2 o'clock that afternoon, the city of Tuscaloosa County, Northport, every state legislator, we all met at City Hall. We mapped out a game plan. The chamber, the EDA, Tuscaloosa County Economic Development Authority, have done a fabulous job of being the tip of the spear in laying out that game plan. In fact, I was at B.F. Goodrich last week and with our leaders, mapping out that game plan. We've got a couple of challenges here. Number one is B.F. Goodrich still has to keep plant operational for the next year and a half.
1: Yeah.
0: At the same time, as they wind down operations, we've got to make certain that those 1,200 employees have good jobs to go into.
2: That's right.
0: And so we're trying to walk and chew bubble gum at the same time. This community has really come together to address it, and I feel good about where we are.
1: Okay. Mayor, talking about technology, AI data centers on the minds of a lot of states around the country. I know Coach Tuberville has said that we want as many of them as we can have in Alabama, and it'll mean millions and millions and millions of dollars, and it's just all positive. Now, there are environmentalists who don't agree with that. Would Tuscaloosa welcome an AI data center?
0: I think so. I mean, I think you have to look at it and, okay, I always get in trouble when I go on the show. And every time I come into the studio, I swear, Maddox, don't do anything that gets you in trouble.
2: In trouble, yes.
0: And
2: yes.
0: You guys, you're like the Twilight Zone. You just suck me in and then you know, everybody have to deal with it the rest of the day. I think the points that have been made about data centers that have been built in other places across the country are well-founded.
2: Okay.
0: But what you've seen over the last 2 years is data centers have evolved to meet those needs, whether it's water usage, power usage, et cetera.
2: So what is, for those that don't know, what is the big negative of these data centers?
0: The negatives that, as I understand it, okay, are that one, that the power consumption, not only the data center is going to make everyone else's rates around them increase.
2: Go up, okay.
0: The state of Alabama's passed a law where that can't happen.
2: Okay, so that's good to know.
0: One, the legislature actually is in advance of that. Number two is water usage. What's going to suck down our water usage? Well, in a lot of states, water is very scarce. Well, here in Alabama, water's not scarce.
2: We're not in that. Okay.
0: And in Tuscaloosa, it could not rain for 8 years, and we could still have water to supply.
2: So wow.
0: That gives you a sense of water spot.
1: I mean, God, we're building a beach in Northport.
2: Yeah.
0: Come on.
2: We got plenty of water.
0: And so if you look at a data center, I think you got to take one on a case-by-case basis. So for Tuscaloosa, it's a case-by-case basis. Are you building it in a place that's not going to disrupt neighborhoods? Are we going to make certain that there's going to be your power usage is not going to take away from future power usage? What's going to be your water loads and things of that nature? If all those things boxes checked, I don't know why we wouldn't want
2: that. Right. Yeah, because those, I'm just looking it up right now, those are the main things people say are a problem. If we've got those boxes checked, what's the big deal?
1: And it's a financial windfall.
2: Right.
1: I mean, it really, really is.
2: The water, the power, if we've got those two things handled.
1: I think the uncertainty, too, there are a lot of things we don't know about it, and I think that makes some people nervous.
0: Yeah. I do think this, though, and this is where this is my concern more than the environmental, because I do think you can work through all those. I don't think they're long-term. They're going to be here long-term.
2: Okay.
0: I think Elon Musk is onto something. I think you will see orbital data centers in the next 10 to 20 years because the big things that these data centers need is power and cooling. Space provides that.
2: Okay. So
0: I think ultimately in the next 10 to 20 years, you will see that move into orbit. And I know people think, man, he's getting futuristic, but I really think Elon is on to something. So if you were to get a data center, and I see these other communities talking about these outrageous revenue numbers, I wouldn't get used to them.
2: Okay.
0: I think you take it as one-time opportunity, you use it to pay down debt or do capital. You certainly don't roll it into your operations.
2: Because it won't be there forever.
0: That's my guess. You know, who knows?
2: We're
0: in a new frontier, but those are my thoughts on it. So I think people have taken what's happened negatively in other states and just said, that's going to happen here. Whereas I think that industry is evolving, moving, and it can be done responsibly if you hold them responsible.
2: Yes.
1: Coach Tuberville is sky high on it.
0: Yeah.
1: For the state.
2: As seems to be, yeah.
1: Talk about. Yeah. Give us a little mini state of the city update as we get ready to wrap up here this morning on our economy in Tuscaloosa. How are we doing? How much money do we have in the bank?
0: Well,
1: that kind of stuff.
0: Well, the city's financially strong. We will release our budget on August 18th, so I'm very satisfied about that.
1: Are there any surprises in your budget?
0: No. No, no big surprises in there. I mean, we're a AAA rated city. Only us and Hoover are the only two other cities in Alabama that have that. It means we're the financial elite.
2: How's the Saban Center coming along?
0: Coming along really good. We've got construction should end sometime around March or April, and then the inside construction begins.
1: Oh, okay. That'll be exciting.
0: Yeah, because it's very intensive. I suspect the opening date will be sometime in late 27, early 28.
1: Okay.
0: But I'm hesitant to release a date just because this thing is so complex.
1: When we begin the inside construction, will Miss Terry pick all the flooring, the carpet, the paint drapes?
0: I will say this, Miss Terry's been involved in most details.
1: Yeah. She really might.
0: Oh, yeah.
1: And we'd be okay with that.
0: No, you can tell why we were so successful. I mean, both of those are their attention to detail matters. And so
2: it does.
1: I've been wanting to ask you, Mayor, because we've watched you work closely with them since the whole concept came about for the Saban Center. And as you have worked with them and been around them, what has surprised you about the Sabans? Maybe something you didn't expect, then maybe something you didn't know.
0: Number one, seeing Coach from a little bit different angle, you see why he was such a good recruiter.
1: Yeah.
0: You know, most times our views were the game day type of view.
1: Right. Yeah.
0: And he's in that intense coaching mode, right, as most coaches are. He is really good at recruiting and talking and engaging. And so that's very impressive. So one was that. Two is just really the attention to detail.
1: Yeah.
0: And Miss Terry's attention to detail, I suspect, is every bit as good, if not better, than Coach.
2: As Coach,
1: isn't that something?
0: And she's one of the smart. And I'm not just saying this for effect.
1: Yeah,
0: I've enjoyed working with Miss Saban. She is so smart. She's so caring. She's so passionate. There's just certain people. Sometimes you're with them, and they just make you so much better.
1: Yeah, yeah.
0: You know. That's Miss Saban.
2: I think she could have
0: so much better
2: been a very successful business executive in her own right had she chosen to go down that path, you know?
0: And you know, maybe the last thing as I think through this answer is that they truly, you know, they said they were a team, but they truly are a team.
1: Yeah.
0: And it is, gosh, how lucky is Tuscaloosa that they called us home?
1: Yes.
0: I mean, you really think about that. The fact that, you know, Rich Rodriguez decided to forego this opportunity.
1: Thank you, Jesus.
2: Yes, yes.
0: And Mal Moore, God rest his soul, one of the great men ever.
1: Yes.
0: Got us Coach Saban.
2: Yes. Right. And with the retirement that they chose to remain here is excellent.
0: Oh, yeah. And they care about this community. They love this community. They care about this community. They care about kids. I'm telling you, they are all in about helping kids. It's not some front, man. They care.
2: They really do.
1: They're the real deal.
0: And we're the benefactors of it.
2: Yes.
1: You will be addressing the West Alabama Chamber of Commerce, I think, here in the next week or so, won't you, about the state of the city and all things state of the city. You, Northport, y'all all get together and do that. So no surprises? No.
0: No, I don't think any surprises. I mean, the good thing about this radio show is you hear my thoughts. I don't think you'll see in my budget, it's going to do a few things. One, you'll see investments in mental health. Two, you will see that it's going to be very conservative because, you know, not only is our economy slow, our numbers are slow. And what I sense is from talking to people in the business community, it's not that necessarily people are not spending. I think people are just, they're not spending more.
1: Okay.
0: Be the best way to put it. I think there's just a certain anxiousness that out there and hope is never a strategy. But I believe that after the November elections, one way or the other, everything's going to settle down.
2: Will ease a little bit, yes.
0: And I also believe the war in Iran, that's a disruption.
1: Yep.
0: And so I think the chamber actually brought in a speaker recently who talked about every one day of disruption in the Strait of Hormuz is worth 1 week of old disruption across the world.
1: Wow.
0: And so, you know, certainly Iran shouldn't have a nuclear. My sense is let's either go take care of business or not. But
1: right.
0: That's just me.
1: Yes. 100% agree.
0: I'm just mayor, right?
2: Let's get it wrapped up.
0: One way or the other.
2: Yes.
0: But I think once all that settles down, I think I think you'll see
2: some of that nervousness or the anxiety will settle down.
0: Well, because everyone's looking at the Fed and wondering what the interest rate's going to do.
2: Yeah.
0: Is the Fed going to drop the rate or raise the rate or keep it even? And everyone, I think once we can get through these things, people have certainty, and certainty means investment.
2: Yes, yes. Absolutely.
1: One final thing before we wrap up here, and I'm more interested in your answer to this question than anything we've asked you this morning, Mayor Walt Maddox. When you look back on your term as mayor, how many years has it been?
0: 20 years.

0: 20 years. Think about that. That's phenomenal. This man's been mayor 20 years. Keeps getting reelected. We obviously like what he's doing. And if you were granted one do-over during that 20-year period, what would it be? One do-over.
1: It would be agreeing to do this show.
2: No.
0: Running for governor.
2: Politically running for governor, yes, because when I ran for, and I tell you what, next time I'll tell you citywide. How about
0: with next time you run for governor?
2: No. I'm done. I've been cured of that. When I committed and went all in to run for governor, we thought we'd be running against Roy Moore. And remember, that's Governor Bentley hadn't been impeached yet.
1: Yes.
2: And so Governor Bentley gets impeached, then Kay Ivey becomes governor. Then she calls a special election for United States Senate because Luther Strange had been appointed to that position. And when she called that special election, Roy Moore ran for Senate.
0: It changed the whole face of the game. And you would have beaten Roy Moore.
2: I'd like to think we'd have done well.
1: Yeah.
2: But
0: if that had happened at this point, he wouldn't even take our phone call.
1: No. He'd be gov.
2: And so by that time, once you're in, you're kind of in, and you couldn't step away. So politically, no. It's funny. I was telling my son Eli about that. He's like, "Are you ever going to run for governor again?" I said, "I shouldn't have run for governor then." But it was I was committed to doing it, and gave it everything I had. By the way, I have no regrets.
1: Yeah.
2: But if I'd have known, it would have been Governor Ivey instead of Judge
1: Moore.
0: So yeah. That is your
2: political regret.
0: That's your political do-over.
1: Do-over, yeah.
2: Yeah, I think with the city, there's a million things I would do over. I mean, I make mistakes every single day. I'm a human being and work hard. And, you know, as Teddy Roosevelt said, where there's effort, there's error.
1: Yeah.
2: But, you know, there's things I would have probably approached tornado rebuilding the first few months a little bit differently. There's some reorganizations at City Hall I'd probably would have reapproached differently. There are a thousand things I would have gone, you know what, with hindsight, I would have done that.
0: Mayor, we can't thank you enough for your time.
1: Yes.
0: As always.
2: Hey, thank you for having me. I appreciate having this much time. Thank you.
0: I hope it's like a therapy session for us to sit down with you, you know?
2: Well, it helps me too. And then I know our StratComs department loves it because it gives them like 5 days of work.
0: That's a side of it we don't see. That's interesting.
1: Yes.
0: Well, you're welcome here anytime. Thank you so much.
2: Thank you.
0: Bless you for all you do. And God bless Tuscaloosa, man.
2: God bless us.
0: There he is, Mayor Walt Maddox.
3: That's Mayor Walt Maddox joining Steve in D.C. on the Town Square Media Tuscaloosa 95.3 The Bear Morning Show this last week, talking about a variety of subjects. And that's going to wrap up our show for this week. Before we go, though, I want to remind you, the school bell is ringing across West Alabama. We've had schools beginning over the last week and a half across West Alabama. Tomorrow, the Tuscaloosa City Schools begin. And on Wednesday, it's the Tuscaloosa County Schools. So beware when you hit the road. Look out for those yellow school buses. And one final reminder, the Alabama special primary election is set for Tuesday. Voters in four U.S. congressional districts in the state will go back to the polls and select who will represent the Democrat and Republican parties for the November general election. The special election is for voters in U.S. congressional districts 1, 2, 6, and 7. Here in West Alabama, District 7 Congresswoman Terry Sewell is unopposed on the Democratic side. Amy Akin and David W. Perry are the Republicans on that side of the ballot. Polls will be open 7 a.m. to 7 p.m. That's West Alabama on Point. I'm your host, Don Hartley. Have a blessed week.
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11: Here's your Tuscaloosa and West Alabama forecast. More heat and humidity here for the weekend. Mix of clouds and sunshine for us here today. Scattered showers and storms are possible later on this afternoon and evening. Any that we do see would have the potential for brief heavy downpours. Low 90s this afternoon with a heat index near 100. Low to mid 70s tonight. Sunny, hot, and humid Sunday. Again, a chance for late day showers and storms. Highs tomorrow afternoon, low to mid 90s. Our heat index Sunday afternoon, all the way up to around 100. I'm meteorologist Ken Boone from the Weather Channel for Town Square Media, Tuscaloosa.
12: It's 73 degrees in Tuscaloosa.
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0: And it is a pleasant good early Saturday morning. On your Saturday morning, Gospel Cavalcade, right here's your favorite number one gospel radio station. Praise 93.3 FM and 790 WTSK, the truth. And this is where we're giving God all the praises, all the glory, and all the honor. Yours truly, to the time this rolls on by, is the Tuscaloosa Queen of Gospel be here doing what God has given me to give to all of you. And the program, this goes out to the sick and the shut-ins and to all bereaved families, and especially to my first calling, his brother Earl. Make sure that I get here just on time. It is 7:10 right here in the city town, Tuscaloosa. It's time now for Will's Funeral Service, located 701 Martin Luther King Jr. Boulevard, and that's in Northport, Alabama, with the radio pastor himself, Pastor Joe C. Wills.
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3: Good morning to you, Minister Harris. Good morning, Tuscaloosa and West Alabama. 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Right before our funeral announcements, again, want to take this opportunity to invite you to join me and others in a big birthday celebration of our beloved friend and brother, Bishop Johnny K. Stewart, and the 99th birthday celebration, all taking place on today, beginning at 4 p.m. at the 19th Street Pentecostal Rapture Church. I'll be there. We're looking forward to seeing you there. That's today, 4 p.m., 19th Street Pentecostal Rapture Church, the 99th birthday celebration for our dearly beloved Bishop Johnny K. Stewart. And now, our funeral announcements for the morning. Being called from labor to reward, with profound sympathy, the staff and management of Will's Funeral Service sadly inform you of the passing of Mr. Cleotha Kinney, better known to friends as Pycross. Funeral service is for Mr. Cleotha Kinney, or Pycross, will be held on today at 11 a.m. from the main chapel of Will's Funeral Service, Northport, Alabama.

0: remains of Mr. Cleopha Kinney, or Pycross, will become viewable to the public beginning on today, 1 hour prior to service, that's to say from 10 a.m. until time of service. Again, with Will's funeral service in charge of all arrangements. Being called from labor to reward with profound sympathy, the staff and management of Will's funeral service sadly inform you of the passing of Miss Beatrice Brownlee. Funeral services for Miss Beatrice Brownlee will be held also on today at 11 a.m. from the Christ Lutheran Church, Tuscaloosa, Alabama. The Reverend Dr. McNeil Ramsey will officiate. Interment will follow in the Holly Grove Cemetery with Will's funeral service in charge of all arrangements. And the remains of Miss Beatrice Brownlee will lie in state in the sanctuary of the Christ Lutheran Church, Tuscaloosa, Alabama, from 10 a.m. until time of service. Again, with Will's funeral service in charge of all arrangements. Being called from labor to reward with profound sympathy, the staff and management of Will's funeral service sadly inform you of the passing of Miss Mary Holman. Funeral services for Miss Mary Holman will be held also on today at 11 a.m. from the Piney Grove Baptist Church, Tuscaloosa, Alabama. Interment will follow in the Cedar Oak Memorial Park, Tuscaloosa, Alabama, with Will's funeral service in charge of all arrangements. And the remains of Miss Mary Holman will lie in state in the sanctuary of the Piney Grove Baptist Church, Tuscaloosa, Alabama, from 10 a.m. until time of service. Again, with Will's funeral service in charge of all arrangements. Being called from labor to reward with profound sympathy, the staff and management of Will's funeral service sadly inform you of the passing of Mr. Robert Duane Harley. Funeral services for Mr. Robert Dwayne Holly will be held also on today at 1 p.m. from the Liberty Baptist Church, Tuscaloosa, Alabama. Intermat will follow in the Liberty Baptist Church Cemetery with Will's funeral service in charge of all arrangements. And the remains of Mr. Robert Dwayne Holly will lie in state in the sanctuary of the Liberty Baptist Church, Tuscaloosa, Alabama, from 12 noon until time of service. Again, with Will's funeral service in charge of all arrangements. Being called from labor to reward with profound sympathy, the staff and management of Will's funeral service sadly inform you of the passing of Mr. Gary Cooper. Memorial services for Mr. Gary Cooper will be held also on today at 2 p.m. from the main chapel of Will's funeral service, Northport, Alabama. Will's funeral service in charge of all arrangements. Being called from labor to reward with profound sympathy, the staff and management of Will's funeral service sadly inform you of the passing of Miss Jacqueline Taylor. Private services for Miss Jacqueline Taylor will be held also on today. Will's funeral service in charge of all arrangements. And we'll be back with more funeral announcements.
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0: Suffer little children to come unto me, for such be the kingdom of God. With profound sympathy, the staff and management of Will's Funeral Service sadly inform you of the passing of baby angel Kawaha Wilson. Complete funeral arrangements for baby angel Kawaha Wilson will be announced later by Will's Funeral Service of Northport, Alabama. Being called from labor to reward with profound sympathy, the staff and management of Will's Funeral Service sadly inform you of the passing of Mr. Chester Pruitt. Complete funeral arrangements for Mr. Chester Pruitt will be announced later by Will's Funeral Service of Northport, Alabama. Being called from labor to reward with profound sympathy, the staff and management of Will's Funeral Service sadly inform you of the passing of Mr. Gene Taylor. Complete funeral arrangements for Mr. Gene Taylor will be announced later by Will's Funeral Service of Northport, Alabama. Being called from labor to reward with profound sympathy, the staff and management of Will's Funeral Service sadly inform you of the passing of Miss Martha Gator. Complete funeral arrangements for Miss Martha Gator will be announced later by Will's Funeral Service of Northport, Alabama. Being called from labor to reward with profound sympathy, the staff and management of Will's Funeral Service sadly inform you of the passing of Miss Sarah Bonner. Complete funeral arrangements for Miss Sarah Bonner will be announced later by Will's Funeral Service of Northport, Alabama. Being called from labor to reward with profound sympathy, the staff and management of Will's Funeral Service sadly inform you of the passing of Miss Belinda Manning. Complete funeral arrangements for Miss Belinda Manning will be announced later by Will's Funeral Service of Northport, Alabama. Being called from labor to reward with profound

and sympathy, the staff and management of Will's Funeral Service sadly inform you of the passing of Mr. LeDedrick Sproling. The complete funeral arrangements for Mr. LeDedrick Sproling will be announced later by Will's Funeral Service of Northport, Alabama. Being called from labor to reward with profound sympathy, the staff and management of Will's Funeral Service sadly inform you of the passing of Mr. Irvin Bishop. Complete funeral arrangements for Mr. Irvin Bishop will be announced later by Will's Funeral Service of Northport, Alabama. Being called from labor to reward with profound sympathy, the staff and management of Will's Funeral Service sadly inform you of the passing of Mr. Caleb Rollins. Complete funeral arrangements for Mr. Caleb Rollins will be announced later by Will's Funeral Service of Northport, Alabama. And as always, to the bereaved Rollins, to the bereaved Bishop, to the bereaved Sproling, to the bereaved Manning, to the bereaved Bonner, to the bereaved Gator, to the bereaved Taylor, to the bereaved Pruitt, to the bereaved Wilson, to the bereaved Taylor family again, to the bereaved Cooper, to the bereaved Harley, to the bereaved Holman, to the bereaved Brownlee, to the bereaved Kinney, and to all bereaved families, coming from the staff and management of Will's Funeral Service, I am Joe C. Wills, extending our heartfelt sympathy. Thank you very much, Minister Harris.

0: friends, sooner or later, you're going to be faced with the responsibility of having to make final funeral arrangements for that loved one. 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
3: Here's your Tuscaloosa and West Alabama forecast. More heat and humidity here for the weekend. Mix of clouds and sunshine for us here today. Scattered showers and storms are possible later on this afternoon and evening. Any that we do see would have the potential for brief heavy downpours. Low 90s this afternoon with a heat index near 100. Low to mid 70s tonight. Sunny, hot, and humid Sunday. Again, a chance for late day showers and storms. Highs tomorrow afternoon, low to mid 90s. Our heat index Sunday afternoon, all the way up to around 100. I'm meteorologist Ken Boone from the Weather Channel for Town Square Media, Tuscaloosa.
4: It's 75 degrees in Tuscaloosa.
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I can worship him anywhere.

Somebody say hallelujah. Somebody say glory. Every now and then, more will stop me.

0: tell you, there's an old time way, the old time church of the Bolton Brothers. And the time now, it is 8:02 right here in Sifty Town, Tuscaloosa. And you're listening to your Saturday morning gospel cavalcade on this Saturday morning. I'm telling you, the second Saturday in this month of August the 8th. And we're giving God the glory. And your church and community news is coming up momentarily.
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2: If

And these are your church and community news for this day, August the 8th, 2026. Prophecies, Deborah Jackson will be in a women's conference and will be held at the Bobby Miller Center on this starting this morning at 8:30 a.m. until 12 noon, along with Minister Armin Bishop, and that's this morning. And also, the women's conference will be held at the First Community Church, and that church is located 2718th Street right here in the city town, Tuscaloosa, and this is where Pastor Darrell A. Gordon is the host pastor, and it started at 12 noon until 2 p.m., and that is at the First Community Church of today. They have different speakers on this program. And also, the Missionary Gospel Singer 20th Anniversary Celebration started on this evening and be at the Southside Church of God in Christ right here in the city town, Tuscaloosa. And this is where Elder Ben Jackson Jr. is the host pastor. And on Clapmax on tomorrow at 2 p.m. at the Mount Zora Missionary Baptist Church in Bodegee, Alabama. And that church is located on Bodegee Highway 11 South, County Road 138. And this is where Reverend Robert Johnson is the host pastor. And also, the New Life Missionary Baptist Church is Clamax 33rd Love Day Celebration. Bishop William Reese Singer and the First Lady, Sister Carol Reese, on tomorrow. Start tomorrow at 10:30 a.m. with Pastor Darius Jeffries, the pastor of the Second Mount Carmel Missionary Baptist Church in Cleveland, Ohio. And that evening will be Pastor Bruce Henderson, the pastor of the Friendship Missionary Baptist Church. And that program started at 2:30 p.m. You don't want to miss the 33rd Love Day Celebration for Bishop William Reese Sr. and the First Lady, Sister Carol Reese.

0: On tomorrow morning, Sunday, August the 9th at 10:30 a.m. and the evening program at 2:30 p.m. And that's all the church and community news that I have for right now. If you like have your church and community news, be at right here's your favorite number one gospel radio station. 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Tuscaloosa. And the time now, it is 8:06 right here in the city town, Tuscaloosa. 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

0: tell you, it's gonna get better, it's gonna get better. That's Bishop L. Spencer Smith, the one that you be hearing on the Culture Call Monday through Friday from 10 until 12. And the time now, it is 8:13 right here in the city of T-Town, Tuscaloosa. And once again, you're listening to your Saturday morning gospel cavalcade, right? Your number one gospel radio station. It's where we give me God all the praise, all the glory, and all the honor each and every day. And the program that goes out to everybody, everywhere. And your scripture for today, you're going to read the whole chapter if you want. I mean, it's a good one. Oh, reading the word of God is good. Anyhow, I put it like that. We go in the book of St. John, chapter 1 and verse 1. So you can just read that verse. You can read the whole chapter, and just read it throughout today. And I'm telling you, it will bless you. And the time now, it is 8:14 right here in the city of T-Town, Tuscaloosa. And we shall continue with more great gospel music. 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
1: A witness for the Lord. Come on, do it again. Say, neighbor.

Who will be a witness? Told for him. I'm going to tell you, Sister Christine Bishop, I'm going to be a witness. I'm right there behind her. And I'm telling you, it is 18 right here in CFT Town, Tuscaloosa. And I'll tell you, we have to stay prayed up, stay humble. And we're still standing on the promises of God. We're still standing on His word. And we have so much going on in the city of Tuscaloosa in West Alabama. And it's all over because kids finna start back to school on this week. And some already have started. And we're going to dedicate this program to all parents, grandparents, and to all the guardians of children that attending back to school this coming week. We have to pray, anoint your child before they walk out the door, and just give them a hug and just tell them, say, look, Jesus loves you. Do your best in school because, you know, God has just got you covered. He got you covered under the blood. You know, we go to school, we get our learning, but you have some kids, you know, want to be a buddy, but to God be the glory. The only thing you got to do is say, in the name of Jesus. And that's all. And to all parents, you know, never look down on a man unless you're picking him up. And be humble and be sincere and be for real what your child is doing in school. Be behind them and just give them encouragement. Don't talk down on them. Just give them encouragement while they're doing a school term. And don't never say, you know, you ain't going to never do this. You ain't going to be encouraged to your child. Say, you're going to make it. Because God said, you're going to make it. It is 820 right here in the CFT Town, Tuscaloosa.

0: what I'm telling. Don't never look down on a man unless you picking him up. Those are the Jackson Southerners, and they're trying to encourage all the parents and the children. They're on their way back to school, and summer's already started. And I'm telling you, I know they took prayer out of school, but you still have a prayer on the inside. You know, you don't have to say it out loud. You can say it in silent prayer. And they can't take a prayer away from you. No, can't do that. You still got a prayer. You still got Jesus. It is 8:27 right here in the 17th town, Tuscaloosa. And we shall continue with more great gospel music on your, oh, Jesus, thank you, on your Saturday morning gospel cavalcade, right in your favorite number one gospel radio station.
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0: 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God's got a blessing.
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0: 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Sing this with me. Come on, say. God's got a blessing.
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2: Here's your Tuscaloosa and West Alabama forecast. More heat and humidity here for the weekend. Mix of clouds and sunshine for us here today. Scattered showers and storms are possible later on this afternoon and evening. Any that we do see would have the potential for brief heavy downpours. Low 90s this afternoon with a heat index near 100. Low to mid 70s tonight. Sunny, hot, and humid Sunday. Again, a chance for late day showers and storms. Highs tomorrow afternoon, low to mid 90s. Our heat index Sunday afternoon, all the way up to around 100. I'm meteorologist Ken Boone from the Weather Channel for Town Square Media, Tuscaloosa.
3: It's 77 degrees in Tuscaloosa.
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0: tell you, the angels in heaven done signed my name, and that's the late Sister Shawn Paige Rose. It is 8:39 right here in the 17 town Tuscaloosa, and I'd like to send this program out to all my co-housers, this brother Jay, along with his lovely wife, I call her mom, Elder Barbara J. Hicks, along with Minister Chris King and Bishop L. Spencer Smith. And I'm telling you, we are this glorifying God, and number one again, I'm telling you, to God be the glory. Didn't nobody do it but him, because we have to do what he says, do obedience, better sacrifice. So I just want to thank my all my co-house for all that you do. And I own my co-house myself too, doing the will of God for all his people all over God's land and country. And also Deacon Wiley Dotson, and we want to send a program out to everybody. And he's over there at St. John Baptist Church off on 10th Avenue. He's wanting everyone to stop by, because they're giving away clothes and shoes over there at St. John Baptist Church on 10th Avenue. And I know a lot of other churches and event is giving away a backpack for school supply. This school starting back next week, and just be careful. I know the parents is trying to get the kids school supplies, and be humble and be careful and stay prayed up. And also, I'd like to send a program out to Sister Loretta Webb Wilson as Low Webb Production and staff. I'd like to thank everybody for coming out as a program she had down in Utah on last Sunday. It was an awesome program. I also like to thank my nephew, that brother Mario Tucker, and he did an awesome job as usual, and he never gives up. He keep on going in the name of Jesus. Sometimes we have to, you know, recognize our own and just let the whole wide world know that we appreciate the work that you do for the Lord. And I'm telling you, and to God be the glory. It is 8:42 right here in the 17 town, Tuscaloosa. And we shall continue with more great gospel music. But first, we got to take care of some sponsors, and we shall return after this.
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0: I'm telling you, we're going to shout for Jesus. And that's Brother Tony Bush along with the deacon featuring Minister Lisa Noah Smith. And that song goes out to my Uncle James. I'm telling you, he got me in his lap. And be listening 24/7. Don't matter. He have that radio on. And also to my godparents, that Big Doll and Big John Matthews. And also to Mother Emma Anderson and to Sister Melanie Bell. It is 8:51 right here in the city town, Tuscaloosa. And we shall continue with more great gospel music. 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

0: I'll go. It is 8:55 right here in the 70 town, Tuscaloosa. And I just want to thank two lovely people. I'm telling you, they're really a real caring people. You know, we have some people out there that care for others and care for everybody just like I do. I care for everybody. That's why I like to encourage everybody. Don't matter what you look like, who you are, what you have did in the past. They're between you and God. I ain't got nothing to do with that. And I just like to encourage people. And that's that brother Treetop Angel and to his lovely mom, Sister Joyce Lowe Stewart. I know things happen to us in life, you know, just like the things that happened with Jesus while he was on this earth. A lot of things that happened until God took control, because, you know, God is still in charge of everybody, because when Jesus took our sin to the cross, and I'm telling you, that's enough right there to try to change the ways that we used to, things that we used to do. And, you know, we don't do it no more, because we didn't came on the Lord's side. And to God be the glory to those two people. Just keep on keeping it up and be encouraged. And don't let anybody drag you down in the mud, because it ain't nothing but the devil. Only thing you have to do is put the word on them, because you are covered in the blood of Jesus. I'm decreeing and declaring that right now in the name of Jesus. It is 8:57 right here in the 70 town, Tuscaloosa. And we shall continue with more great gospel music. 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
1: You fight my battles. If I'd only keep still. Said you would even take the vengeance, so that my enemies wouldn't prevail. I just wanna be

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will. That's Bill Moss. And in time now, it is 9 a.m. right here in the city town, Tuscaloosa, with 77 degrees on the outside of our studio. Once again, if you're driving, please drive carefully. And

0: Good, good, it's good for the soul. And it's only believed by the blessed by four. I'm telling you, that's a true song. Pastor Dolan Smith and the blessed by four. Only believe. That song is goes out to everybody all over God's land and country, including myself. And also it goes out to down home Derrick Prince. And he wanted to send it out to Armin Cohen and to everybody. And to a friend, Brand Fryson. And it goes out to her also. I know she just always, as she always do, she hold up her whole hand and says, it's only believe. And also it goes out to all the blessed by four for making that song, for that God is using them to the highest. And it is so awesome to sing the word of God. It is 9:08 right here in the city town, Tuscaloosa. And coming back at 9:30 will be the living testimony with Elder Sandra Brown Peoples. And we shall continue with more great gospel music. 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
13: 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And you know what it does? 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Hey.

0: came into my heart. 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
3: Here's your Tuscaloosa and West Alabama forecast. More heat and humidity here for the weekend. Mix of clouds and sunshine for us here today. Scattered showers and storms are possible later on this afternoon and evening. Any that we do see would have the potential for brief heavy downpours. Low 90s this afternoon with a heat index near 100. Low to mid 70s tonight. Sunny, hot, and humid Sunday. Again, a chance for late day showers and storms. Highs tomorrow afternoon, low to mid 90s. Our heat index Sunday afternoon, all the way up to around 100. I'm meteorologist Ken Boone from the Weather Channel for Town Square Media, Tuscaloosa.
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5: It's 86 degrees in Tuscaloosa.
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Mountain, Come On Jesus, and See About Me. Those are the Soul Seekers. And the time now is 9:27 right here in the South T-Town, Tuscaloosa.

0: Oh, it's Donna McCurkin and Yolanda Allen's Prayer. And the time now, it is 9:30 right here in the CFT town, Tuscaloosa. It's time now for Living Testimony with Elder Sandra Brown Peoples.
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2: Welcome to Living Testimony. Good morning, our dear brothers, dear sisters, and dear young people. Parents and grandparents, please have your young people to listen to Living Testimony this morning. Let us pray. Dear Heavenly Father, we thank you, glorify, magnify, and respect you this morning as our young people return to school. May the students, administrators, faculty members, staff, and bus drivers be respected and protected each day with love and honor. Lord Jesus, open minds of our young people to learn to be diligent in completing classwork, assignments, tests, and projects. May respect penetrate from home to the bus stop, classroom, and cafeteria, showing we have trained our young people to respect themselves, their teachers, staff, and classmates. In Jesus' name we pray, amen and amen. Before we begin this morning, remember we have two conferences in Tuscaloosa, Alabama that we can attend today. The Kingdom at Hand Conference starts at 8:30 this morning at the Bobby Miller Center on Highway 69. Inspirational message will be by Prophetess Deborah D. Jackson, Minister of Sisterly Love Ministries, Minister Irma Bishop at Thy Word Ministries, and Dr. Sandra Brown Peoples Living Testimony Ministries. Come out this morning as you are able to visualize the kingdom of God is at hand. Now, as we walk by faith and not by sight, hallelujah. The second conference will be at the First Community Church on 18th Street, which is under the leadership of Pastor Daryl Gordon, starting at 12 and ending at 2. The speakers are, and the singers are, anointed from different churches throughout the Tuscaloosa community. The theme for this God-filled conference will be Women, God's Purpose, Plan, and God's Blessings. Get ready to enjoy these conferences today, to be uplifted by the words from the Lord. Remember, 8:30, Bobby Miller Center. 12 o'clock to 2 o'clock, First Community Church on 18th Street. See you there. The scripture for today comes from 1 Peter, the 2nd chapter and the 17th verse. Show proper respect to everyone. Love the family of believers. Fear God. Honor the emperor. The emperor meaning those who are in charge of us. The topic for today: be respectful always, because this is wisdom from the Lord. It's very important when we respect our parents at home, in churches, schools, and communities. We are following the wisdom of God. If we are going to be successful in school, we must respect our teachers, our friends, and ourselves. Being respectful means we are polite, we honor, we care for people and have high regard for rules and the people around us. We are not rude or mistreat anyone because we respect everyone. When we respect others, we treat others with kindness and we listen to them. We are not talking while they are talking. We say, excuse me, if we need to interrupt a conversation or pass in front of someone. We are not loud, but keep our volumes low by using polite speech, but not using bad words to intimidate our friends or teachers. Definitely, we do not talk back to our parents, teachers, or any adult who is leading us in the right direction. Respectful at school means you follow the rules, respecting the rules, and not allowing your friends to cause you to get in trouble by breaking the rules. Treating your peers with respect means you will not push, hit, bully, or mistreat a fellow student. Remember this rule, young people. Do unto others as you would like for them to do unto you. No name calling, no better than, but treating everyone the same, no matter the color, race, or creed. This is the God's way of respect. Let us look at the word respect. They are ruled by God at school, in our homes. We must always be respectful. The E, every person is worth your respect if you are or they are leading you in the right direction. The S, saved by God when we show respect. P, putting love in our hearts each day, which will enable us to show respect. E, we are elevated with good grades, good behavior awards, good manners when we show respect. The C, caring for others will gain respect from parents, your teachers, friends, bus drivers, and most of all, we want the respect from God. The T, make sure you do not threaten anyone. If someone threatens you, make sure you tell your parents, teachers, counselors if you are threatened. This is definitely disrespect. When you are threatened by anyone, this is important because no longer it will be tolerated for you to be disrespected or threatened by anyone. And this includes social media. Tell. In Ephesians, the 4th chapter and the 32nd verse, be kind to one another, tenderhearted, forgiving one another. If you step on someone's shoes accidentally, respect the person by saying you are sorry. Then if the person says he is sorry, accept this by forgiving the person and moving on. This is being kind. If you see someone dropping their books, try to help them by picking up the books. This is showing kindness and respect. Let us take a look at David, who had been chased by King Saul. David had been respectful to Saul by playing the harp for Saul to soothe his nerves. Eventually, King Saul would become jealous of David, and David would have to run and hide from King Saul because David knew King Saul was trying to kill him. When the opportunity came for David to kill King Saul, David refused to harm King Saul because David respected God and knew God had anointed King Saul to be king. What respect David showed to God and King Saul? Respect. Think of Joseph. Although Joseph was put into prison by Pharaoh, when Joseph was sent for by Pharaoh, Joseph humbled himself and respected Pharaoh by interpreting Pharaoh's dream without anger. Joseph also continued to respect his brothers and father by bringing them to no longer thirst or hunger after Joseph became governor. Respect. Naomi respected Ruth, begging Ruth to return to her homeland. Ruth refusing to do this, but respected her mother-in-law and because she had been trained to serve one true living God. Because of Ruth's respect for her mother-in-law, Ruth and Naomi were blessed. These two women respected each other. Respect. Jesus respected people as Jesus came to earth, delivering people from sin, healing, teaching, and respecting our God by always respecting young people, the sinner, the elderly, and especially the people man looked down upon. Jesus was able to see the beauty in every human being. Jesus respected our Father when Jesus knew the bitter cup could not be taken away. Not my will, Father, but your will be done. Going to the cross, Jesus respected the Roman soldiers taking him in to go to the cross. Jesus respected two thieves by asking the thieves to believe in him. Only one thief respected Jesus enough to believe. And because of the thief's respect, Jesus said, "Today, you will be with me in paradise." Jesus knew what he would have to endure. The nails in his hands, the piercing in his side, the stripes, vinegar to drink, gambling of his robe. And Jesus continued to love and respect mankind. Jesus asking our Father to forgive them, for they know not what they do. Jesus wanted mankind to be saved by dying for our sins. Here we are today. In order to be saved, we must respect, love, honor, and forgive at all times. God is able to help us as we are faced with the many challenges in this world. If everyone respected each other, God would definitely be pleased. As Jesus' death occurred, Jesus was blessed to have a borrowed tomb because a man respected Jesus enough to give him his grave. Jesus rising on the third day respected Mary Magdalene to carry the message Jesus was alive. Jesus asked for the disciples and Peter because Jesus respected Peter, although Peter had denied Jesus three times. Jesus respected Thomas, his disciple, although Thomas wanted proof. Jesus did not deny Thomas to see the nail prints or to feel his side. Jesus ascended to heaven after 40 days. Sitting on the right hand of our Father, watching how we are respecting each other. Parents and teachers must respect the students, and the students must respect parents and teachers. We must use the wisdom of the Lord at all times and respect each other. God, Living Testimony sincerely thanks you for this message. May the sick be healed by the blood and stripes of Jesus. May the grieving be comforted, and may the oppressed and depressed find peace and joy. Come and join Greater Bethel Spiritual Church tomorrow, August the 9th, for Sunday school at 10 o'clock, worship service at 11. Bishop Mary Rose James is our pastor. We welcome you. A shout out this morning from Living Testimony to all listeners and supporters of this program. Bishop May Rose James, Mother and Brother Burrell, Greater Bethel Spiritual Church, Mother Joella Spencer, Elder Pat Richardson, Dr. Louise Crawford, Sister Jackie Sanders, Auntie Laura Rose Cameron, and Minister Sharon McLennan. A special thank you to Town Square Media, Brother Jay, Minister Sandra Harris, and Living Testimony awesome producer Kai Jones, who will be returning to Stillman College this school term. May Kai have a successful and rewarding year. As our students return to school, do not forget to pray over our children each day for safety and protection. Also, pray for our teachers and everyone in the school system, and pray for our communities. May our God bless you as we continue to speak to our children during the month of August. God bless each of you this morning. And thank you for always listening to Living Testimony. Be blessed and be respectful.
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10: Oh, come on, give God praises up in here. 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How many know Babylon is coming down? Babylon was always known as a heathen nation that would have the people of God under suppression. In Babylon, there were territorial demons, spirits of bondage. Oh, but God would take the heat out of the fire. He would calm down the lion in the lion den. 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Babylon!

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those are the mighty clouds of joy, leading the late legendary Joe Lagun of the Mighty Clouds of Joy. It is 9:57 right here in Safety Town, Tuscaloosa.

0: I'm telling you, God keep his promises. Yes, he does. And that's Minister Lisa Noah Smith and the Brown Singers. It's 10:10 right here in the city of T-Town, Tuscaloosa. And coming up in just a few minutes will be Elder Barbara J. Hicks for the Midnight Cry.
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0: on the Midnight Cry. And now we're going to say good morning to Elder Barbara J. Hicks for the Midnight Cry. Good morning to you, Elder Hicks.
1: Good morning, Minister Harris. Good morning. Good morning to everyone in all the nations. For today we are singing and going a midnight cry, a cry that is soon to come. The truth stated in this broadcast had to change glasses, could not see, and all of us know that too, that is he. The truth stated in this broadcast does not necessarily reflect there's any church denomination, anything that's in the church denomination, but those of the Word of God. Thank you, Lord. Thank you, Lord. Thank you, Jesus. Father God, let us pray, saints. Father God, thank you for this day. Thank you for one more day to work to have you, and I shall rejoice and be glad in it. A day that you have allowed me to work in your vineyard. Thank you for hiding me in you, and I give out what you have ordered for the hour. In Jesus' name I do pray. Amen, amen, and amen. Brothers and sisters, the devil is trying to take you my eyesight, but now God has taken control, and now we are ready to go forward. Good morning, Mr. and Mrs. Tuscaloosa, and children too, and all four corners of this world. Grace and peace be unto you. Again, I come to you this day in the name and authority of my Lord and Savior, Jesus Christ, to let you know that at the midnight cry, Jesus promised in John 14, verses 1 through 3, shall be fulfilled for the believer, the Christian, the saint, the body of Christ, Jesus' bride. Yes, saints, the rapture shall, not maybe, but shall come like a thief in the night, quickly and unexpectedly, for those

are ready. Therefore, it means what? It is be ready time, saints and sinner. Be ready. Be ready. Yes, it's going time, saints. Father God, thank you, thank you, thank you. Dear Father God, this is the day you have made, and we shall rejoice and be glad in it. As our precious students, you know, our students begin a new school year, 26-27. I pray that you would keep them in your care. Thank you, Holy Spirit, for helping our students, also known as what? Our precious jewels, to develop a desire to be faithful in prayers and to learn to seek your first when we are faced, your feast, an anxiety, or a special need. Father God, during this new school year, 26-27, we as parents pray that you would send your Holy Spirit to help them, our children, to specify them. Yes, Lord, to take them to grow in knowledge and wisdom, to help them to be kind to others and lead others to be kind to them. Father God, give their teachers patience and understanding and help them to do what? To teach what is just and truth. This is what he's looking for, saints. Please send your angel to guide them, Father God, and guard our children and to keep them from all harm. Yes, all, not some, but all harm, Father God. Faith. Father God, faith, that's what we have. We're asking that our children will open their young hearts to your protection. Not ours all by ourselves, but your protection and peace. Hold them in the palm of your hand, because they won't do anything for ours, but your hand, and bring them safely home as the day ends. Yes, Father God. Yes, Father God. This is what we are doing. Yes, Lord. Father God, your word declares that children are in an inheritance from you and promises peace when they are taught in your ways. We dedicate our children to you today, that they might be what? Raised as you would desire and would follow the path. You would choose. Whom would we choose? Father God, we confess your word this day over our children. We thank you that your word, not mine, yours, your word goes out and will not return unto you void, but it will accomplish what it says it will do. Think about it, saints. Think about it. Heavenly Father, we commit ourselves as parents to train our children in the way they should go. Yes, Lord. Yes, Lord. Trusting in the promise that they will not depart them from ways, your way, but will grow and prosper in them. Saints, you're trying. The devil is trying, but he can't do it. The devil is trying, but he cannot do it. We turn the care and burden of raising them over to you. Turning them over to you. No, raising. He didn't say turn, he said raising them over to you. We would not provoke our children, but we'll nurture and love them in your care. We will do as the word of God commands and teach our children carefully. Our children will be upon our hearts and minds. Your grace is sufficient to overcome our inabilities and our failures and our incapability as a parent, grandparent, aunt, uncle, grandchild, guardian, and caregiver. Father, in Jesus' name, we confess your word this day concerning our children and the follow as they follow their education and training at school this year, 26-27. You are efficiently and successfully at work in them. Yes, you are, Father God. We know you are, Father God, and will always be, Father God, trusting, creating within them
the power and desire to please you. They are the head and not the tail, above and not beneath. We pray that our children will find favor, good understanding, and high honor and approval in the sight of God and their teachers, administrators, support workers, and classmates. We ask you to give our children wisdom and understanding as knowledge is presented to them. In all fields of study and challenges, oh, believe it, saints, know it, saints, for Father God, for Father, thank you. Thank you, Father God, for giving our children an appreciation for education and helping them to understand that the source and the beginning of knowledge is you. Is you. Yes, that's who it is, saints. It's not us. It's him. It's you, Father God. It's you, Father God. You for giving our children an appreciation for education and helping them to understand that the source and beginning of the knowledge is you. We will not cease to pray for them, asking that they be filled with the knowledge of your will and your Holy Spirit, hearing, bearing fruit in every good work. Father God, we thank you that our children have divine protection, since they dwell in the secret place of the Most High. Our children trust and find their refuge in you and stand rooted and grounded in your love. They shall not be led astray by viewpoints and beliefs and men and teaching that is contrary to your truth. The word, yes, the word. Thank you, Father, for the angels which you have assigned to them to accompany, defend, and preserve them in all their ways, all of their ways. This is what he is doing. He didn't say some, he said all of thy ways. Yes, Lord. Obedience and service. Our children, the established, are established in your love, which drives all fear and of all doers. We pray that the teachers, administrators, and support workers for our children will be godly men and women gratefully. Give our teachers, administrators, and support workers understanding hearts and wisdom in order that they may work, they may walk in the ways of holiness and virtue, reverting your holy name. Yes, Lord. Revering your holy name. Father God, I thank you. I told myself I could not read, could not see this paper. But Heavenly Father, I do thank you right now that, oh, yes, your word went abroad. And it shall stand with the children this year, 26-27. It will be here and it will be higher and he will send them on this year. Father God, we do thank you for protecting and guiding our children throughout this school year. In Jesus' name, we do pray. Amen, amen. And Father God, I would ask you right now, come, Jesus, come. Yes, Lord, bring him on. In the name of Jesus, amen, amen, amen. For the healing of the eyesight is already coming in. The healing of the eyesight, oh, glory, thank you, Lord. Because you know what, saints, it's not playing time, it's praying time. God bless.

0: yes, it is already done. Come, Jesus, come. You have been listening to Elder Barbara J. Hicks for the Midnight Cry. 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
0: And the time now, it is 10:31 right here in the 17th town, Tuscaloosa. And come up at 10:45 will be Elder Effie Brooks for the Word of Covenant. And we shall continue with more great gospel music right here's your favorite number one gospel radio station, Praise 93.3 FM and 790 WTSK.

And the time now, it is 10:43 right here in the city of T-Town, Tuscaloosa. And come up at 10:45 will be Elder Effie Brooks from the Word of Covenant. You know, when she comes on, you know, I stay here till she goes off, and then I'm vacating this place until tomorrow morning for your Sunday morning, Sunday down south, right here at 5 a.m. tomorrow. Elder Effie Brooks from the Word of Covenant. You know, when she comes on, you know, I stay here till she goes off, and then I'm vacating this place until tomorrow morning for your Sunday morning, Sunday down south, right here at 5 a.m. tomorrow morning. I just want everyone to be blessed, be safe. Whatever you do, always put God first. And while you're out shopping for your kids so they get ready for school on Monday morning, please play it safe. Be safe. Where your package be, how you put your package in your car. Don't walk out the door with your head down on your cell phone. Hold your head up because you never know who's around. You just want to grab what you got. So put God first in everything that you do. And then I know you will be blessed and you'll be satisfied. Stay strong in the Lord. Look up to the hills. What's coming to your help? Your help comes from the Lord. Until tomorrow morning at 5 a.m., be blessed.

Welcome to Words of the Covenant from Effie. Today we will continue the discussion of the third chapter of the book of Daniel. In the last lesson, we saw where King Nebuchadnezzar, the pagan king of Babylon, had erected a huge image, an idol god, and he had given the command that at the sound of various musical instruments, that everybody in the kingdom was to stop what they were doing, bow down, and worship this huge image, or idol god. And Shadrach, Meshach, and Abednego were Hebrew children. They were in covenant with the Almighty God. And one of the covenant laws was the fact that you are not to bow down to any graven images or worship any idol gods.

So they refused to follow this command. And this was reported to King Nebuchadnezzar. He sent for them and gave them another chance and reminded them to be ready when they heard, when they would hear the sound of all the musical instruments, to bow down. He also reminded them of the consequences if they failed to do so, that they would be thrown into a fiery furnace. And he made the statement, "What God is that that will be able to deliver you out of my hands then?" But Shadrach, Meshach, and Abednego made it clear that their God was able to deliver them. But even if he didn't, they would not serve Nebuchadnezzar's gods. And when they said this, Nebuchadnezzar was furious. He was so angry, he commanded his men to heat the furnace 7 times hotter than it's normally heated. It was so hot until the men that threw them into the fiery furnace were burned themselves. And sometimes we find ourselves in a similar position that those young Hebrew boys found themselves in. We're in a situation like they were. If they had obeyed King Nebuchadnezzar, they would have been in trouble with God. If they had not obeyed Nebuchadnezzar, they would have pleased God. But then their life would be at stake. Now, sometimes we find ourselves in a situation where if we refuse to do what man asks us to do, we are harassed by other people. But if we do the thing that they're asking us to do, we'll be going against the word of God. You find yourselves with your back against the wall, in trouble with God if you do the thing that they want you to do, and in trouble with man if you don't do it. Maybe a situation where you're dating and your date wants you to have sex, and you know that's against God's word. And the date makes the statement like, "Well, if you don't, somebody else will. And you don't really love me if you don't." Or it may be a situation where the date wants you to start shacking, and statements are made like, "Well, everybody else is doing it." What are you gonna do? Will you be like Shadrach, Meshach, and Abednego? Will you say, "No, I'm not going to do this thing. I'm not going against the word of God, even if I have to suffer for it"? Or will you yield to temptation? Will you obey Satan, who is working through this person to try to get you to do the thing that you know is against the will of God? It takes courage to really live the faith as Shadrach, Meshach, and Abednego did. Let's continue with the story in chapter 3, beginning with verse 24. That's Daniel, the 3rd chapter, beginning with verse 24. "Then Nebuchadnezzar the king was astounded and rose up in haste and spake and said unto his counselors, 'Did not we cast 3 men bound into the midst of the fire?' They answered and said unto the king, 'True, O king.' He answered and said, 'Lo, I see 4 men loose walking in the midst of the fire, and they have no hurt, and the form of the 4th is like the Son of God.'" Now, isn't that amazing? Nebuchadnezzar, a pagan king who doesn't know God and certainly doesn't know Jesus, is recognizing Jesus, the Son of God. Now, That's a strange thing. The scriptures state, "They shall all know me, from the least of them to the greatest."
Now, I've had a similar experience. I've never seen Jesus face to face, but I have seen him in visions and dreams, and I knew him. No one had to say, that's Jesus. I knew it was Jesus without a shadow of doubt. And this has happened to Nebuchadnezzar. He recognizes Jesus, though he has never seen him before. Let's continue with verse 26. Then Nebuchadnezzar came near to the mouth of the burning fiery furnace and spake and said, Shadrach, Meshach, and Abednego, ye servants of the Most High God, come forth, come hither. Then Shadrach, Meshach, and Abednego came forth of the midst of the fire, and the princes, governors, and captains, and the kings, counselors, being gathered together, saw these men upon whose bodies the fire had no power, nor was an hair of their head singed, neither were their coats changed, nor the smell of fire had passed on them. Now here they are. They have been in the midst of the fiery furnace, and a fourth man is there. That fourth man is Jesus. Now, I found something interesting in this lesson. Notice the fact that God, though he had the power, did not keep those young Hebrew boys from being cast into that fiery furnace. And sometimes in life, we find ourselves in all kinds of trouble and trials and tribulation. And we wonder, we prayed about it, and we wonder, why did God let me get in this situation when I prayed about it? I prayed that he would keep me from it. But here I am in the midst of it. Well, God is allowing the Hebrew boys to go into the fiery furnace, but he is showing proof that he is in there with them, allowing Nebuchadnezzar to see him. So God will allow us to go through hardships and situations, but he wants us to be able to know and see that he's in there with us. He may not keep us from getting in that situation, but he will be with us, and he will go with us through the hardships and trials. You may be having problems with your children, your husband, or your wife, or it may be problems on the job. And you have been praying and wondering why God allowed this thing to happen. But God is still with you. He is there with you, and don't lose faith, for he will see you through. He did not promise us a bed of roses, but he did promise us that he would be with us and not forsake us. He is God Almighty, and nothing is too hard for him to do, and every knee must bow to him. In heaven and in earth, all things are subject to Jesus, the living Word of God the Father, the Son of the Most High God. And we saw when Jesus was casting out the devils that were in the man called Legion, that the devils recognized him. They knew who he was. We saw that the devils spoke and said that they cried out, saying, what have we to do with thee, Jesus, thou Son of God? Art thou come hither to torment us before?

0: our time. So they recognized Jesus. The devils recognized Jesus. Nebuchadnezzar recognized Jesus. We all must bow to the knee, our knee to Jesus, the Son of the Most High God. But let's see what Nebuchadnezzar does when he does recognize the truth that in the midst of the fiery furnace with the Hebrew boys, there is a fourth man, Jesus, the Son of God. Then Nebuchadnezzar, we're picking up at the third chapter of Daniel, verse 28. That's the third chapter of Daniel, verse 28. Then Nebuchadnezzar spake and said, "Blessed be the God of Shadrach, Meshach, and Abednego, who has sent his angel and delivered his servants that trusted in him, and have changed the king's word and yielded their bodies that they might not serve nor worship any god except their own god." So Nebuchadnezzar is turning around. He has built this huge image to his false god, but he is recognizing the truth that his false god has no power compared to the Almighty God. And he's having a change of mind. He is recognizing that the God that Shadrach, Meshach, and Abednego can deliver them out of his hand. Now, in those days, kings were looked upon as the last word, so to speak. Their word was powerful, and to go against a king's word would mean death. And here, King Nebuchadnezzar is realizing that the God that they serve can change the word of a king and make the word of a king of no effect. And he is giving recognition to the God that Shadrach, Meshach, and Abednego have a serving. What are you going to do about Jesus when you recognize him? He has been spoken of to you. Will you be like Nebuchadnezzar and do something about it? Nebuchadnezzar sent out a word that anybody, a command that anybody who spoke anything against Shadrach, Meshach, and Abednego, that they...
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3: From these passages of scripture, my topic for today is pleasing God. Pleasing God. And my focus is upon spiritual requirements. Now, what is required of us as Christians, as believers, as followers of Jesus Christ? We need to know what's required of us in order for us to be able to carry out our responsibility. We're required to be faithful, to be loving, to be kind, to be obedient, to be followers of Christ Jesus. We're required to grow and develop. One of the problems with the many Christians today is that we have not grown.
4: All right.
3: And because we have not grown, we have not been in a position where God can use our lives for his service. You see, God is about trying to get us in position to help somebody else. Amen. Now, if you know God for yourself, if you had an experience with God that changed your life, that's great. But it was not just for you to celebrate you. Now that you know who you are in Christ Jesus, you're supposed to be able to help somebody else along the way. If you don't grow, you stay focused upon who you are and what happened to me. How many times have you had conversation with a person and the person speaking, everything they were talking about was about them? Amen. Me, myself, and I.
4: Yeah.
3: It shouldn't be that way with believers. When you talk to people, even about yourself, they should hear how God has made a difference in your life. Amen. They should know that you are thankful.

0: a Christians. God will have us to be able to grow and develop. But if we don't grow, we find ourselves still trying to figure out what to do. In pleasing God, the Bible helps us understand that in pleasing God, there are many people in the scriptures who we can look to see exactly about what it means to please God.
1: All right.
0: In the book of Proverbs, chapter 16, verse 7, the writer states, "When a man's ways please the Lord, he maketh even his enemies to be at peace with him." We find that in pleasing God, we find Jesus being an example. For it says, stated in Matthew Gospel chapter 3 and verse 17, that as he came up out of the water from being baptized, as Brother Prince did this morning, their voice cried out, said, from heaven, saying, "This is my beloved Son, in whom I am well pleased." And we find in the book of Hebrews, chapter 11 right here, it talks about a man by the name of Enoch. It says, "By faith, Enoch was translated that he should not see death and was not found because God had translated him. For before his translation, he had this testimony that he pleased God." And it goes on to talk about others who pleased God, like Noah. When God couldn't find anyone to be able to build the ark, he found Noah.
1: Yes, sir.
0: When he needed someone to build a nation, he found Abraham. And throughout the scripture, find one after others, and these names that are called, they pleased God. Shouldn't it be our determination to be always in position to please God? You know, should it be that our testimony should be that we want to please God? Now, in pleasing God, we also want to always do things to be positive and help someone else along the way. So how shall we go about pleasing God? My first point today is that we want to please God with our hearts. With our hearts.
1: Yeah, yeah.
0: You know, what's in your heart is going to come out.
2: That's right.
0: Some people can pretend for a while, but what's the real you going to come out? And it's in your heart. Words are easy, but if love dominates your heart, then it causes, no matter what happens to you or who does things for you or against you, they'll always know that you have love for them. And pleasing God with your heart, you first be willing to accept God's love. You see, God loved us so much that he gave his only begotten Son, that whosoever believeth in him shall not perish, but have everlasting life. God's love is so great that he looked beyond all of our faults and he saw our needs. And God's love made a way for us to not be condemned to death, but to have life. God opened doors for us that we may be able to walk through into love and joy and prosperity. Now, having done all that, we find that some people won't accept what God has done. They won't accept God's love. And one of the many reasons why we have trouble accepting God's love is because we put God's love equal to man's love. We bring it down to man's level. And you know, you just can't trust man's love. Yeah. They will say one thing one time and another thing another time. It's a conditional love. I love you if you love me. But if you don't love me, then I don't love you. But God's love is unconditional. If we never tell God that we love him, if we never show any love toward God, God's love remains the same. He's always working to try to bring us into harmony with him. He does so many things to help us to be able to understand his love. So we must be willing to accept God's love. We can't have love in our hearts unless we have accept God's love.

All right, in accepting God's love, we must be willing to allow him to be real in our lives. Now, being baptized is a public statement that you believe in God, Lord Jesus Christ. But there are many people, some people have gotten baptized and never had a change of heart. Never had a change of heart. They've gone through the rituals, the ceremonies, but they have not accepted God's love. But if you want to please God, you must accept his love. And then when you accept his love, you must be willing to share it with somebody else. Remember the woman at the well in John's Gospel chapter 4? All right. This woman here had a checkered life. She had struggles and everything, but when she met Jesus at the well, he came into her heart. He got into her heart. And when he got into her heart, she dropped her bucket and she went telling people, come see a man who told me everything I ever done. When you get excited, when God comes into your life and comes to your heart, it causes you to get excited and causes you to do things to let people know. Now, I remember growing up and the time when people would be on the mourner's bench. And when they'd be on the mourner's bench, you didn't just get off the mourner's bench and just go take the preacher's hand. No, you had to give some evidence that you have reason for coming off the mourner's bench. And many people came off, and we had this ritual deal where we if you said that Christ is new your heart, we had to go around and shake people's hand like a little swing and tell people about how you know God came into your life. It was a sign that you were willing to share God's love because he was not just in your mind, but he was in your heart. If you want to please God with your heart, be real, be truthful, and be willing to grow in God's love. Yeah. If you don't grow in God's love, you're going to start picking up your kind of love. And God's kind of love is going to help you to be able to treat people right, even when they don't treat you right. And that's the sign right here. Jesus said this, by this shall all men know that you are my disciples when you have love one for another. When you love God because you recognize who he is and what he's done in your life, it calls you to tell the story everywhere you go that I love the Lord and he is the Lord of my life. My second point today in talking about pleasing God, in order to please God with your heart, you need to please him with your mind. Yeah. Paul writes in Book of Philippians, said, let this mind be in you, which was also in Christ Jesus. Your mind must be altered to be able to give God the praise and honor that is due to him. When your mind is constructed to be able to give him the glory, not take the glory yourself, you're able to give him the honor. Paul writes in the 12th chapter of the book of Romans, he says, I beseech you therefore, brethren, by the mercy of God, that you present your bodies a living sacrifice, holy and acceptable to God, which is your reasonable service. And be not conformed to this world, but be transformed by the renewing of your mind, that you may prove what is that good and acceptable and perfect will of God, unless your mind has been transformed. We're born into the world carnally minded. We are born into the world inundated with the things of the world, unless we're transformed. And how do we get transformed? We get transformed by letting God's presence and God's word to have meaning in our lives. His word, the Bible, must be more than just a holy book. It must be God's word that we look forward to hear, understand how God would have us to live and do our lives. Far too often, we just pick up the Bible every now and then. But this is what Jesus says when he taught his disciples to pray. He said, pray this, give us this day our daily bread. Now, he wasn't just talking about the natural bread, the bread and the meat. He was talking about the spiritual bread, because until the word of God become a reality to you, you cannot know God. And if you don't know God, you need to fill in the blanks with what you think ought to be. And you can't please God with your mind if you don't know how God thinks. You know, as Paul says, he didn't think it robbery to be equal with God, but took upon him the form of a servant. And being found in the flesh, he humbled himself and became obedient to death, even the death of the cross. When we are willing to give ourselves over to the Lord,
then we'll be able to learn exactly what God would have us to be. Here we find that Paul says we're justified, the writer says we're justified by faith here in Hebrews in chapter 11. The question was asked chapter 11 of the book of Hebrews, what is faith? And he says, now faith is the substance of things hoped for and the evidence of things not seen. All right. And he says that it was this faith that caused the elders to have a good report. In the book of Isaiah, the question is asked, whose report will they believe? They should believe the report of those who've been leaning and dependent upon God. They should believe the report of those who've been through trials and tribulations. They should believe the report of those who have invested themselves in knowing God by giving themselves over to Him. And when you speak not of yourself, but you speak of God. So it says, the elders gave a good report. And then it goes on to say that, but without faith, it's impossible to please God. Right. We are justified by faith. And faith means there is nothing that we've done, but we're believing in something, in someone who is greater than we are. So it says here in the book of Hebrews that by faith, it is impossible to please God without faith. For those who come to Him must believe that He is, and that He's a rewarder of them who diligently seek Him. When we have Christ in our minds, then we have peace in our mind. One of the many things that people are searching for today is peace. Peace of mind. Peace of mind. Even those who have all the things they think they want, they don't have peace. So Paul writes here and says, therefore, being justified by faith, we have peace with God through our Lord Jesus Christ, by whom also we have access by faith into His grace, wherein we stand, and we rejoice in the hope of the glory of God. And not only so, but we glory in tribulations. Yeah. Now, here Paul takes us to an understanding of our growth process. He says we're going to glory in tribulations. Right. Now, tribulations mean hard times, difficulties, troubles. Yeah. How are we going to glory in tribulation? Well, when your mind is on Christ Jesus, when Christ is filling your thoughts, you're not trying to figure out things on your own. You're going to put your faith and trust in Him. And as you go through the tribulations, you remember that no matter how dark it may get, the morning is going to come. And when the morning comes, you're going to have a witness and a testimony of how God brought you through. When we allow God to be in our lives, the tribulation will teach us how to lean and depend upon Him. Being a Christian is not an easy task when you stand up for God. But He says, not only we glory in tribulation, knowing that tribulations worketh patience. Yeah. Yeah. And patience, experience. And experience, hope. And hope makes us not ashamed. We go through this process of growing and development. Growing and development. Too many people have come to church, been in church, and gotten out of church because they couldn't take the pressure. They thought they were misled into thinking that church, if you become a Christian, you won't have any more problems. Everything will be handy-dandy. You'll have everything that you want. Only to run up into opposition, persecution, people saying things, people doing things, criticizing, all these things. And you want to say, what am I into? But if you realize that your mind is faith, when your mind is focused on Christ Jesus, you will let the enemy, you realize that Christ will make your enemy your footstool. Yeah. If you continue to allow Him to be the Lord of your life. When you allow Him to be in your life, allow Him to guide you along the way. Paul goes on to write here in this fifth chapter here about who Christ is, the reason why we can have joy and peace in our mind. He says, now, hardly will someone do things for a righteous person. And rare will someone die for someone else. But there is a

0: God. There is someone who, in spite of all that we do, did just that. Said, but God commended his love toward us. And that while we were yet sinners, Christ died for us. Pleasing God. What are we doing with our lives to please God? Is God pleased with us? There's a song that someone came out recently, asked a question, what if God is not happy with our praise? No. What if God is not happy with our praise? What if God is not happy with the way that we live? No. Do we honor him? Do people see Christ in our lives every day? Or do you have to pretend, always act like you're holier than thou for them to see Christ in you. All your conversation had to be about, hallelujah, thank you, Jesus, praise the Lord. Or can they see Christ in you being kind to someone else? Can they see Christ in you encouraging someone? Can they see Christ in you extending a hand to someone who's down? Can they see Christ in you taking the lower seat rather than the higher seat? Can they see Christ in all that you do? And you recognize as a believer that if you give God first place in your life, he will cause all the other things to work to your good. When your mind is focused upon pleasing God, then you find yourself understanding God's grace. God's grace is what we need to be able to overcome the challenges of our lives. Yes, then we can have peace of mind and walk by faith and not by sight. My third and final point today in talking about pleasing God is pleasing God in our spirit. Our spirits, troubled spirit. There was a man in Mark's Gospel, chapter 5, who had a troubled spirit. He was called a demoniac man. The people were afraid of him because they said he had a demon in him. All through the cemetery, he would go through cutting himself day and night, moaning, groaning, having all these sounds coming from him. But when Jesus came by and Jesus called the demon that was in him to come out of him, it caused him to be able to have a different mindset and a different spirit. When we were lost in sins, it caused us not to have a pleasing spirit. But when we accepted Christ as our Savior, it gave us a brand new spirit. Now, before Jesus came, this man was not accepted. He didn't have any hope. But after he encountered with Jesus, he was a new person. And he wanted to go with Jesus. But Jesus said, no, I want you to go back to your house and tell your family, tell your neighbor what good things God has done for you. When Christ comes into your life, it should motivate you to serve, to be able to give your life as an example of what Christ, who Christ is and what he's done. The testimony you ought to have is what Christ brought you from to where you are. The songwriter says, I once was lost, but now I'm found. I was blind, but now I see. There should be some excitement and enthusiasm in your life because you are a newborn creature in Christ Jesus. All things are passed away. All things are become new. And there should be a commitment to you to serve God in worship, not only on Sunday morning, but every day of your life, because you want to have pleasing spirit. The woman at the well asked, talked to Jesus about worshiping God. And God said to her, God is a spirit, and they that worship him must worship him in spirit and in truth. And so if we are to be able to get the most out of our relationship with God, if we are to please God, we must allow him to be in our lives. Let our songs be filled with praise. Let our hearts be filled with joy. Let our lives be a light shining that others may see who Christ is. So we do. Pleasing God, we should make a commitment today to allow our lives to be what it should be. God needed someone to be an example for him. And throughout the Bible, we found example after example. All right. Enoch, as I read to you, was so faithful that he wasn't buried. God took him away. But his testimony was that he pleased God. Yeah. Yeah. Abraham was a man who had a lot, but God needed someone to be able to build a nation around. So he took him out of the land where he had a lot and led him to a place where he could use him. And here how we serve God is God told Abraham, I want you to leave the house of your father, and I want you to go to a land that I show you. Abraham didn't know where he was going.
1: That's right.
0: Faith means that you don't always know where you're going.
1: Faith, faith.
0: But if God is leading you,
2: yes,
0: he will lead you along the way.
2: Yes.
0: He was going and not knowing. As we walk with God and to please him in how we do, we don't need to know ahead of time about how God's going to work it out.
2: Right.
0: What we need to do is just let God work through us to be able to work things out.
2: Yes.
0: The world is hungry for the living bread. Someone needs to tell them about who God is. What is your witness and what is your testimony? It may not be as dramatic as Paul on the Damascus Road. It may not be like Moses seeing a burning bush, but if you can tell the story of how God changed your life, if you can tell someone that I came to know the Lord for myself and I'm a brand new creature, tell them I'm not ashamed to be identified with him. Tell them when I come to know God for myself, my life changed. I don't walk the way I used to walk. And I don't talk the way I used to talk. What happened when I heard the voice of Jesus say, come unto me, all you that labor and heavy laden, I'll give you rest. Take my yoke upon you and learn me, for my yoke is easy, but my burden is light. I came to Jesus just as I was, weary, worn, and sad. I found in him a resting place, and he has made me glad. I'm not ashamed to be identified with him, for he's my Lord and my Savior. He walks with me and talks with me, and he tells me I am his own. I want to please him every day of my life. Here I am, Lord, your servant, lead and guide me along the way. What is your testimony? What is your statement of faith? I didn't have it worked out. I couldn't make it on my own. But God loved me so much. What I couldn't do for myself, God did it for me. Lost in sin, separated from God. How can I make it back to the Father's house? Been lost in sin. Is there anyone that can help me back there? The scripture said they looked in heaven, couldn't find anybody there. Looked under the earth, couldn't find anybody there. Looked around there, couldn't find anybody there. Is there anybody to help me to get back to the Father's house? John saw a lamb coming out of the tribe of Judah who was able to open the scroll. He's able to take me back to the Father's house. He's the one who God sent down through 42 generations. His mission to seek and to save that which was lost. Here I am down in the muck and the mire. Can't get out by myself. I need somebody to get me out of what I am. Who is able to do such things? I can see Jesus going to Golgotha's here early one Friday morning to pay a price that no one else could pay. Can't you see Jesus hanging on that old ragged cross for your sins and my sin? Called everything but a child of God, but his mission was to seek and to save that which was lost. His mission was to bring us back in harmony with God. Somebody cried to Jesus, said, if you are the Christ, come down from the cross. That person didn't understand that if Jesus would come down from the cross, we would have no hope at all. He stayed right there until the price of sin had been paid. Then he closed his eyes and laid his head in the lock of his shoulder, and then he died. Yes, he did. Yes, he did. Yes, he did. Yes, he did. He died on that old ragged cross. They took him down from the cross and laid him in a borrowed tomb. His enemy thought they had won a mighty victory. Friday came and went, and there were no signs of anything happening. Saturday came and went, and there was seen like no sign of anything happening. But early Sunday morning, there was a rumbling in the grave. Early Sunday morning, he got up out of the grave with all power in his hand. And because he lives, we have a witness and a testimony. I serve a risen Savior. He's in the world today. Tell somebody. tell somebody, let God.

0: God be pleased. Let God be pleased with who you are and what he's done for you. Please God with your life. To God be the glory. Great things he has done. Perhaps someone today heard God speak to you and you have never made a decision to accept Christ as your Savior. Please him today by making that decision. If you can believe in your heart the Lord Jesus and confess with your mouth that God has raised him from the dead, you shall be saved. So simple. You have to do a whole bunch of things. But if you want to please God, you must do this. And then if after you've done that, you have to do what Brother Patrick did this morning. Publicly come before the people and be baptized. It's a witness. It's a testimony that you want to please God. If you don't have a church home or church location that you can get baptized, I extend to you our location, Tabernacle Missionary Baptist Church, located on the west side of Tuscaloosa, Alabama, 3218 21st Street. 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I mean, you've already made that decision, but you're looking for a church home that God can use your gifts, talents, and abilities, and God has spoken to you, said, this is the place. Come by letter of Christian experience. Whichever way the Lord works upon you, I extend the invitation by saying the doors of the church open. The choir is going to come and sing. And while they sing, if you're present with us today or if you're worshiping by Facebook, the Lord impressed upon you to make a decision. Come forth and make that decision. Sing, choir.
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3: 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We hope to see you there.

praise him. He shed his blood for you and I. Our names are written. When you know Jesus, your name is written in the Lamb Book of Life through the blood of Jesus. God bless you. God bless you today for this early morning service, this 7:45 service. 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Pray for our family. My mother's last sister, Dr. Anna Jackson, will be funeralized this Friday at

2 o'clock in Washington, D.C., 93 years old, and I'll be participating with the family through Zoom. So pray for the entire family. Amen. God bless all of you for being here today. What a joy it is to serve Him. I want to invite your attention again to the book of Acts. Acts chapter 17. And I thank God for you. Yeah. I didn't clearly give all the points last Sunday, and so many of you contacted me. I want those points. I'm encouraged because you were listening. You were listening. I'm encouraged by that. Yes. I'm encouraged by that. That means so many of you are, well, all of you are listening. I'm going to put it that way. And I love every one of you. But Acts, the Bible, let me tell you, the Bible has prayer. You wouldn't want to know how to pray effectively. Just pray the prayers that Paul prayed in the Bible. You, the word of the month got one. Be careful for nothing, but in everything by prayer and supplication with thanksgiving, let your request be made known to God, and the peace of God, which passeth all understanding, will keep your heart and mind. The Bible has prayers. Paul said in Colossians 1, I thank God, thanks be to God, who has made us to be fit to be partakers of the inheritance of the saints in light, who has delivered us from the power of darkness and has translated us into the kingdom of his dear Son. And we have redemption in his blood, even the forgiveness of sin. And who is the image of the invisible God, the firstborn of every creature. By him were all things created. That's a prayer. Paul was praying. By him were all things created in heaven, earth, visible, invisible, throne, principalities, power. Well, I got prayers. The Bible has songs. Sing the song sometime. The Lord is my light and my salvation. The Bible's a love story. Want a good love story? You don't have to go to any other book but the Bible. It got some glorious love stories. We studied one of them in Bible school, how Boaz, Ruth, that's a love story. Yeah, he got in, fell in love with her the moment he saw her. You fell in love with somebody. When the Bible got that in there. But I want to talk to you. The Bible got sermons. Sermon. The Bible has sermons, and these preachers know the easy way to preach is preach Bible sermon. And I'm going to give you the points as we read today. Acts chapter 17. Let's read verse 23 together. I'm going to give you all the points. Verse 23, for as I passed by, come on, help me read it, and beheld your devotion, I found an altar with this inscription, to the unknown God, whom therefore ye ignorantly worship, him declare I unto you. And Paul preaches a sermon, and I'm going to give you the 3 points that's going to help me. The first point is in verse 24. God is creator. Creator. The first point is in verse 24. God is creator. I know you're writing. Let me just read it to you while you're writing. God that made the world and all things therein, seeing that he is Lord of heaven and earth, well, and not in temples made with hand. God is creator, the true God, because they were worshiping a God they didn't know. Second point is in verse 27, God is redeemer. Man marred this creation by sin against God, but he is redeemer in verse 27. Verse 27, Paul preached it, that they should seek the Lord. If you seek him, he'll redeem you. If happily they might feel after him and find him,
though he be not far from every one of us. Redeemer, he not far. If you can breathe, he right there. Because Romans 10:8 said, the word is nigh thee in thy mouth and in thy heart. Verse 9 said, if you can believe in your heart and confess with your mouth the Lord Jesus that God has raised him from the dead, thou shalt be saved. Just that simple. You have Creator, verse 24. You have Redeemer, verse 27. Then you have, he gonna judge the world. We all head into a judgment. He's going to judge the world. That's verse 31. Verse 31. Because he has appointed a day in the which he will judge the world. How? In righteousness. By that man whom he had ordained, whereof he had given assurance unto all men, and that he had raised him from the dead. And we'll talk about that in a minute, but that would not be just one resurrection. The first resurrection, the saints gonna get up. The second resurrection, the unbelievers. That would not be just one judgment. Though your last under the saints will be judged at the judgment seat of Christ, not to determine if you're going to heaven or hell. If you've been saved, he has raised us up, he has quickened us and raised us up, and we are sitting in heavenly places right now. And he's gonna get you there. Okay, but that great white throne judgment, that's the judgment where the unbelievers, everybody who rejected Jesus, and to reject him is to do nothing, and they'll be judged according to their works and be cast into the lake burning fire and brimstone and will be there forever. The worst thing about going to hell is you're going to think about all the opportunities you had to receive Jesus back here and didn't do it. Okay, you got that. You got point one, the Creator, and point verse 24, you got the Redeemer, verse 27, you got he gonna judge the world and righteousness by Jesus. And I'm glad that you got Jesus, he gonna represent you. And verse 31, judge. But every sermon, you know, that's the three points to the sermon, but the last point, the results. What do you do with the sermon once you hear it? What do you do when you leave church on Sunday? Who do you talk about? The result. Look at the results of this sermon. Look at the result. Verse 32. Come on, read it with me. Wait, y'all writing. Let me read it to you. Faith come by hearing. Verse 32. And when they heard of the resurrection of the dead, some mocked, and others said, we will hear thee again of this matter. Isn't that sad? Some mocked. Some said, we hear you again. You don't know if you got again or not. Because yesterday is history. Tomorrow is mystery. And you only have now. Some mocked. And every time you hear a Bible sermon, I'm talking about preaching from the Bible, you either receive it or you reject it. But when you receive it, you make Jesus your choice. Yeah. And don't say I would do it, but don't folks. He didn't tell you about don't folks. He took look to Jesus. Somebody said, I would go to church, but they got too many hypocrites. I said, well, it can handle one more. Because who are you to judge anybody? God is in love with people. Someone just talk about this sermon. Paul preached a great sermon there. Yeah, and the Bible got sermons all the way through that. Somebody asked me, how do you get your sermon? I said, I let them get me from the Bible. If you read the Bible, they'll jump out at you. If you read John 3:16, a sermon will jump out. For God so loved the world, that's outpouring. Gave his only begotten son. That's the object. Whosoever believeth in him shall not perish, but have everlasting. That's the objective. Now you can, yeah, now you can preach all day on that. Yeah, amen. God bless you. Creator. I'm gonna talk about Creator and Redeemer and Judgment. Creator. John 1:2 said, all things were created by him
And without him was not anything made that was made. I am glad he made man last. Because man would have taken some credit for the creation. Man, I'm glad he put Adam to sleep before he made woman. Because you would have tried to tell him how to make her. But when Adam woke up, she was standing there. All the men I know went to sleep and woke up married. God did it. He created her. In Colossians 1:16, for by him was all things created that are in heaven and that are in earth, visible, invisible. Some things you can't see. I can't see air, but I breathe it. I can't see the molecules on the atmosphere, but the molecules are here. Neutrons and atoms. I can't, hold on, you never seen your brain, but thank God you got a brain in your head. Yeah. Revelation 4:11 said, thou art worthy. I said, he's worthy. That's why he's praiseworthy. Yeah, when you look around, you ought to know that God is worthy. He woke you up this morning, you know God is worthy. And the root word for worship is worth. Yeah, worship. If you care anything about him, you will worship him. And let me tell you, worship is acknowledging God for who he is. He's sovereign. He's Lord. And praise is the expression of your worship. Praise him with the fruit of your lips. Paul said, what that men pray everywhere, lifting up holy hand without wrath or doubting. If you can do that, God will answer your prayer. Thy word, O Lord, Revelation 4:11, thy word, O Lord, to receive glory and honor and power, for thou hast created all things. And listen to this, and for thy pleasure they are and were created. God created you for himself. Worship is for God. I've heard people say, you heard them say, I didn't enjoy the worship. I said, it wasn't for you anyway. Worship is for God. Worship is about God. It's all about him. Yes. See, man contaminates things, but if you worship God, God will keep you holy, righteous. Listen, Psalm 91 said, the heavens declare the glory of God, and the firmament shows forth his handiwork. You want to see God go out in the daytime, you see the fleecy white clouds, they are bumper to bumper on that spacious highway. Go out at night, you see the stars hanging on the dark velvet of the night, sparkling like chandeliers hanging from a ceiling. That's God. You see the first heaven by day. See the first heaven, the second heaven by night. But you're gonna see the third heaven, faith in Jesus. That's why that ladder that Jacob had saw from heaven to earth, I don't call that Jacob ladder. I call that Jesus Christ ladder, because that ladder reached from heaven to earth, and angels were descended and ascended. The reason why I call that Jesus Christ ladder, because the only way to get to heaven is through Jesus Christ. I know these modern theologians said he got some other way, but then you're going to be surprised. All in Jesus can get you to heaven. Then I want to tell you, he is the creator. You know this by memory. And come help me say, in the beginning, God created heaven and earth. And that's not talking about the heaven he lives at. That heaven is from everlasting to everlasting. It's talking about the first and the second heaven. Yeah, where the planes fly through the first one. Yeah, and the second one, man have tried to do a lot.

Lot of stuff. In 1969, Neil Armstrong went to the moon, left an American flag up there. A few months ago, some astronauts went behind the moon, they say that, yeah. Over 680,000 miles. But I need to tell you, they have not tried to go to the sun. They got better sense than that. You can't stand it. Sometime here on Earth, when God get ready for summertime to come, he just tilt the earth toward the sun. When God get ready for winter to come, he just tilt the earth away from the sun. I know it said the sun rises and sets, but the sun never moves. The earth does the moving. And God got the whole world in his hand. So I don't know who wouldn't trust God. Yes. The sun is 93 million miles away, and it never needed any repairing. The stars never run into each other. The moon never needs any repairing. God just painted the sky blue and didn't use a paint ladder, a step ladder, nor a paintbrush, and it never needed any repairing. Well, let me tell you next, when man sinned, yeah, man fell from his relationship with God. Man fell from his, yeah, comradeship with God. And man needed a redeemer. I was at the Shady Grove Baptist Church yesterday in the association meeting, the David Treek and Hollow Spring meeting. And I heard Reverend Bridges quoting that late, great Dr. O.L. Morgan. He said, when man fell, he said, God had a council in heaven. He said, justice was there. Dr. Morgan said, mercy was there. And God told an angel, man has sinned, and I want man back. And God told an angel to go down there and find a man. Because a man sinned, I need a man to bring him back to me. The angel searched all over earth, couldn't find anybody. The angel went down into hell, couldn't find anybody. The angel, Dr. Morgan said, the angel went back up to glory and said, God, I couldn't find anybody. And God said, I go myself. I tell you what I do. I put me on a body. God so loved the world, he gave his only begotten son, that whosoever believeth in him should not perish, but have everlasting life. I am glad this morning that God came down, that we can go up. I'm glad this morning that God became human, that we can be spiritual. I'm glad this morning that Jesus became poor, that we can be rich. I'm glad this morning that Jesus shed his blood, that we can be cleansed. What can wash away my sin? Nothing but the blood of Jesus Christ. I'm glad this morning that he died, that we might live. I am glad he became sin, that we might be the righteousness of God in him. I am glad he redeemed us from the curse of the law. I'm so glad. Yes, I am. Anybody here glad this morning? If you know you glad and you know you've been saved, you know you've been washed in the blood of the Lamb. You know you've been sanctified. You know you feel like praising him. Yes, I'm so glad. Jesus took the cross on his shoulder, went marching up to Golgotha's hill. I'm so glad they nailed his hand. If you think I fight, nail my hands. If you think I run, nail my feet. But I dare you to lift me up. Goodbye.
I be lifted up from the earth, I will draw all men unto me. Do you know that they lifted him high? When they lifted him high, creation couldn't stand it. Earth began to reel and rock. Tombs don't fall over. Graves open up. Early Sunday morning, when Jesus got up, the saints got out of the grave. Yeah! Yeah! Oh! Make me feel like running. Make me feel like shouting. Don't you feel like shouting sometimes? When I think of the goodness of the Lord and all he done for me, make me feel like shouting. Go on and praise him. Praise him for your faithfulness. Praise him, he got up.

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3: It's about today. It's going to be a lovely day. It's going to be a lovely day. The opening lines of Lovely Day are a confession, a glimpse into the soul of a man who wakes up on the wrong side of the bed, as many of us often do. The day ahead seems daunting, filled with tasks he either doesn't believe he can achieve or simply doesn't want to face. But then transformation occurs. For Bill Withers, it was a mere glance at a significant person in his life, and suddenly the world became all right. This emotional journey portrayed in Lovely Day is not just one for Bill Withers, but this is a journey that we all can attest to. Because for many of us, the day doesn't always start lovely, but sometimes it starts with a lot of calamity. Sometimes it starts with a lot of headache, with a lot of heartache, with a lot of heaviness. But in spite of how the day starts, it's not how you start the day, but it's how you end the day. And so what Bill Withers is exclaiming to us today is that in spite of what we see and in spite of what we deal with, we still make the decision that today is going to be a lovely day. We wrestle, or we resolve within ourselves, that in spite of the optics, we believe that because we woke up, then the day has to be good. And so this song serves as a musical testament to the human capacity for change. All of us, whether by choice or by force, are going to change. But change for us as children of God must start with a choice. You have to choose to change. You have to choose that the way things are not the way that they're going to be. Because the Bible says that faith without works is dead. And if you have

Don't last forever, because the Bible says that weeping may endure for a night, but joy comes in the morning. I don't care how it looks. We serve a God who holds yesterday, today, and tomorrow in the palm of his hands. And because he holds the world in his hands, we have the power to speak over our lives and change the trajectory of our lives. So if your life is bad right now, I dare you to just speak that it's going to be a lovely day. If it ain't looking good right now, I dare you to look over your life and declare that better days are on the way. People saying all manner of things about you, that's all right. They talked about Jesus on the cross, and the same Jesus that died on the cross was the same Jesus that got up with all power in his hands. It's gonna be a lovely day, because I declare that it's gonna be a lovely day. And so it's here in Lamentations chapter 3 where we see that just like Bill Withers, the writer of this third Lamentations, is declaring that in spite of the previous chapters in our lives, it's still gonna get better after a while. And so when you take the time to look at Lamentations chapter 3, you'll discover that the first 20 verses of Lamentations chapter 3 are talking about the grief of being in Babylonian exile. They're talking about the grief that has come with the children of Israel being in Babylonian captivity, and where this writer of the third Lamentations, he declares in the first 20 verses that it's really bad right now. I got bad feelings about where we are. I don't even have really lofty expectations. But then you get to verse 21 and you see that the whole trajectory of the chapter starts to change. I'm not going to bore you and read the first 20 verses, but when you get some time, go and look at Lamentations 3 verses 1 through 20 and then get to 21 where he says, "This I recall to my mind, therefore I have hope." I know this don't really shout you, because you ain't really willing to talk about the first 20 chapters of your life, or the first 20 days of your life, or the first 20 days of this season where you are right now. We can be honest in here and just testify. Be real with yourself and with your neighbor and tell them, even though the sun is out, that don't mean that my life is always good. It don't mean that my life is always together. Sometimes I come in here and I piece a smile together, because that's all that I got. I ain't got nothing else but to try to piece a little smile together, to piece my joy together, piece my hope together, piece my long suffering together. But verse 21 says, "But this I recall to my mind, therefore I have hope." Can I tell you what that is? I'm talking about the things that the Lord has done for me in spite of where I've been. That's why I have hope, because in the darkest seasons of my life, he never left me and he never forsaked me. When I was a wretch undone, he still had mercy on me. And I wish there was six of y'all in here, and I'll make number seven, that would just be real with your neighbor and yourself and testify that I was in a low place. I was in a dark place. I didn't want to deal with nobody. I had to deal with the lies. I had to deal with the slander. I had to deal with the negativity. And the whole time, the only thing I could do was close my mouth and keep on moving. But this I recall to my mind, and therefore I have hope. It's because of the Lord's mercies that I am not consumed. I'm getting out of here because I'm full. But the first thing I want to show you through this writer in Lamentations, the first thing that he wants to show us, if we're going to have a lovely day, you need to remember this, that God's love never runs out. I'm wise enough to know now, and I'm old enough to know, that there's some people in this world whose love is real temperamental. Some people's love is really fickle. Some people's love is only predicated on what you do for them. But I thank God
God that we serve, a God who loves us in spite of what we did and what we didn't do. I thank God that we serve a God who loves us in spite of our faults, who loves us in spite of our failures, who loves us in spite of our folly, who loves us in spite of our shortcomings. I thank God that he

never fails. The Bible says that I recall to my mind, therefore I have hope for better days. Because of the Lord's mercies, we are not consumed. You do know what that means, don't you, ladies and gentlemen? It means because the Lord had love for you, that's why you're still here. That's why you didn't die in your sleep last night. That's why last night wasn't your last night. That's why your bed wasn't your cooling board. That's why your sheets wasn't your winding sheet. That's why people can see you and not view you. Because God's love for you went beyond everything that you did. His love never runs out. Everybody holler mercy. Old preacher would say mercy is when you don't get what you do deserve. And what we did deserve was judgment. But God exonerated us in spite of the guilty sentence. Try it again. God acquitted us in spite of how guilty we were. And I don't know how you feel about it, but I thank God that even when the verdict came back guilty, God said, that's all right, because I'm still gonna wipe your slate clean. Every time you wake up in the morning, it's another opportunity for you to do what I've called you to do and be who I've called you to be. Don't you worry about those mountains that are forming in your life. Don't you worry about those ditches that people are trying to dig, because the ditch you dig for me, it might just be for you. So while you dig in one ditch, you better dig two. All I'm trying to tell you is because of the Lord's mercies, that's why we got another chance. Because of the Lord's mercies, that's why we got another opportunity. So don't you squander this opportunity, because the Lord has given you another day. You do know that there are some people who laid down last night and thought that today was gonna be theirs, but now they're on the other side, resting in the bosom of the Lord. But for those of us who remain, we remain because our story is not over. You still got chapters to write in your story. You still got some mountains that you got to overcome in your story. You still got some valleys that you got to go through in your story. And no matter how high you are, no matter how low you are, you take the Lord with you everywhere that you go. The Lord is my shepherd. I shall not want. He making me to lay down in green pastures, leadeth me beside the still waters. He restores my soul, leadeth me in the rights of pastures for his name's sake. Yea, though I walk through the valley of the shadows of death, I will fear no evil, for thou art with me. Thy

But his love never runs out. Because of the Lord's mercies, that we are not consumed, because his compassions, they fail not. Second thing that this writer wants us to see, if we're gonna have a lovely day, you're gonna have a lovely day because of this, because God's mercies refresh me. He said his mercies are new every morning. You didn't hear me. His mercies are new every morning. Okay. People's comments might circulate, but his mercies are still new. You might be the bad person in the story right now, but his mercies are still new. And because his mercies are new, what that tells me, Deacon Campbell, is that God makes the decision to wipe my slate clean every single morning. And that ought to make you happy today. Oh, because we all done been in some situations. The only difference between me and you is that you don't talk about yours, but I'm all right with talking about mine. But we all done been some places. We all have done some things. We all have said some things. We've all allowed some things to happen, and you was quiet about it. But thank God that his mercies are still brand new every morning. He does not leave me in the past. He does not leave me where yesterday was. But when the new day starts, James said it like this: if it be thy will, and he decides to bring me into the new day, it's because that I'm not being held captive by what happened yesterday. Somebody need to be reminded. Don't you be held hostage by what happened in your past. Don't be held hostage by what happened yesterday. People got a proclivity to live in the past, but thank God that God is doing a new thing. Thank God that, behold, old things have passed away, and behold, all things have become new. Thank God that when the day starts, when the new day comes, when the sun rises, he gives us an opportunity to rise just like the sun. He allows us to shine bright just like the sun. I wish I had somebody in here that would just thank God that in spite of your mean, low down, evil self, God still had mercy on you. God still had compassion on you. God still looked beyond your faults and still saw every last one of your needs. Won't you just high five your neighbor and tell him, thank God for our God.

is. And I thank God that even when I don't show up as my best self, his promise still stands over my life. Is there anybody in here grateful that the promises of God still stand over your life? I wish I had somebody that would just thank God in here, because the Bible says in Isaiah 41 and 10, he says, do not fear, for I am with you. Don't be dismayed, for I am your God. I will strengthen you. I will help you. I will uphold you with my righteous right hand. The Bible

in Jeremiah 29 and 11, he says, I know the plans that I have for you. The plans to prosper you and not to harm you. Plans to give you a hope and to give you a future. Y'all ain't happy in here. The Bible says in Philippians chapter 4, verses 6 through 9, it says, don't be anxious about anything, but in everything by prayer and supplication, let your requests be made known unto God, and the peace of God, which surpasses all of my understanding, will guard your heart and your mind through Christ Jesus. God is a man of his word. He keeps his promises. Go ahead and look at your neighbor and tell him, who wouldn't serve a God like this? A God who's unchanging in his nature. A God who is unchanging in his character. A God who is true to his word. A God who is committed to loving his people in spite of how jacked up we are. He still loves us enough to put us back on the potter's wheel and

together again. Is there anybody in here that'll just be honest and tell somebody, I've been broken in a lot of places, but the Lord is putting me back together. And every day that comes my way, it's another opportunity for the Lord to put me back together. So his mercies, they refresh me. His mercies renew me. His mercies give me a fresh outlook every time daybreak hits my eyes. Because what his mercies reveal to us is that we don't have to be imprisoned by the shackles of yesterday. What new mercies reveal, every time you get a new day, it comes with new mercies. You didn't hear what I said. New days come with new mercies. But watch this, ladies and gentlemen. But new mercies ought to come with renewed gratitude towards God. Every time you wake up in the morning, you ought to tell God thank you. Every time you see the sunlight tiptoe across your face, you ought to tell the Lord thank you, because it's another day's journey, but I'm still glad about it. Don't know what that day holds, but I just thank God that I'm in the day. And as long as I'm in the day and God is with me, then I know that whatever comes my way, it's still gonna be a lovely day. I'm out. I'm out of here. His love never runs out. His mercies refresh me. But lastly, God's presence is enough for me to trust him. Let's look at verse 24. Here's what it says. This writer, he says that the Lord is my portion, saith my soul. Therefore, I will hope in him. The Lord is my portion. If you understand anything about portions, portions are land or some type of physicality that is allotted to you when it comes time to inherit what has been willed to you. Some of you may have been willed land. That's a portion. Maybe you and your siblings, you got a portion here. You got a portion there. You got a portion over there. Portions represent shares. I don't want you to miss what I'm telling you. The writer says that the Lord is my portion. What this suggests to us is that the Lord is big enough for everybody to get a portion. And even if you get a portion, your portion is more than you deserve. I'll get happy all by myself. Even if it's a portion, your portion covers you beyond your natural capacity. Because you got a portion of God, I'd rather have a portion of the Lord than to not have the Lord at all. Because even in my portion is enough to wipe tears from my eyes, to take the grief out of my heart, to ease my troubling mind, to put a smile back on my face, to restore the joy that the enemy tried to steal from me. The portion of the Lord that I have is enough for me to hold my head up, even if I'm walking through valleys in my life. The portion that I have is enough for me to stand square
prayer and keep my shoulders square and put my head up in the air and still declare that this is the day that the Lord has made, and I will rejoice and be glad in it. You do know that rejoicing is a choice, beloved. You make the choice to rejoice. I don't care what it looks like. Still make the choice to rejoice. I know what it looks like right now. I know what they've been saying. I know what they've been doing. But still make the choice to rejoice. Yeah, your money might be funny, but that's all right. You still got food on your table. Your kids are still taken care of. Make the choice to rejoice. Look at somebody and tell them, you got to make the choice. Because rejoicing, ladies and gentlemen, it is a choice. And as long as I got a portion of the Lord, that portion is more than enough for me. I'm out of here. I got to go. Because, all right. The Lord is my portion. Portions come through inheritance. Inheritance comes through relationship. Try it again. Portions come through

inheritance. Inheritance comes through relationship. So in essence, portions come through relationship. If you don't have relationship, then the portion cannot be yours. I'm trying to talk to somebody who might be teetering on coming over to the side of the Lord, where the feast is going on, where the banquet is set, where the table is set, and the feast of the Lord is going on. Maybe you are here right now and you have not made the decision for the Lord to be your Savior and to be the Lord over your life. What I need you to know is that you don't get inheritance if you don't have relationship. Let me dive a little bit deeper into this, because you know the parable of the wayward son. We call him the prodigal son, who got, he wanted his inheritance so he could go out on his own and do his own thing. He went out there and did his own thing, but squandered away his inheritance. Was in the pig pen with the pigs, eating slop because he couldn't handle being out there on his own, couldn't handle the inheritance that his father gave him. But look at what the Bible says. The Bible says that at some point that boy got enough sense to realize that all that I got to do is turn back around and go back home. And the Bible says that the daddy was preparing a feast for his boy, because his boy was coming back home. Even though he saw him a far way off, he told everybody, y'all start getting the home ready, bring forth the fatted calf, I need you to bring the good food out, because my son is coming home. And I need somebody to understand in here that regardless of what you've done in your life, your daddy is still waiting on you to come back home. Oh, I thank God this afternoon that in spite of everything that I've done in my life, the Father every morning is waiting for me with outstretched arms and outstretched hands, waiting for his son to come back home. I wish I would be real with your boy today. Ain't your father waiting on you every day when you mess up, when you telling lies, when you going behind people back, looking at them in their face, but putting daggers in their back? The Father says, I'm still waiting on your child to come on back home. And I wish I had six of y'all in here. And I'll make number seven that a thank God that I got a father that still loves me in spite of me. The Lord is my portion. Now understand that when you are given a portion, the portion is to satisfy you for the future, not just in the now. You ain't hear me. Let me try it again. When you are given a portion, when you are given an inheritance, the inheritance is not just to satisfy now, but it's to satisfy the days that are on the way. What I'm trying to tell you in here today is that because the Lord is your portion, not only will he satisfy you today, but he'll satisfy you in the days to come, in the weeks to come, in the months to come, in the years to come. He's your portion. And because he is your portion, don't you walk around with your head hanging down. Don't you walk around looking for pity from nobody. You keep your head up. You keep a smile on your face, because the Lord is your portion. The Lord is my portion. In other words, I'm trying to quit, but my soul is happy. God is enough for me because I was enough for him. Because to give a portion, to receive a portion, denotes that there has to be some transaction. And transactions are between producers and consumers. So when the Lord gives you his portion, when the Lord gives you his presence, you in return have to give him your commitment. Y'all ain't happy in here. Because you don't get his presence
and then abandon your responsibilities. But if he gives you his presence, the least you could do is give him a wave offering. The least you could do is give him a hand clap in the room. The least you could do is give him a praise in the room, because he gave you his presence. I'm about to get out of here when he didn't have to. He gave you mercies when he didn't have to. He gave you love.

when he didn't have to. I'm out of here. But there's one more thing that he did when he didn't have to. He gave us his son when he didn't have to. When he died on the cross, he died when he didn't have to. Died on the cross from the sixth to the ninth hour when he didn't have to. He died between two thieves when he didn't have to. He died while they were lying on him when he didn't even have to.

0: Because I'm saved by his blood. I'm saved by his power. I'm saved by his mercy. Somebody got to thank God that you got a Savior when you didn't have to. So I'm closing. So now in the words of Bill Withers, when I wake up in the morning and the sunlight hits my eyes and something without warning weighs heavy on my mind, then I look at him. And suddenly the world is all right with me. One look at the man who died for my sins. One look at the man who was hung, bled, and died. One look at the man that we call Jesus. And suddenly I know that it's going to be a lovely day. Look at your neighbor and tell him, lovely day. It's going to be a lovely day. Hold your head up. It's going to be a lovely day. Keep the faith, child of God. It's going to be a lovely day. Many are the afflictions of the righteous, but the Lord delivers us out of them all. It's going to be a lovely day. Did you hear what I'm telling you? It's going to be a lovely day. Don't look at
1: this program has been paid for by First Baptist Church of Livingston.
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1: Praise 93.3 with a quick look at the weather.
2: Here's your Tuscaloosa and West Alabama forecast. Some scattered showers and thunderstorms coming our way. Otherwise, we're looking at partly sunny skies, and we will run temperatures up to the low 90s. Now, for tonight, straight to scattered showers and storms early in the night. Mostly cloudy. Overnight low falls back to the low 70s. Sunday, we're going to see the likelihood for those showers and possible thunderstorms a little farther north. More scattered variety south. Partly sunny skies, and we'll get up to the low 90s. Chance for some rain on Monday. This is Jeff Eno from the Weather Channel for Town Square Media, Tuscaloosa.
3: It's 93 degrees in Tuscaloosa.
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2: So, your mom, your dad, your grandparents leave you all of this property that all of you kids, grown kids, are supposed to, well, divvy up. And now they are deceased. Who really owns the property? Do you own the property? Does your sister own the property? Or have you discovered a sibling that you didn't even know about? I'm Sheila Smoot. We're going to hear all about how to break up the heir property and how to make sure it's going to be passed down to the rightful owner. Stay tuned to hear from Attorney Greg Stanley. I'm Sheila Smoot. The Sheila Smoot Show starts right now.

0: I'm Sheila Smoot. Welcome into the Sheila Smoot Show. It's good to have you. As always, we are talking property today. Real estate is king, but it can kill you. If you're not doing it right, if you are not doing it right, it literally can really put a spin on your life, frustrations. You don't know what's going on. So you think you own a piece of property because somebody gave it to you, gifted it to you, and you just are rolling in the dough with this property. This person is no longer around, but you know you own this property, or do you? Attorney Greg Stanley, how you doing today?
1: I'm great, Sheila. It's great to hear from you.
0: Yeah, Attorney Greg Stanley is going to break it all down on, do you really own a piece of property just because somebody gave it to you? And how do you know? So, Greg, a person says, you know what? I'm going to gift a piece of property. They're not even deceased yet. And then All of a sudden you're like, okay. So the first thing, if I want to give away a piece of property, let's start there. I want to give away a piece of property. How do I know it's mine? How do I do that to make it legal? And give us some scenarios on, because I know a lot of people end up again in court because somebody says, no, I don't care what you have. It's not authentic. It's not legal. And your piece of paper is nothing. You don't own that property.
1: Yeah, this is a great topic. It's a great real estate topic. And a lot of people don't know. Now, you know, I

0: takes us to the second thing. First, if you give property, it's got to be written down. And second, it has to be recorded at the probate land records. If it's not written down and recorded in the probate land records, you really didn't get the property.
1: Oh, wow.
0: And yeah. And Alex, you remember the race notice statutes?
1: Yes.
0: Yeah. So in Alabama, I'm not going to go through the details of what statute we use. But the short version is, if it's not recorded, you don't own it
1: until it's recorded.
0: That's right. And there's nuances to that. So don't let me, I'm making this simple because we're talking on the radio, about a great.
1: Oh, I've got a smart audience, and my TV audience is just as smart. My radio audience is smart. They're all smart people that listen to you because we're all academics. Well, we want to learn how we can not do a misstep. So you have to, even if somebody gives it to you, you still have processes to go to, particularly recording the property. So it is yours.
0: So here's the way I want to, and I can explain this very easily.
1: Okay.
0: So, Sheila, I want to give you this lot that I own behind my office in Irondale. And so it's yours.
1: Well, okay.
0: Okay, no, it's
1: I'll
0: not.
1: I'll take it.
0: It's not. Yeah, but it's not until I write it down. So now I write it down, I put it on a deed, and I give you the deed. Then the next day, my backdoor neighbor, the church, he comes up and he says, hey, would you give us that property that vacant lot? Would you give it to us? Because mm-hmm. we could use that.
1: Right.
0: And so then I write a deed and I give it to them.
1: Okay.
0: And then they go straight to the courthouse and they record their deed.
1: Okay.
0: And then the next day you go and record your deed. They own it. You
1: because
0: know.
1: They beat me to it. They beat they me to it.
0: That's right.
1: How can
0: they
1: you?
0: Recorded that.
1: What?
0: That's right. It doesn't matter which one happened first. It matters which one was recorded first. Mm. So.
1: That's crazy.
0: And yeah, it is.
1: You gave it to me first, though. You gave it to me first.
0: That's true.
1: But then you turned around and told the church, oh, yeah, you can have the lot, too. You gave it to them second, but you gave it to me first, Greg.
0: Yeah, but when I gave it to them, I got to take a tax deduction on a donation. So it was in my interest to do that, you see.
1: So why did you give it to me first? So you.
0: Well, I didn't know the church wanted it.
1: Oh, great.
0: And I just couldn't turn the church down. I like those people.
1: You like me better. You gave it to me first. You gave me the
0: you're
1: property
0: right.
1: first. So I now you're saying I'm out of it. Let the church say amen and let the church say amen and let Sheila, pray about it.
0: Well, that's right. And some people use the phrase race to the courthouse.
1: Race to the courthouse. Yeah. Oh, you didn't tell me, though. Sure. Weren't you obligated to tell me when you gave me the property I had to record it?
0: Nope. I'm not obligated to tell you anything. Now, when we do these closings at my office, we record it. We record it within an hour.
1: Oh, you can record. Really? You can record from the courthouse? I mean, from your office?
0: That's right.
1: That's huge.
0: It is. And then the next time we're down at the courthouse, we'll change the assessment for you so that it shows that you own it. Because if we don't change the assessment, they're going to send the tax bill to the wrong person, and then you may not pay it.
1: So you record and you assess for your clients.
0: We do.
1: That's huge.
0: Now, don't get me wrong. There's sometimes when the clerks will say, no, it has to be the owner. And in those cases, we'll call the owner and we'll give them the original deed and say, here's how you do it. We give them all the explanations. But 9 times out of 10, we're able to do the assessment and it's not a problem. Now, you can see, though, how that would really happen, how a person would give the property to two different people because he wants to be a good guy to everybody. He wants everybody to like him, right?
1: Mm-hmm.
0: Now,
1: mm-hmm.
0: here's the only exception to what I just said. If I tell the preacher, hey, look, I gave this to Sheila yesterday, but now I'm going to give it to you anyway. If he knows that and you can prove in court that he knew that I had already given it away, well, then it goes back to you because his deed, he knew, and we call that notice. So that's why we call it a race notice statute.
1: This is crazy.
0: Yeah. So if you race the courthouse and you get there first, then you, you,

0: you got it unless you had notice that it was already sold and that I didn't own the property anymore.
1: Wow.
0: The rule is very simple, though. Record that deed. It's got to be written down and it's got to be recorded. And as soon as you record it, you just walk literally straight across the hall into assessments. You sit down in Jefferson County in that in the chair with the clerk, and there's usually three clerks sitting there. There's no lines, usually.
1: No line, no waiting. And you know, in Jefferson County, at least in this county, in our state, if you're listening to other states, you know, you got to deal with the probate and the laws in your state. But in this state, at least in the Jefferson County division, because she even Shelby County is a little different. Then if two divisions, you know, there's several places you can do that. But I think you have to go downtown to do the, well, that's a redemption. So I'm on another topic and we won't talk about that right now. But the assessment and the recording, you have to do it in downtown and also the Bessemer division, which sometimes won't let you do it, right?
0: There's a satellite office as well. So there's three places that you can do it.
1: Right.
0: But again, they don't even follow the same rules within the county.
1: What about the Hoover satellite and the Center Point satellite? Can you record there or no?
0: That's what I was referring to as the Center Point satellite. I didn't know there was a Hoover satellite.
1: Well, I didn't want you to know because I want everybody going. I like the Hoover satellite. That's my spot. I like Hoover satellite courthouse. I like Center Point too. That's my spot too, but you know, the others, you know, I like both the people who run those offices in the Birmingham division. No disrespect to Bessemer, but you know, things are changing there. So we'll have to see how that shakes out. But, you know, they're cool too. I mean, I think you're saying you want them all to be on the same page, but I like the satellites because no line, no waiting. No line, no waiting.
0: Out at Center Point. They only opened that one, I want to say it was 6 years ago now. Mm-hmm. And at first they hit bumps, but now,
1: it's seamless.
0: And now they're
1: love
0: they,
1: it.
0: They seem to be doing great now, you know.
1: They're amazing. So is Hoover, though. So I'm going to get out of that battle and go back to the topic at hand. Greg, welcome into the Sheila Smoot Show. I'm Sheila Smoot. We're talking real estate. And we're talking about if somebody gives you a piece of property and all of a sudden somebody says, no, it's not yours. You don't own it. Assessing it, processing it. Greg Stanley and Associates, Greg Stanley, attorney at law, is giving us some tips on that. So, Greg, there are several cases out there that where you've seen where somebody did have a problem proving that they actually owned that piece of property, was gifted to them, was given to them.
0: Yeah. That's exactly right. And the case that you and I were talking about before, I'm not going to give any names because what I'm going to say, I don't know.
1: Fictional.
0: I was told.
1: Mm-hmm.
0: So what I was told was that about 12 years ago, this man in Jefferson County was in bad financial trouble, but he owned two houses side by side. Now, he owned these houses free and clear, no loans, no nothing, you know, and that's great. However, he had a lot of debt. Now, those houses didn't have liens against them.
1: Right.
0: Okay. But he had a lot of debt. He had medical debt and he had credit card debts. And, you know, my understanding that he was just sinking. So what he decided to do was he was going to file bankruptcy.
1: Mm-hmm.
0: Now, attorney Jimmy Early in my office helps people with bankruptcies,
1: mm-hmm.
0: but we also try to help them fix the thing that put them in the bankruptcy. Okay.
1: Right.
0: But one of the things that we don't do is advise our clients to hide their assets from the bankruptcy. So right before this guy filed his bankruptcy, supposedly, okay.
1: Right.
0: He gave those two pieces of property to his sister who lived in Montana.
1: Without pay, right? I mean, he just gave it to her? Like, he just gave it to her. These are yours now.
0: You know, $10. These are yours.
1: Okay, I want somebody to benefit. I'm not going to be able to keep them, and they're yours. Okay, got it.
0: Yeah, he's going to lose them because he feels like, oh, the bankruptcy is going to make me sell them to pay off all these other debts, or sell at least one of them. You know,
1: so he deeded the property because they're free and clear and deeded them over, quick claim deed the property to her.
0: That's right. To his sister.
1: Gotcha. She's the owner. So called.
0: She's the owner now.
1: She thinks she's the owner.
0: Well.
1: But what? Dun, dun, dun.
0: Yeah, well, they recorded the deed, but they never assessed it into her name. Okay? He kept paying the taxes because he was living. She was in Montana, and he's living here. So he kept paying the taxes. So the record shows he's paid the taxes for the last 11 years on this property.
1: Mm-hmm.
0: And he lived there, so he was in possession of the property. And about a year and a half ago, he died.
1: Okay. But she owns the property, right?
0: Well,
1: we think. Go.
0: Yeah. But what happened was his son moved into the house when his father died. And now the son claims that his father
1: owns
0: the property and his father gave it to him. So the problem now is that this lady from Montana listed the property for sale.
1: And then
0: she thought she owned it.
1: And when it all came up with the paperwork and all the title search, it said she did not own
0: the property. Because even though they recorded that deed, he had created some other document and filed it with the court. It wasn't a deed, but he filed this document with the court that showed that he owned it. Well, after he claimed that he owned it, because she wouldn't sign the deed over because he gave it to her. But he filed this document with the court saying that he owned it.
1: The son.
0: And then, the father did.
1: The father.
0: 10 years ago.
1: Oh.
0: Yeah, so about a year after he deeded it to his sister.
1: He went down to the court and filed and said he owned it still.
0: That's right.
1: Oh, you're kidding me.
0: I'm not kidding. And so then what happened was in Alabama, if you have a piece of paper that says you own property and you live on that property and you pay taxes for 10 years and you're the only person that paid the taxes for those 10 years, you can quiet the title into your name, and that's what he did.
1: What? He backdoored his sister?
0: Absolutely.
1: So he was a shyster all the way around. He said, so the court wouldn't take it. He tried to hide the asset. And he did, Greg.
0: He did. But the deal that he made was, I'm going to live in this house until I die. But when I die, you and your kids can have it. But then he welched on the deal, and he recorded this piece of this document claiming that he owned the house and that it was a mistake or this or that. Okay, so 10 years later, it's been the 10 years. We call that the 10 year statute of limitations. And so he did an action to clear the title and put it into his own name.
1: Wow!
0: And the judge did it, and everything seemed hunky dory. And then when he passed, the sister comes in and goes to sell the property.
1: Wow.
0: Yeah.
1: And he lived in it, right? Next to door to the son.
0: He did, because because the sister thought that that was the deal.
1: And she let him live there. She said, oh, yeah, you're my brother. You deeded it. I own it. You got out of bankruptcy, blah, blah, blah, blah, blah. And he backdoored her. And the son is living because it's an attached house. What happens when he's dead? Now she thinks she owns it. She can't sell it because she doesn't. And he went down and recorded it to dad. So does the son own it?
0: We don't know. Because right now, and he died without a will. So right now.
1: He's the heir, though. He's the heir, right?
0: He's the only heir that we know of. And here's the thing. Because he wants the sister to be able to take it from him, he's not opening the estate. He's leaving the estate closed.
1: Can he do that?
0: Well, no. But he thinks he can.
1: Okay.
0: Anybody with an interest in the estate
1: can open the estate. Thanks for clarifying that.
0: And people, I say that to people because they come to me and they say, well, my mama died and I want to get the property deeded into my name. And I say, well, then let's open the probate estate. She says, well, I can't. I'm not the oldest.
2: I'm Sheila Smoot with your consumer tip of the week. Looking for your tax refund? You can find it. Go to Where's My Refund? You can get information on your tax returns for the last

0: past 3 years. Now, there is also a phone app called IRS To Go. IRS To Go. It takes about 24 hours for the information to be online once you file as well. 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I'm Sheila Smoot with your Consumer Tip of the Week.
1: What if there's a lien on the property and somebody says, oh, you owe me this amount of money? Can that person that is owed the money open the deceased estate?
2: Absolutely.
1: No way. How?
2: Anybody with an interest in the estate can open the estate. Now, don't get me wrong, there's a priority, but if everybody in front of you says, no, I'm not doing it, and you own a lien, that you've owned them some money or something, you right. can open that estate.
1: Now, can somebody who opened an estate, can another person who says, for instance, you had a home and things went awry and the bills were piling up and somebody still owes, the deceased owes, but now they're deceased, can that person that's old open up an estate behind an estate because no, they're owed money?
2: Just make a claim against that estate.
1: Wow.
2: It's the one estate, and what they're going to do is they're going to notify everybody. This is one of the things that we do when we help people with their estates, is we get them to get a list of everybody they think that their loved one owed money to, and then we notify them all. And so we let everybody that we know, you know, owed money, we let them know that, hey, there's this estate that's open and this person has passed, and we're going to put together all of their assets, and then we're going to try to pay off all these debts, you know. Now, here's the thing, though.
1: On the gifted house, because I'm going to stay on topic, because I'm going to get into that on another show, because that is interesting on estate property. But go right ahead on this guy thinks he's the owner on the gift.
2: Yeah, well, on the gifted
1: so-called
2: house,
1: gift.
2: Mm. Yeah, exactly.
1: Man.
2: I'll tell you what they should have done. If they had come to my office, what they would have done is called a life estate.
1: Mm-hmm.
2: Mm. A life estate means that sister owns it, but brother lives there and takes care of it and pays the taxes, and it's just as if he owns it until he passes away.
1: And then it goes to her.
2: That's right. And this is one of the great ways that people can control their own estate. So you want to make sure that your child gets the house, but you don't want to move out of the house, but you want to make them get it, and you don't want them to have to go through probate. Well, what you do is you gift it to them. You give them the estate. I'm sorry, you give them the house, but they give you a life estate, which means that you own that house. You pay the taxes. You pay the insurance. You do everything for that house until you pass. But as soon as you pass, the person that you gave it to originally owns it.
1: And is that so then when that happens, if you do a life estate, as soon as you pass, and again, that guy, the brother, whoa.
2: Yeah. Well, see, there would have been no probate to do, because as soon as the person passes, the person that they, you know, the heir, they own it free and clear. There's no probate to go through. There's no there's nothing. And there's no taxes to pay. There's nothing. So if your mama is or you have a kid and you want to leave your house to the child, but you want to make sure you have the house until you don't need it anymore, a life estate. My grandmother sold her property and received a life estate in exchange. You know, so she received a lump of money, but she also received a life estate because she didn't want to ever not own that home. Mm. So this is up in Cullenberg, Alabama, so the lumber company bought the house.
1: Mm-hmm.
2: My grandmother, within a year of selling it, had to go in and live with my aunt.
1: Mm-hmm.
2: But she goes and she lives with my aunt and never returned to that home. But she always knew she owned it. It was there. Her home was there until she passed away.
1: And when she passed away, she had it go to, because it was a life estate, goes to the next person she had in her will, I assume.
2: Well, it wasn't a will. It was she had conveyed the property
1: to the lumber company.
2: They back then, this was a lot of money. Well, I won't say the number, but they gave her a lot of money for that.
1: I need to go find property behind a lumber company.
2: I'm here to tell you, yeah. She owned it until she passed. Mm-hmm. But there was no will. There was no estate. Didn't need one because she had already sold the property. Or in the case we're talking about, she gave it. You know, you could say she could have given it to one of her children.
1: Mm-hmm.
2: But then kept life estate. And this is a very simple, it's just two documents that we prepare. And it's very simple. But you ask the question, what do you do when someone says, hey, I want to give you this property?
1: And that's my last question. We got a few more minutes, a couple more minutes. Tell me quickly.
2: Well, you need to make sure that it's written down.
1: Okay.
2: You need to make sure that it's recorded. And what you probably want to do is trip by my office or another attorney's office and ask them to check the title out for you.
1: Mm-hmm.
2: Now, sometimes we can check the title out and it just takes a couple minutes. And if that's the case, it hardly costs anything.
1: Mm-hmm.
2: There's other times when the records are not clear, like we can't find the deed, you know, and somebody's going to have to go down to the courthouse and look through the microfiche, you know, and like that. Mm-hmm. And okay, then it can get expensive. And,
1: gotcha.
2: Yeah. So when it gets like that, we just hire a guy to do that for us.
1: I see.
2: If we can't figure it out ourselves, then we hire a guy. But you want to do that. If somebody gives you property, you want to do that. And I want to talk about a mortgage on a piece of property somebody gives you. Okay.
1: Okay. You got about 2 minutes.
2: Okay. You know the difference between the note and the lien? We call those together. We call them the mortgage. Well, the note is just a promise to pay.
1: Right.
2: Personal. The lien is on the property. So if I have a mortgage on my house and I give my house to you, Sheila,
1: mm-hmm.
2: you do not have a legal obligation to pay that note. So you're not hurting, you know, you're not making your child pay the note.
1: But won't they foreclose on it?
2: They might foreclose on it. That's true. But some people think that, oh, well, they're going to have this debt, and then it's going to be on their record. They didn't pay the debt. No, it's never their debt.
1: Never their debt. So they can let it foreclose, and the bank can't come over the person who got gifted the house to pay the mortgage.
2: Right.
1: Got it. But
2: you're not hurting the person by giving them the house, even if there's a mortgage on it. You're not hurting them.
1: So they can walk away if somebody's deceased, the mortgage company, because they weren't on the loan, i.e. the note.
2: That's right.
1: They cannot hold the person who the house was gifted to obligated to pay that. That's interesting.
2: That's right.
1: Last question. I've got to wrap up. Do I or do I not accept this gift of this house?
2: Run by your lawyer's office and have them check it out. Even if it's on Jefferson County, have us just check out what's on the title of it. And it may be more trouble than it's worth, or it may be a god.
1: He might want to give the gift back. Attorney Greg Stanley, Stanley & Associates, tell us how we can get in touch with you and your team.
2: Well, we're at 201 20th Street South in Irondale. We're right next to the library, right across from the police station, and right two houses down from City Hall where the court is. And you can call us at 205-451-4196. 205-451-4196. 205-451-4196.
1: Take that number down, folks, and watch the gifts that you give, who gives them to you, and the ones you receive. Attorney Greg Stanley, thank you so much. We certainly appreciate your time this morning. Have a great day.
2: Thank you, Sheila.
1: All right. I'm Sheila Smoot. You have been listening to The Sheila Smoot Show. Don't be a sucker. Be a consumer. And you know we'll see you next week.

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2: Here's your Tuscaloosa and West Alabama forecast. Some scattered showers and thunderstorms coming our way. Otherwise, we're looking at partly sunny skies, and we will run temperatures up to the low 90s. Now, for tonight, straight to scattered showers and storms early in the night. Mostly cloudy. Overnight low falls back to the low 70s. Sunday, we're going to see the likelihood for those showers and possible thunderstorms a little farther north. More scattered variety south. Partly sunny skies, and we'll get up to the low 90s. Chance for some rain on Monday. This is Jeff Eno from the Weather Channel for Town Square Media, Tuscaloosa.
3: It's 94 degrees in Tuscaloosa.
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0: God's got a blessing.
1: God's got a blessing.
0: Everybody say that with me. God's got a blessing.
1: God's got a blessing.
0: If you really believe it, God's got a blessing.

0: How many of God's got a blessing with your name on it? Come on. Sing this with me. Come on, say, God's got a blessing.
1: God's got a blessing.
0: Everybody.

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0: Jesus.
1: Amen.
0: Second, being blessed, a blessed word, never designed to be a destination. It was designed, they were designed to be a posture, not a destination, not a possession. When we treat our blessing like something to be hoarded, something to be accumulated, stored away for ourselves alone, not helping anyone, we have misunderstood the very God who gives it in his will.
1: Amen.
0: Because when God does good things for us, we should do good things for us.
1: Amen.
0: Jesus says, so in everything, do to others what you would have them to do to you.
2: Yes.
0: For this sums up the law and the prophets, the golden rule.
1: That's right.
0: Do to others you have them doing to you.
1: Yes, sir.
2: Right.
0: Now with the knowledge is one of our real fears behind chasing our blessings. What if I trust God and he forgets me?
1: Mercy.
0: You got that one. What if my children end up suffering because I was too generous or too faithful or too willing to pour out what I had? These are not small fears. These are the type of fears that keep people up at night.
1: That's right.
0: These are the fears that sit in the pulpit, in the pews right next to us. Amen. And I have no just dismissal this morning that not three. That's why today I'm bringing two texts which speak on these questions. Two witnesses who testified together about the nature of God's blessing and the faithfulness of God.
1: Yes, sir.
0: Genesis 12, 1 to 3, that call of Abram. In the radical promise that God attached to that call. The second is Psalms 37, 25. The testimony of David, now an old man, who watched God move across the full arc of his life and was willing to put his name on what he had seen.
1: Yes, sir.
0: Together, these two texts summons us towards a central question. What does it mean to live as a people who are blessed in order to bless others? And I'd like to preach on this thought today. Bless to bless others.
1: Yes, sir.
0: Right. Bless to bless others. Uh-huh. And if the household of faith will repeat that thought after me. Bless to bless others. God bless you.
1: Amen.
0: The promise that started Abraham, God, the Lord said to Abraham, go from your country and your kindreds and your father's house to the land that I'm showing you. And I will make you a great nation, and I will bless you and make your name great so that you will be a blessing. I will bless those who bless you, and him who dishonored you, I will curse.
1: Yes, sir.
0: And in you, all the families of the earth shall be blessed. I'm going to just tell you right there, that's right there, just saying it makes it so simple. If God has favors on you, and if you're blessed by him, anybody else that start messing with you,
1: all right,
0: they are already cursed.
2: All right.
0: But as Romans 8:31 says, God for you, who can be against you?
1: Yes, sir.
0: Amen.
1: Amen.
0: I want you to slow down and feel the weight of what God is saying here. Because it's easy to read or listen to the text of the past. Abram, he's an Ur of Chaldeans. He is settled. He has what most human beings spend their entire lives trying to acquire.
1: Amen.
0: He's got community. He's got roots. He's got belongings. He's got kinship. He's got homeland.
1: Yes, sir.
0: He's got familiarity. And God comes to him and basically says, leave all of it.
1: Yes, sir.
0: Leave the comfort. Leave what's familiar.
1: That's right.
0: Leave the predictable. Leave your father's house. Leave your family.
1: Yes, sir.
0: Leave your country. At age 75, leave it all.
1: Yes, sir.
0: And walk out towards a land I have not yet shown you.
1: All right.
0: Based on a promise I'm making you right now.
1: Yes, sir.
0: And really, this is where the sermon begins. Not with the promise, but with the cost.
1: Mm-hmm.
0: Because you cannot receive what God has for you while you're still clutching on and holding on what you already have.
1: Yes, sir.
2: Right.
0: You got to open your hands to receive.
1: Amen.
0: Yeah. Abraham's faith was demonstrated not in what he confessed, but in what he released. He let go of Ur to lay hold of the promise.
1: That's right.
0: And this is what discipleship is all about in every generation. Release.

0: see what is familiar in order to receive what is not seen. Basically.
1: Amen. Amen.
0: Faith. Let the old gods receive the new. Now hear the promise itself. God says, I will bless you. He said, I will bless you and make your name great.
1: Yeah.
0: And that's personal. That's direct. That is God reaching to one man's life with intention, particular faith. Mm-hmm. But God does not stop there.
1: Yes, sir.
0: He says so that you will be a blessing.
1: Yeah.
0: That's it. So you will be a blessing. He said, I will bless you so that you will be a blessing.
1: Amen.
0: I will bless you so that you will be a blessing. Mm-hmm. The blessing flows from Abraham so that it can flow through Abraham.
1: Yes, sir.
0: And God draws the circle as wide as it possible in you. All the families of the earth shall be blessed. Mm-hmm. All the families of the earth. Mm-hmm. Not some of them.
1: Yes, sir.
0: Not the deserving ones. Mm-hmm. Not the ones who already have access, power, and privilege. All. Every family. Every tribe.
1: Yes, sir.
0: Every tongue.
1: Yes, sir.
0: Will be blessed.
1: Yes, sir.
0: God was launching a mission. A redemption mission for all humanity. And this is a pivotal point of all salvation history. Because in Genesis 11, verse 1 through 6, at the Tower of Babel, humanity had scattered and confused individuals.
1: That's right.
0: You know the story. People had decided, we're going to build a tower. Mm-hmm. We're going to build a tower to him. We're just going to bail to him and keep building to God. Saw what was going on. He said, look, I need to stop this.
1: Yes, sir.
0: And God stopped them by just causing a confusion in the language. Right. They couldn't understand it, so they had to separate. They had to stop building, but no one could communicate. And that's how this scattered, why we got different languages all part of the world. Amen?
1: Amen.
0: You know? But in Genesis 12, he's bringing together the great gathering. He's bringing humanity back together.
1: All right.
0: Not by force, mm-hmm. but through a covenant. Not by conquest, not by battles, grounds. He's doing it through one faithful man. Who would carry the blessing out to every point of creation.
1: Yes, sir.
0: Because through Abraham, Jesus came.
1: That's right.
0: He sent the family. Do you understand what this means? This means that the blessing of God was never meant to terminate under the civil.
1: That's right.
0: Not just you and nobody else. It was always meant to pass through the civil, but on its way to someone else.
1: Yes, sir.
0: You're not the final destination of God's blessing. You're the channel through which it flows.
1: All right.
0: I want to ask you a question. And I want you to let it sink in before you move on from it. If the blessing of Abraham was designed to flow to all the families of the earth, how can us who bear his blessing by the covenant be indifferent to the suffering of the families around us?
1: Mercy.
0: How can we? Mercy. We say we're child of God, right? How can we not feel, how can we not see what's going on around us? How can we just walk away from it? How can we claim the promise of God in Genesis 12 by turning our backs on the people that the promise was designed to reach? To be able to receive the blessing of Abraham while refusing to be a conduit of the blessing to others is to stand against the very grains of God's covenant for all the families of the earth. Who are the families of the earth in your community? Mm-hmm. I'm asking you directly, who are the overlooked?
1: My Lord.
0: Who are the marginalized? Mm-hmm. Who are the families that's a zip code away or a block away who are waiting for someone who bears the covenant of God to show up for them? Mm-hmm. Because the call of Abraham was not a private spirit experience. It's a public world-shaping commission. Guess what? It's got your name on it.
1: Yes, sir.
2: All right.
0: Just like we were also commissioned by Jesus, continuation of Matthew 28 and 19 said, go ye therefore and make disciples of all the nations, baptizing them in the name of the Father, and of the Son, and of the Holy Spirit, teaching them to observe all things whatsoever I command you, and lo, I am with you always, even to the end of the world. That's the promise that started everything.
1: Amen.
0: Now let us turn to the testimony of a man who watched that promise hold across the entire lifetime. Psalms 37:25. David said, I've been young and now I'm old.
1: Yes, sir.
0: Yet I've not seen

0: forsaken or his children begging for bread. This is a wisdom song. And the first thing I want you to know about wisdom songs is that they are written from the end of the story looking back.
1: All right.
0: Not from the beginning looking forward. But from the far side of a long life looking back at testimony.
1: Yes, sir.
0: This is not a young man's enthusiasm.
1: All right.
0: This is an old man's weakness. David wrote Psalm 37 in his latter years. And if you know the story of David, then you know that this was not a man who lived a sheltered, comfortable, protected life.
1: Amen.
0: This was a man who was hunted by a king in Seraphim. A man who the people wanted to stone to death. A man who lost a child.
1: Yes, sir.
0: A man who committed adultery and murder and lived for record with the consequences of both.
1: Yes, sir.
0: A man who was betrayed by his own son, who had to flee Jerusalem barefoot while the city he loved burned politically behind
1: him. Yes, sir. Mm-hmm.
0: David, you grieve. David, you lost.
1: Mm-hmm.
0: David knew what it felt like to be in a season where God seemed silent.
1: Mm-hmm.
0: And yet at the end of all that, this is what he said. He said, I've been young,
1: yes, sir,
0: and now I'm old. Yet I have not seen the righteous forsaken, nor his children begging for bread.
1: Yes, sir. Yes, sir.
0: That's a single testimony.
1: Yes,
0: that's not a statement made by someone who's never suffered. That's a statement made by someone who's suffered deeply and still arrived in the faithfulness of God on the other side.
1: Yes, sir.
0: In Deuteronomy 31, 6, when Moses said to Israel, before they crossed the Jordan, before they faced the time, before they entered the unknown, be strong and of good courage.
1: Mm-hmm.
0: Fear not and be afraid at the end. Not be afraid, for Jehovah that God,
1: yes, sir,
0: he is God that will go with thee. He will not fail thee nor forsake thee.
1: Yes, sir.
0: That's the word David used in Psalm 37 as an echo of the words Moses used at the Jordan.
1: Amen.
0: David is not making a philosophical argument. He's offering a personal, live confirmational of a divine promise.
1: That's right.
0: He said, I watched God move across decades of my life. And what Moses said in the Jordan, mm-hmm, he is kept.
1: Yes, sir.
0: For Jehovah thy God, he will not fail you, mm-hmm, nor forsake you. He has not abandoned his own.
1: Yes, sir.
0: I want to speak carefully here because some of you this morning may be in the middle of a hard season.
1: Come on, man.
0: And I want you to know I understand your pain.
1: Mm-hmm.
0: But I need you to hear what this verse does and does not say. It does not say the righteous never struggle.
1: All right.
0: It does not say the righteous never go hungry.
1: Yes, sir.
0: Never go without.
1: All right.
0: It does not say life will be smooth and suffering will be absent.
1: All right.
0: But what it says is that God does not abandon the righteous.
1: Amen.
0: That's the difference.
1: Yes, sir.
0: That's a profound, important life-changing difference between a hard season and a forsaken life.
1: Yeah.
0: You may be in a hard season, but you are not forsaken. You may be in the wilderness,
1: all right,
0: but you are not forsaken.
1: Yes.
0: Because the God who led Israel through the wilderness,
1: yes,
0: is still me.
1: Right.
0: The same God who rained manna from heaven in the desert has not changed his character.
1: Yes, sir.
0: The bread may not have come yet,
1: all right, now,
0: but our God is not forsaken.
1: Yes, sir.
0: Uh-huh. Notice that David also extends his testimony to the next generation. He does not just say, I have been forsaken. I have not been forsaken.
1: Mm-hmm.
0: He says, nor his children begging for bread.
1: Yes, sir.
0: Righteousness has a generational root.
1: Amen.
0: The way we live today shapes the inheritance our children walk into tomorrow.
1: Yeah.
0: The faithfulness,
1: yeah,
0: you practice this year will bear fruit in the lives of people,
1: yes,
0: who are not yet old enough to understand what you're doing today.
1: Yes, Lord.
0: This is the near reality of every grandmother who prayed when she had nothing.
1: Lord.
0: Every deacon who showed up faithfully for years with no spotlight and no applause.
1: Yes, sir.
0: Every mother who stretched $10 into a week's worth of meals and still gave something to the church because she believed that God would not let her children,
1: yes,
0: be forsaken.
1: Yes, sir.
0: I want you to think about someone right now. Think about an old believer in your life. The ones who prayed before you knew how to pray.
1: Yes, sir.
0: Who believed before you had faith in your own.
1: Yes.
0: Who served when they were tired and gave when they were low.
1: Yes, sir.
0: That faithfulness broke fruit and you're still enjoying it.
1: Amen.
2: Yeah.
0: You're sitting in this building.
1: Yes, sir.
0: In this faith, in this family of God, in some measure, because someone before you,
1: yes, sir,
0: decided to trust God,
1: yeah,
0: and live righteous when it was hard.
1: Yes, sir.
0: What we're doing this morning is not just for ourselves.
1: Amen.
0: It's for the ones who will sit where you're sitting 20, 30, 40 years from now. enjoying the fruit of your faith.
2: Yes, sir.
0: David's testimony is a word for the long game. Mm-hmm. It's a word for those who attempted to give up before the full testimony has been written. Do not ride what God is doing in the middle of the chapter 3 when the story has not yet reached its final page in chapter 10.
2: Yeah.
0: All right. The righteous are not forsaken. Mm-hmm. Yes, their seed is not about it. Just hold on.
2: All right.
0: Now that we have heard of Abraham and Carl and the Davidic testimony, it's time to bring them together. What does all this look like in real life in this congregation, in this community right now? Two texts, two witnesses.
2: Yes, sir.
0: One comment.
2: Yes, sir.
0: Genesis 12 tells us we're blessed to be a blessing.
2: Amen.
0: Psalms 12 and 37 tells us we are held by God who does not forsake his own.
2: Yes, sir.
0: These two convictions,
2: yes,
0: when they take root, produce something extraordinary.
2: That's right.
0: They produce a person who's free. Free from the fear of not enough.
2: Yes, sir.
0: Free from the anxiety of insignificance. Free from the lack of injustice. And that freedom is not just complacence. It's courage.
2: Amen.
0: It's the courage to live generously in a world that tears you to hurt. It's the courage to live justly in a world that rewards compromise.
2: Oh.
0: It's the courage to live for the next generation of a culture that worships the me. Let me speak to the few that I know in this room.
2: Come on now.
0: Because I have not forgotten what I said in the introduction. These fears are real.
2: Yes, sir.
0: And they deserve a real answer.
2: Yes, sir.
0: First, the fear of scarcity. What if I give and there is not enough for me and mine? I want to submit to you that David answered this fear directly. A man who watched God provide across the full arc of his life, through palace season and wilderness season alike, looks back and says, I have not seen the righteous forsaken. We don't give from fear.
2: Amen.
0: We give from faith.
2: Yes, sir.
0: We give because we have a testimony, either our own testimony or the testimony of the believer who came before us.
2: Amen.
0: That the God who called us to generosity has never yet let his children starve.
2: Yeah.
0: You're not giving from your excess. You're giving and trust that the one who commanded the giving has already secured the future of the giver.
2: Yes, sir.
0: Second, the fear of insignificance. What difference can one person make? What can I do?
2: Yes, sir.
0: Just ordinary flour, living, little old me. Mm-hmm. Hear the text again. The promise to Abraham was made to one man.
2: That's right.
0: One ordinary man who had no resume, messenger, or righteousness when God showed up at his
2: death. That's right.
0: God did not choose Abraham because Abraham was impressive.
2: Yes, sir. Mm-hmm.
0: God chose Abraham because God was purposeful. And through that one man, the blessing reached every nation on the face of earth. God specialized in using ordinary people to accomplish extraordinary things.
2: Yes,
0: just like God chose Mary, Jesus' mother.
2: Yes.
0: Don't let the size of the problem talk you out of the significance of your obedience. Amen. Third, the fear of injustice prevailing. Mm-hmm. This may be the deepest fear of all, and I want to handle it carefully. Some of you are sitting here this morning watching the wicked prosper.
2: Mercy.
0: Watching people with no integrity back.
2: All right.
0: Watching systems that crush the vulnerable say to perish the change.
2: Yes, sir.
0: But I want you to know that Psalm 37 was written for exactly that moment.
2: Yes,
0: the very first verse of that psalm is this content. Fret not yourself because of evil.
2: Yes, sir.
0: Be not envious of wrongdoing.
2: Yes.
0: The entire psalms of the pastoral word addressed to people who attempted to let us holler while watching injustice win in the short term.
2: Yes, sir.
0: And David says is this, wait, trust.
2: That's right.
0: Keep doing right. The ark of God's faithfulness is longer than any one news cycle.
2: Amen.
0: Any one administration. Mm-hmm. Any one structure. God's word is not written in pencil.
2: Yeah.
0: It's written in the covenant. And the covenant endures.
2: Yes, sir.
0: So what does that look like in practice? What does it mean for this congregation, specifically this congregation, to be blessed? To be a blessing in Tuscaloosa, Alabama, in 2026. It looks like showing up in the community.
2: Yes, sir.
0: You did it yesterday with the backpack giveaway.
2: Amen.
0: It means mentoring the children that the system has already written off.
2: Yes, sir.
0: It looks like giving sacrificial to the church and organizations and ministries that serve the public. Mm-hmm. Not because it's comfortable, but because the covenant demands it.
2: Amen.
0: It looks like speaking up when injustice happens in your workplace, in your neighborhood. In the institutions that shape this city, this community, even when silence will be safe. It looks like investing in the next generation.
2: Yes, sir.
0: Not just your biological children,
2: all right,
0: but the young people and

0: congregation, in this community, who need an elder, a mentor, someone who's lived long enough to save what they.
1: Yeah.
0: I've been young and now I'm old. And here's what I've seen God do.
1: Yes, sir.
0: Deuteronomy 31:6 says, be strong and courageous, for the Lord your God goes with you.
2: All right.
0: Somebody needs to hear this.
1: That's right.
0: God did not bring you this far just to leave you standing with your friends.
1: Yeah.
0: Be strong, not because life is easy.
1: Yeah.
0: Be courageous, not because you have every answer, but because the Lord your God goes with you.
1: Yes, sir.
0: This means that when you walk in the room, God goes with you.
1: Yeah.
0: When you face the conversation, God goes with you.
1: That's right.
0: When you start over, God goes with you.
1: Yeah.
0: When you have to make a hard decision, God goes with you.
1: Yeah.
0: When you feel nervous, uncertain, tired, overwhelmed, or even unqualified, God still goes with you.
1: Yes, sir. Right. Yes, sir.
0: Real courage is not pretending you are not scared.
1: All right.
0: Real courage is choosing faith even while fear is trying to talk.
1: Yes.
3: Yeah.
0: Real strength is not acting like nothing bothers you.
2: Yeah.
0: Real strength is knowing that even when you feel weak, God is still holding you up.
1: Yes, sir.
0: So stop letting fear make you forget who is walking with you.
1: All right.
0: Stop letting anxiety convince you that you are alone. Stop letting the size of the battle make you underestimate the power of your God.
1: Yes, sir.
0: Because if God goes with you, you are not unknown.
1: Right.
0: You are not uncovered.
1: That's right.
0: And you are not abandoned. You are not walking into this season empty handed.
1: Right.
0: You have grace. You have strength.
1: Yeah.
0: You have wisdom.
1: Right.
0: You have protection.
1: Yeah.
0: You have heaven back in your midst.
1: Right.
0: So today, be strong enough to keep going. Be courageous enough to trust God.
1: Yeah.
0: Be bold enough to take the next step.
1: Yes.
0: Be faithful enough to move.
1: Yeah.
0: Even before everything makes sense. Because the promise is not that you will never face
1: hard
0: times.
1: Yes,
0: the promise is you will never face them alone. God goes before you.
1: Yes, sir.
0: God stands beside you.
1: Yes.
0: God walks with you. God covers what concerns
1: you.
0: And God will strengthen you for everything He has called you to face. So lift your head.
1: Yes, sir.
0: Fix your faith.
1: Yes, sir.
0: Take a deep breath.
1: All right.
0: And remind yourself, I can be strong.
1: Yes, Lord.
0: I can be courageous.
1: Yes.
0: I can keep walking.
1: Yes, Lord.
0: Because the Lord my God goes with me.
2: Amen.
0: The blessing is not a destination.
1: Yes, sir.
0: The blessing is a posture. It's the posture of the person who knows deeply. Sarah unshakable knows that they are held by God because they're held. They don't have to crutch. Because they're held, they can open their hands. Because they're held by the God of Genesis 12 who blesses their sins, and by the God of Psalm 37 who does not forsake, they can live with open hands, open hearts, and open doors.
1: Yes.
0: That person can give without panic. They can love without calculation. They can serve without keeping score.
1: Yes, sir.
0: Because they know that the God who called them is more than able.
1: Yes,
0: he is. He's
1: able,
0: people.
1: He's
0: able.
1: Yes.
0: He's able.
1: Yes, sir.
0: He's more than able.
1: He's
0: able. Yes, sir. He's more than able.
1: Yes, sir.
0: That's what he's called us for.
1: Yeah.
0: We don't have to ignore the real pressure of the world. We can live a life of courage and form a biblically grounded trust in a God who never broken his word. I want to leave you with a few questions. And I want you to carry these questions home, and I want you to sit with them in prayer.
1: Yes, sir.
0: Because God can use you. First, will you receive your blessing and let it flow? That's favor.
1: Mm-hmm.
0: Not just receive it, but release it. Will you be a free-flowing river and not a stagnant swamp?
1: All right.
0: Will you open your hands to those around you to wait for someone with a covenant name to show up for them? Second, will you live righteously so that your seed is not forsaken? Will you invest in your children and grandchildren, not just financially, but spiritually? Will you give them the inheritance of a faithful life, or a parent, a grandparent, aunt, or uncle, the elder who's trusted God through the hard season, came out on the other side still standing? Third, will you be the person someone else will remember years from now, 20 years, 30 years? Would that be someone sitting in a sanctuary somewhere who gets up and says, I am what I am? Because of someone who was faithful to God.
1: Yes, sir.
0: Would that someone be you? The call of God who called Abraham out of you did not call him to conflict. He called him to commission.
1: That's right.
0: The God who sustained David through palace and wilderness, and I promised him ease. He promised him faithfulness. And that's what he's promised me this day. Not ease, not after the struggle,
2: all right,
0: not a guaranteed smooth road, but this promise, I will bless you, I will keep you, and through you, I will bless the world.
2: All right.
0: God can use you.
2: Yes, sir.
0: Go and be who he has called you to be.
2: Yes, sir.
0: Blessed to be the blessed. Hail so that you can hold others. Sent in the name of the Father, the Son, and the Holy Spirit to be the answer to someone that's praying.
2: Yes, sir.
0: Because that's the redemption.
2: Yes, sir.
0: Jesus paid on Calvary Cross.
2: Yes, sir.
0: That's the story.
2: Yes, sir.
0: Of the old rugged cross.
2: Oh, yes, sir.
0: Jesus paid the price on the cross.
2: Thank you, Lord.
0: He did it. He did it all.
2: Thank you.
0: He did it for you and me.
2: Thank you, Lord.
0: Do you understand what we're talking about this morning?
2: Yes,
0: he paid the price.
2: Yes, he did.
0: That was the blessing that went for all of us. That was what God started in the covenant of Abraham down through 42 generations.
2: Yes, sir.
0: This Jesus,
2: mm-hmm,
0: Mary's son.
2: Yes, sir.
0: God's son.
2: Yeah.
0: He came. He lived.
2: Uh-huh.
0: He gave up his life on Calvary's cross.
2: Yeah.
0: But not for just me.
2: Yes, sir.
0: Not just for you, but for all of us.
2: Thank
0: That's the price.
2: Thank you, Lord.
0: He did die.
2: Mm-hmm.
0: He died on the cross.
2: Oh, yeah.
0: But the story goes, on that third day morning,
2: yes,
0: on that third day morning,
2: yes,
0: on that third day morning,
2: yes,
0: he got up.
2: Yeah.
0: He got up.

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0: came into my heart. 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
2: Here's your Tuscaloosa and West Alabama forecast. Some scattered showers and thunderstorms coming our way. Otherwise, we're looking at partly sunny skies, and we will run temperatures up to the low 90s. Now, for tonight, straight to scattered showers and storms early in the night. Mostly cloudy. Overnight low falls back to the low 70s. Sunday, we're going to see the likelihood for those showers and possible thunderstorms a little farther north. More scattered variety south. Partly sunny skies, and we'll get up to the low 90s. Chance for some rain on Monday. This is Jeff Eno from the Weather Channel for Town Square Media, Tuscaloosa.
3: It's 87 degrees in Tuscaloosa.
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weekend, family. This weekend is a great time to really get prayed up and recharged for the upcoming week. And I hope you'll join me each night for the hottest inspirational broadcast in the nation, Monday through Friday. The Nightly Spirit. I'll see you then.

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2: Say, I come unto you.
3: I come unto you.
2: Seeking for your heart.
3: Seeking for your heart.
2: Tell it inside, I want to live in your heartbeat.
3: I want to live in your heartbeat.
2: It is you that I want.
3: It is you that I want.
2: It is you that I need.
3: It is you that I need.
2: It is you that I call upon.
3: It is you that I call upon.
2: I don't call upon Buddha.
3: I don't call upon Buddha.
2: I never call upon Muhammad.
3: I never call upon Muhammad.
2: I only call upon you.
3: I only call upon you.
2: The God of Abraham.
3: The God of Abraham.
2: The God of Isaac.
3: The God of
2: the God of Jacob.
3: The God of Jacob.
2: I call upon you.
3: I call upon you.
2: The one true God.
3: The one true God.
2: I seek after you.
3: I seek after you.
2: Tell him, I'm a seeker.
3: I'm a seeker.
2: A seeker of your heart.
3: A seeker of your heart.
2: I come seeking for you.
3: I come seeking for you.
2: For it is you that I want.
3: It is you that I want.
2: It is you that I need.
3: It is you that I need.
2: It is you that I call upon.
3: It is you that I call upon.
2: Tell him, I call upon you.
3: I call upon you.
2: With a hungry heart.
3: With a hungry heart.
2: Tell him, I'm so hungry for you.

0: power to move
1: right.
0: You have in common.
1: Yes.
0: If you're asking for fish,
1: yes.
0: He's not going to give you a serpent.
1: Yes.
0: If you ask for bread,
1: yes.
0: He's not going to give you stones.
1: Yes.
0: Look at your neighbor and say, he said, ask.
1: He said,
0: and it shall be given.
1: And it shall be given.
0: That's difficult to believe if you don't know him.
1: Amen.
0: I just put it on that. But if you know him, you understand that that's just who he is.
1: Amen.
0: Abba Father.
1: Yeah.
0: Are you here with me?
1: Yeah.
0: Abba Father. Yeah. Or you can see it for me. Tell him, I come home. Some of y'all realize your name wasn't Moses. I'm not holy. He may be seated also. God bless you. I'm just glad to be in the house today. Woo! I want you to be very sensitive. I know that that can only be if you have relationship, you have fellowship with him. If you have a true fellowship with him, you are in tune, spiritually in tune, and you're on the right frequency right now. Some of you that's watching me and you're sitting here, you're going to feel raindrops. Can I take my time?
1: Amen.
0: You're going to feel the raindrops falling on you. Now, it can be just a feeling, or it can be an encounter.
1: Yes.
0: It depends on your hunger.

0: In the different places of my life, I need rain. And as it rained, the angel of miracles will begin to pull out jewels, as I teach today. Satan, it rained. That is, I need the latter rain.
1: I need the latter rain.
0: To rain in my desert places.
1: Amen.
0: And the dry places of my life, you know what kind of thing. To rain on me, come on. Do you feel that Facebook family? Some of you are going to feel a wind. I'm going to teach you. You're going to feel a little breeze. Watch this. Breath of God. Breath of the one true God. Breathe fresh upon us today. It is. It is. So breathe on me.
1: Breathe on me.
0: So breath of God.
1: Breath of God.
0: Holy Spirit, breathe upon me.
1: Holy Spirit, breathe upon me.
0: Say it again. Say, let it rain in my desert places.
1: Let it rain in my desert places.
0: In the dry places. Let it rain. Over there, the sense of smell. And they can smell. And they can smell the moment of rain. That they can smell and sense. They're in that moment right now. As the wind grows on the dirt road. And begin to rain on the dirt road. Let them have that moment. Yes, you have that.
2: Yes,
0: you have
2: I
0: that
2: moment.

0: You smell that?
1: Yes, sir, I do.
2: Let Facebook smell it, Father.
3: Open up their sense of smell in this part moment. And let them smell it now. I said now, it is. I need a seeker to lift your hand and say, I come seeking for you.
4: I come seeking for you.
3: I'm not seeking for what's in your hands. I come seeking for your heart. Tell him, I want to live in your heartbeat.
4: I want to live in your heartbeat.
3: Let gold dust manifest among those that's on Facebook and here in the sanctuary. Let it manifest for a sign that the word that I want to teach today is from heaven. It is for the hungry heart. For the man, the woman that is awakening, not spiritually, but awakening. And seeking for the more of God. Somebody tell him, say, I want more.
4: I want more.
3: Say it like it means. I want more of you.
4: I want more of you.

0: He's in the realm. He's supposed to come into the realm of the spirits. Do you smell it, Joseph?
1: Is to be taught by the Holy Ghost.

0: true.
1: Amen.
0: Someone say this here and put it in the atmosphere. So I may seek of truth.
2: I will seek of truth.
0: I'm looking for trouble.

Look at somebody and say, if you're crazy, they help you to it. Come on, say that. You need a psychologist. The word of God will help you. I just, because you need a psychologist, you'll leave you crazy. That doesn't mean. But that new testament, you don't know that you can answer. I'm just preaching you didn't answer. Because I am the answer in your right hand. Go with me to Genesis, the 6th chapter. Now, I need a reader today. But I need someone that's going to read and I need you to read and pronounce the words correctly. Who would do that with me? Who can do that? Who can read for me and pronounce words that I can't even pronounce halfway or close to correctly? Erica, come up, we're going to let you do this. And I chose her because she was shaking her head. Because she shook her head, I tuned in over. Sit with me, if you don't mind. I'm going to be studying out of the book of Enoch. The book of Enoch, the 7th chapter, the 8th chapter, and 9th chapter. I want you to get with Erica and make sure you order your book

account is one of the oldest books of the Bible. It was written before Genesis was written. It was written before what? The book of Genesis. And the book of Genesis is what you know as the book of beginnings. Somebody say amen as I know. So we're going to go into the book of Eli, and I want you to get the Ethiopian Orthodox Bible. The Ethiopian Orthodox Bible, which has 88 books within it. The King James Bible has 66 books, 66. But I want you to really know what they don't want you to know. Give you the history. When the Western world was translating the scriptures from Greek, Arabic, and Hebrew, and after

0: joy. Somebody said the reason they didn't get them because they were so poor in those mountains.
1: Amen.
0: They couldn't reach them. So the Ethiopian Orthodox scriptures is the most irony active scriptures in the earth.
2: Amen.
0: I just preached to you in the answer to that.

0: where Jude, the brother of Jesus Christ, began to quote from the book of Enoch. I'm going to teach from that today. He began to quote, let's go there, from the book of Enoch. It's just one book, the book of Jude. And I'm coming to my reader. Jude, the first chapter, there we go. We're going to begin at verse 6. I'm going to move slow today, okay? Jude 1 and 6. And we're going from Jude 1 and 6 to Peter, 1 Peter. Let me, 2 Peter, excuse me. The second chapter in verse 4. Jude 1 and 6. Let's read if you will.
1: The servant of Jesus Christ and the brother of James.
0: Let's begin in verse 6. Yes.
1: And the angels which kept not their first estate.
0: So God placed angels in the heavenly realm. The estate, the place where they're supposed to rule from and watch from, was the heavens. God placed man in the earth realm. Are you kidding me? Jude is in reference to 200 angels that rebelled against God. Are you hearing me? Amen. And left the place where God had assigned them. Amen. And the reason they left that place, we'll study today,

0: Finish your connection.
1: But left their own habitation.
0: They left their habitation, Green.
1: He had reserved in everlasting chains under darkness until the day of judgment of the great day.
0: So

0: the earth and chained them, and they was pulled down, not to hell, but a holding place. All 200. Are you here?
1: Amen.
0: Go with me to Genesis, the 6th chapter. Let's stay here for a moment. Go into Peter. So now we have understanding that the 200 watchers, are in everlasting chains of darkness unto the day of judgment. Where are they? They're in chains of darkness. Holding place, good. In the time of judgment. Who are they? They are the what? Watchers. Who are they watching over? Mankind. Stay with me. Read if you will that.
1: 2 Peter 2 and 4.
0: Read.
1: For if God spare not the angels that sing it.
0: Now these angels are the ones that rebelled with Lucifer. The one third of the heavenly hosts that rebelled also with Lucifer. So you have a rebellion among the watchmen. They are called sons of God, the watchmen. You have a rebellion in the heavens with Lucifer and one third of the angels that rebelled with him. Are you getting this now? One third of it. Now, this rebellion went on for let's it just didn't happen all at once. Lucifer began to plant doubt in the hearts of other angels over the millennia, over thousands of years. Slowly, this thing began to fester in the hearts of angels. Are you hearing me? And one third of them said, "Well, we'll make war with God and take over the heavens." And God said,

0: cast them down to hell.
1: Where did he cast them down? Not to the earth. But they was cast down to hell. Read your
0: word. And delivered them unto chains of darkness.
1: And where are they to? They are like the watchmen in chains of darkness.
2: Amen.
1: So the demon

6:1. And we're going to see in Genesis 6:1 what occurred in the earth realm. And the reason God sent a flood. And what is about to

0: of the coming, like in the days of Noah, so shall it be in the days of the coming of the Son of Man. Are you hearing me? So what went on in the days of Noah? Let's see in Genesis 6:1. Read if you will.
1: And it came to pass when the children of men had multiplied.
0: When man began to multiply in the earth. Read.
1: That in those days were born unto them beautiful and comely daughters.
0: They had, now we're reading out of the Ethiopian translation. That's right. They're looking at me. Let's go to her. Yeah, you're fine. I didn't tell you. Let's go to Genesis 6 first. Then come over to them, okay? They look at us like, what you mean? Aren't you in my God? You know, they already got a defense up. Okay.
1: And it came to pass when men began to multiply.
0: As the earth was being replenished, they were about to read.
1: And God

0: destiny.
1: And they had daughters bring.
0: Then the Son of God.
1: Then the watchmen. Listen to this. Then the 200 watchmen who were assigned to watch over man left their place of dwelling, the heavens, and descended to the earth. Stay with me.

pilot of the spirit that once walked in the giant in the earth realm. They are wandering spirits. They have no rest. Are you hearing me? And the giants that the women gave birth, because you had an angelical DNA and the DNA of humans come together, it was

0: reindeer. You look on your, what they call it, Google. If you Google this, you will find that there are giant remains throughout the nations of the world.
1: Amen.
0: If you look at some of the mountains and really look at them, they look like a human beings. Are you hearing me?
1: Amen.
0: So when God saw what was going on, because the DNA of the human race had been polluted.
1: Right.

college, the young, anything you learn after, and the giant and the sons of the angels, the giants, begin to take over the earth realm to the point where the humans that live in the earth was living in fear. Because when they would harvest their food, the giants would come and take all their food. The giants would eat in one meal what it would take a village to eat in one year.

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1: ¿Qué

0: children.
1: So they came in agreement, in covenant among themselves, read.
0: And begat us children.
1: And they get children, read.
0: And Samajah, who was their leader, said unto them.
1: Samajah, read.
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4: Here's your Tuscaloosa and West Alabama forecast. We're looking at mostly cloudy skies and maybe some stray to scattered variety showers and thunderstorms earlier in the night, and we'll fall back to the low 70s. Now for Sunday, a little farther north, we will see the showers become likely, and we could hear some thunder. Partly sunny, low 90s there. A little farther south, some scattered showers and thunderstorms for the afternoon. For Sunday night, farther north, showers and thunderstorms are likely. Early, partly cloudy, will fall back to the low 70s. May see some rain Monday. Jeff Eno from the Weather Channel for Town Square Media, Tuscaloosa.
5: It's 88 degrees in Tuscaloosa.
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1: Psalms 91 and 1 says, "He that dwelleth in the secret place of the Most High shall abide under the shadow of the Almighty." Come on, survive.

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3: You don't see what's coming. You don't see what's here. Something about to hit the earth like we never seen. God trying to give us time to get our house in order. But I'm telling you right now, when it's hit, many people going to be so shocked. They're going to be surprised when it hit. Because when it hit, it's not going to have passion for nobody. When it's hit, it's

it's coming to shake. It's coming to try your faith. And if you don't have faith, you will not make it. There's no king in Israel, no government authority, nobody to lead, nobody to say you're wrong, nobody set the standard. Glory be to God. Nobody to call for right, right. Nobody to call wrong, wrong. Come on, man. Imagine this city. Imagine this state with no police officers. Imagine it with no law. Imagine this, the state with no government. There's no balance. There'll be no order. There'll be no rules. People will wild out. Huh? People lose morals, right? Are you listening to me? Government is to balance the country. Government is to keep things in order, not to rule your life. Hallelujah. But to enforce proper protocols and rules that better the people. It's not for you to worship government. And too many people in church, you worship man government. You sold out for man government. This government gonna fold. Jesus said the government, the Bible said in Isaiah, the government shall be upon the shoulders of Jesus. This government is folding. Don't trust this government to pay your rent. Don't trust this government to buy you food. It's all running out. We better teach you how to save and teach men how to work, because the government shall fail you. The government shall fail you. I don't care what color you are. Everybody gonna suffer if your house not in order. Why they telling you it's about color? Glory be to God. It's about rich and poor. It's about who rich and it's about who poor. You're not talking back to me here. It's a spirit is in the land. Something is getting ready to hit. And it have no passion for your color. It's not marching on black. It's not taking white side. It's a terrible demon coming into the earth. It have no eyes. It have no kind of, glory be to God, favor for nobody. The Lord said, tell my people to get their house in order. Tell my people to get on their knees and pray. When there was no king in Israel, hallelujah, every man seemed to be right in his own eyes. No government. We want no government from God. We don't want the king, hallelujah, in our life. We don't want God to rule. We don't want God in our spirit. We don't want God to dominate us, which means lead us and guide us. We have become our own gods. We have become our own lawgivers, man. How in the world you gonna lead a country that you didn't create? How in the world you can lead a world that you didn't create? Hallelujah. How in the world can you make right decisions when the Bible said nothing in us right? How can you make right decisions when nothing in you right? When there was no king in Israel, every man seemed to be right in his own eyes. Huh? You can't make right decisions because your heart dirty. Huh? How are you going to make right decisions when the Bible says our hearts, huh, are desperately wicked? Our righteousness is as filthy rags. Filthy rags.

Your answer is not on Facebook. You're not listening to me. You better get off these podcasts with these worldly people, because what they're doing is stirring evil up in your heart. They're stirring up wickedness in your heart. You don't hear what I'm saying. It's a spirit right now. It's stirring you up to be evil. It's stirring you up to be wicked. It's stirring you up to be hateful. It's stirring you up to hate your neighbor. It's stirring you up to turn your back on God. These are wicked men with podcasts, and they on a mission. Podcasts. They on a mission to cast a spell. Hallelujah. Podcast. They casting spells. Be careful who you listening to on these podcasts. They are not holy. They didn't get their information from God. They sent by demons, man. And we sitting up here on phones rather than read our Bible. Listening to worldly people. They don't know what's coming. They blind. They worldly, bruh. They don't know what's coming. They are lost. The darkness know nothing about what's coming. We are the light. Get off of this mess. They stirring you up to be dirty. They don't have a king ruling. Their information not coming from God. It's coming from a serpent, a snake to stir you up to be wicked. Time is running out. In the spirit realm, I'm telling you, time is running out right now. Look at the chaos we see. Look at all the wickedness. Social media done stirred up. Social media stirring up never wickedness. Platform after platform. All they pushing is wickedness. You don't even have to look for it. Notice now, in less of God and more wickedness. You talk about Jesus, man, you get no reach. It's all a setup. Because the more wickedness you listen to, the more wickedness you watch, it become normal. They are normalizing it. Hallelujah. I told you, if you in a messenger, if somebody, glory be to God, if somebody's stirring you up in the comments, stirring you up to be angry, controlling your emotions, that's witchcraft. I'm telling y'all right now, when there was no king in Israel, people didn't look for God. They're not looking for what's right. They're not seeking God, man. There was no God in Israel. No God. The true king. The true Lord. The kings that the Lord would set up in Israel. The kings, the king that the Lord was going to give Israel. The purpose of that king was to be anointed. This was the worst time, one of the worst times in Israel history. They had no king. They didn't look toward God. They didn't look toward God for assistance. They didn't look toward God, glory be to God, for approval. They didn't look for God for his word. They looked to each other. They looked within themselves. Every man became right within himself. Their feelings and their emotions became their God. And that just like right now. Hallelujah. Look at the times we're in right now. You can't tell them nothing now. Come on, y'all, talk back to me here. They got something nasty to say back. Come on, they got something mean to say back to you. You tell people the right way now, they'll tell you to get out their face, right? The devil is making idiots out of people, man. Hallelujah. Telling people everything is right. It's a spirit is in the land, man. Men that lost their identity, huh? Playing with the devil, man. The only way we're going to make it is through God. I don't care what nobody say. I'm not coming down for nobody. You need the king in your heart. You need a throne in your heart. You need God sitting on the throne of your heart. You need God, because I'm telling you, they are moving and moving and constantly moving God out of this country. Hallelujah. And like I said before, this is not a Christian nation. Hallelujah. This is a nation, glory be to God, with innocent blood. That shed innocent blood. It's a wicked nation. There are believers in this nation. But America not going to heaven. This country lost. This country need a savior. It need to repent. The church need to repent. And I'm talking about, you better hurry up.

Man, there's no king in Israel. Every man right in his own eyes. You talk to people now, they all right. No Bible, but right. All of this mess now, you see on social media, Satan's setting it up. He's setting people up to be overtaken. Everybody got a new revelation. Everybody that studied a book now and they found out the Bible not true. Everybody that read something in history and now they trying to teach the word of God is fake. Everybody now then figure something out about the Bible. Now everybody now look around. You got people all on social media. Now they done received some kind of revelation from the devil. Oh, I have some new information. Jesus didn't walk the earth. Huh? I have some new information. This is not real in the Bible. No king. No king in their heart. Hallelujah. No king. They are right in their own eyes. Huh? Nobody approved them but themselves. They believe what they saying because they right in their own eyes. They believe what they really say. They believe their heart. They believe the demons because they right now in their own eyes. Are you listening to me? I'm telling you, man, I never seen so many people right in my life. Everybody right, so nobody can get it right because everybody think they right. So nobody can resolve anything because everybody right. Everybody right, even though my righteousness not lining up with yours, but everybody right. We just trying to prove each other that we right. We just trying to prove to each other we have some information that's right. We just trying to prove to one another without God we right. We trying to prove to one another without the king, without the word of God, without glory be to God, the government of God, without the Bible, without the word, without truth that we right. Huh? We prove it to one another. We right by the way we feel, by the way we think. Oh, I feel this certain way, so I'm right. Oh, I feel a certain way, so I'm right.

man telling me I'm right. There is a way to seem right to a man. But the end thereof is death. Everybody want to prove they right. With no Bible, with no king, with no government of God, just prove that we right. And now we are right by how we feel. We are right because what the president said right. We looking for somebody righteousness to what agree with our feeling. Hallelujah. Now demons are, glory be to God, affirming us because we didn't get delivered. Oh, he said the way I've been feeling. Let's vote for him because he's going to support my filthy righteousness. We're not looking for nobody. Amen. Listen to me. Love God and serving God. We want somebody to fit our life. Hallelujah. Everybody right now without God. Everybody righteousness without God. Just look around. I'm telling you, it's all about who right now. Hallelujah. Without the book, without the Bible, I'm right. I'm not going to vote for you unless you agree with me. Huh? I'm not going to support you if you don't agree with what I believe right. Hallelujah. We don't want a leader with the Bible. We don't want a leader sold out. We want somebody to compromise. We want somebody to identify us by how we feel. Identify me by my attraction and not by righteousness. Identify me by what I like to do. Amen. Identify me. And now you got leaders presenting before, watch this, the citizens of the country. Not the truth, but somebody can identify with their unrighteousness. So they going to give you somebody that twerk when they running for president. They going to put sluts in front of you because you don't want righteousness of God. They're going to put whores in front of you because you don't want righteousness of God. They're going to put robbers in front of you because you don't want righteousness. And they're going to have them to dance and shake their tail because that's what you want to support. Hallelujah. They're going to give you what you want because we're in a nation without a king. We're in a nation without a king. Hallelujah. No government authority, no leadership. Amen. We are in a nation, amen, without a king in our heart, without a word in our heart, without the Spirit of God in our heart to tell us we wrong, to tell us to repent, to tell us, no, you feel like that, but that's not the truth. We don't have a king to guide us. We don't have a king to correct us. And when you are in a nation with no correction, hallelujah. When there's no correction, people break laws and get worse. They only get worse and worse. And I'm looking out, man. I'm telling y'all something is wrong. Something is wrong. The church is asleep. There was no king in Israel. No king in their heart. No king on the throne. Nobody to say you wrong. That's wrong. What you doing? Get your life right. If you don't, you're going to die. We don't want to hear that. We don't want to hear that. Nope. Don't say that to me. Don't say that to me. I live my own life. They telling y'all to live your own truth. And that's going to lead millions to hell because you live your own truth. When your own truth is a lie, there's only one truth, and that is Jesus Christ. He said, I'm the truth, the way, and the life. They telling you now that the lie you live is the truth. They telling you now every feeling you have is the truth. Don't break it. Don't pray against it. Live your truth. Live your truth. Walk in confidence. Be yourself. Wear it. Wear it. Do you. Come on. Just wear it. Put it on and be yourself. There's no king. When the Bible said take off your old man. Take off your flesh. Take off the ways of the world. When a world, a nation start living its truth, it's headed to hell. Because your truth is a lie. Your truth is deception. Your truth have nothing to do with God's truth. God don't care nothing about what you seem to be true. And I'm telling you, man, so many people going to hell believing their truth.
And some people, unfortunately, they're going to have to believe hell is real when they get there. They don't believe now, but when they get there, they will. But unfortunately, it's going to be too late. No king in Israel. No guidance in Israel. No spiritual leadership. And every man seemed to be right. No Bible in your house. No word in your house. No king leading you. You on the internet listening to podcasters. You on the internet listening to women that can't keep a man. Or women that turning people over to lust. Women that turning people over to fornication. Come on. You on the internet listening to people with no word. No instruction from God. No spiritual leadership. And you believe it. There's no king in your heart. There's no God in you. You need a king reigning. And I'm speaking of Jesus. You need Jesus reigning. Hallelujah, reigning. Hallelujah. Because everything in this world is not right. And you need God discerning. Hallelujah. To tell you that's wrong. When you living in a world that's saying right, right, right, you better have discernment to tell you that's a lie. That's wrong. How in the world this mess 10 years or 20 years ago, it was wrong and now you calling it right? It worked 10 years ago. It was wrong when my granddaddy was here. It was wrong. You don't hear me up in here. I said it was wrong years ago. How all of a sudden it's right now? Huh? It's still wrong. No king. The further people get away from God, their hearts become more evil. They become more desperate to do something wicked, to go against the word of God. There's no king in Israel. Every man seemed to be right. Look, look, look. Every man was right. In his eyes. All that's in the world is the lust of the flesh, the lust of the eyes, and the pride of life. Everybody right in their own eyes. They fighting over who's right now with no king. I'm right. I'm right the way I feel. I'm right in my own eyes, in what I see. Every man right in his own eyes. You can't lead yourself. You can't govern yourself without killing yourself. You're not smart enough to lead yourself. You didn't create yourself. Hallelujah. How in the world are you going to make right decisions without God? There's a devil in this world. If you don't have a king, Jesus on the throne in your life, the devil, man, he's going to destroy you. Hallelujah. I'm looking at the church and I know most people going to church, they're not going to make it through this. Because they don't have God in their heart. They don't have the King, glory be to God, in their heart. We need this word in our heart every day. We need the word of God, not this soft, worldly teaching and doctrines and podcasters and people with no God in their heart telling us what's right. We need God on the throne in our heart. In this world, I'm telling you right now, if you're not willing to live different, if you're not willing, come on, man. If you're not willing not to fit in, if you're not willing to be called crazy, if you're not willing to be persecuted, you will enter compromise. Either you're on God's side or your world's side. Huh? Look at the church. One day we act like we're in the Word, and then we on the world's side. More gospel artists now are supporting wickedness. Huh? Coming out openly, telling you they in support of abominations and wickedness. Let me tell you why. No king in their heart. More preachers coming out, taking sides with the world. Y'all don't have to listen to me.
there's no God in their heart. And we're going to see more and more people who claim to be believers. They're going to show you whose side they're really on. It's going to get worse and worse because God is not on the throne in their heart, not leading them and not guiding them. Huh? No king in their life, no spiritual authority in their heart. Hallelujah. There's no, my Lord, have mercy, lawgiver, no king in their heart to guide them. The people are subject to failure without God in their life leading them. I want y'all to picture this. Every man was right in his own eyes. Wait a minute. Everybody right in their own eyes. If you so right, why you can't fix this mess? If you so right, why your life messed up? Everybody want to be right from a book they read outside the Bible. Huh? Now you can't tell people anything. You can't tell them anything. They have this nasty, arrogant, and I'm talking about church people. They got an arrogant attitude now. They don't want to hear no truth. I'm telling y'all, man, there's no king in Israel, man. Preachers, bruh, preachers keeping the church blind. Preachers, man, doing all they can to make sure the church stay blind. There's no barking. There's nobody barking and warning the church of the things that's getting ready to come. We are in danger and don't even know it. I'm telling you, we are in danger and don't even know it. Something is coming and we don't even know it. Something is happening and we don't even know it, man. Hallelujah. Something is happening right now in the earth and it's spiritual and we don't even know, man, because we're not in the word. We're not in prayer.

affairs of the world. When the Lord's saying, wake up right now. Wake up right now. Look at man's heart. Man's heart without God. Hallelujah. I tell you everything right without God. Telling you now you can live your own life. Telling you now, live your life. Don't die to yourself. Don't deny yourself. Just do you. This the church. Live you. Come on, man. I'ma still have my world.

0: You ain't no good. You're not righteous. You don't need nobody to tell you to be you or do you. You need somebody to tell you to die to you. You need somebody to tell you to crucify yourself on the cross. Be you is a demonic doctrine that is making people gods. When people tell you to be you, they telling you to be your own God. Just do you. You don't need a king. Be your own God. Set up your own throne. Sit on it. Lead yourself. Govern yourself. This is the problem with the world. If the world never tried to govern itself and cried to God, you wouldn't see this chaos. Every man seemed to be right in his own eyes. That's because you see in the world your way. You don't have a king. So you see things the way you interpret it. Your interpretation, right? We're in a day where people say that's the way he interprets. So the way you interpret the Bible, it means it's still right, because that's just the way you got it. That's a lie. That is a lie. The Holy Spirit gives us the interpretation of the Word of God. There's no such thing as I read the Bible and there's a hell, but you interpret it that it's just a grave, when the context is speaking of a place where the wicked go. And we just say, we just have a different way of seeing things. That's a lie. There has to be one way. It's God's way, and it's not my way. Without God in our heart, every man, we become righteous in our own eyes, because there's no God in us. The king is not on the throne. It's the king who teaches you righteous. It's the king who you reverence. And the king have already, before we came into the world, God government already existed. His word, his standard, it was set before we ever came here. How in the world are you gonna change marriage when God sets a standard in Genesis? You wasn't even around. The Lord had already set the standard for what? Marriage. Huh? If you want it to work, you got to do it like God said. If you want it blessed, you got to do it like God said. If you want your home blessed, I don't care about no stinking America mess. I'm going to tell you what the Bible said. If you want your home blessed, you have to do it like God said. When you touch what God ordained, you in trouble. Man did not ordain marriage. God ordained marriage. When you put your hand on what God ordained, trouble is coming to you quickly. Look at the nation now. They got what they want, but they embarrassed. This is a disgrace that's on the nation because you didn't want to do it like God said. You so right in your own eyes that you don't see how messed up you are.
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3: May the words of my mouth and the meditation of my heart be acceptable in thy sight, O Lord, my strength and my redeemer. God, grant me the serenity to accept the things that I cannot change, the courage to change the things that I can, and the wisdom to know the difference. Good evening, everyone. I am Josanne Johnson, also known as Josie J, and Authentically Me 2.0. And welcome to Josie J's Inspirational Moments. As always, thank you, WTSK and Praise 93, for having me this evening. Today, I want to embark again on energy and how it is being high vibrational. 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It's the sacred process of transforming pain into purpose, setbacks into stepping stones, and adversity into wisdom. Every challenge carries a lesson, and every obstacle presents an opportunity to rise higher than before. 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

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It means understanding that you do not have to have everything figured out right now. 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You, under construction. 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Just like a building takes time to become strong and complete, personal growth requires patience. There may be moments when life feels messy, uncertain, or unfinished, but that does not mean you're failing. It means progress is taking place. Every lesson, challenge, disappointment, achievement, and new experience is adding something valuable to your foundation. Always be teachable. Being teachable means remaining open to guidance, correction, wisdom, and new ideas. It requires humility, the understanding that no one knows everything and that there is always more to learn. A teachable person listens carefully, asks questions, accepts helpful feedback, and uses mistakes as opportunity for growth. 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It's okay to be you. Is a reminder that you do not need to be perfect to be valuable. You can be young, observant, and under construction while still being worthy of love, respect, patience, and opportunity. 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Your growth process is a meaningful part of your story. Being why? Oh, you means embracing who you are today while remaining open to who you can become tomorrow. It means paying attention, learning continuously, giving yourself grace, and understanding that personal development is a lifelong journey. You are not behind. You are not broken. You are becoming. You begin to start creating new generational cycles. This is how my grandsons are becoming and creating who they are growing to be. I started having date night with my grandsons. If they picked the movies to go out to watch, then I would pick the restaurant or where we were going to eat, or vice versa. We started doing this once a month, and they began to look forward to these date nights. This also gives them time to create money from doing chores. And this also creates bonding times for these few hours. Phones are only used to take pictures and then they have to be put away. This gave me and them undivided attention to one another. In this moment, I created 4 letters, 3 words. Live, life, love. Live, life, love is more than a 3-word phrase. It's a philosophy and a daily reminder to embrace every moment with purpose, gratitude, and compassion. Created by me, this inspirational moment is designed to encourage people to live authentically, appreciate the gift of life, and share love freely with the world. Live reminds us to be present. It encourages us to move beyond fear, regret, and self-doubt, choosing instead to pursue our dreams, embrace new experiences, and make each day meaningful. Life
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itself. The victories, the setbacks, the lessons, and the growth. It reminds us that every chapter has value and that our experiences shape the person we are becoming. Love is the foundation that connects everything. It calls us to show kindness, extend grace, forgive, uplift others, and be ourselves. 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My inspirational moment is meant to inspire people from all walks of life to choose hope over fear, faith over doubt, and compassion over division. Whether shared in conversation, on social media, doing motivational speaking, or in everyday life, this message serves as a beacon of encouragement, reminding everyone that no matter where they are in their journey, they have the power to create a life filled with meaning, resilience, and love. I will readily put my signature on live boldly, embrace life fully, and love unconditionally. We live in a world today where everything we say or do comes under judgment. So stand in your true authenticity, because every experience shapes your character and prepares you for your next chapter. 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It's built through every challenge, every victory, every setback, and every lesson learned. Each experience leaves its mark, strengthening your resilience, deepening your wisdom, and revealing the purpose that has been within you all along. My inspirational moments are more than a collection of encouraging words. It's a journey of empowerment, reflection, and transformation. Through authentic stories, uplifting messages, and practical life lessons, I inspire people to embrace their past without allowing it to define their future. Every obstacle becomes opportunity to grow. Every disappointment becomes preparation for a greater purpose. Every new chapter begins with the courage to keep moving forward. Whether you're rebuilding after a hardship, pursuing a dream, healing from life's disappointments, or simply looking for daily encouragement, my story serves as a reminder that your story is still being written. Your experiences are not accidents. They are building blocks that shapes your character, strengthen your faith, and prepare you for the opportunities ahead. My inspirational moments exist to encourage, motivate, empower people to recognize their inner strength, embrace personal growth, and walk confidently in their next chapter with hope, purpose, and resilience. So know that every experience shapes your character, and every chapter reveals your purpose, because God is always working things out for your highest good, even though you may not see it. While people sometimes bring challenges to test your faith, through it all, God is faithfully shaping your character, strengthening your spirit, and preparing you for the destiny He has designed for you. My Moments is a Christ-centered inspirational platform created to encourage hearts, renew minds, and remind people that God's promises remain true in every season of life. Every message is rooted in faith, hope, perseverance, and the belief that no experience is wasted when it is placed in God's hands. If you're searching for direction, healing from pain, or stepping into a new beginning, I encourage you to trust God's timing, embrace His process, and walk confidently in His purpose. Your trials are producing strength. Your waiting is building patience. Your testimony is being written, and your next chapter is already in God's hands. My hope is to inspire you through my faith-filled messages and to point you to God's love, His promises, and to help you discover the strength to overcome life's challenges and embrace the future He has prepared for you
and also for me. My vision is to uplift lives around the world, reminding people that faith in God can become the beginning of a new purpose. In my times of inspiring you, I need for you to understand that God never wastes a season. Every experience has a divine purpose. Faith gives strength when circumstances feel uncertain. Your past prepares you for your purpose, and hope grows when you trust God's plan. Your next chapter will be greater because God is writing your story. I want to give you some scriptures that ties into God's shaping character into purpose. Romans chapter 8, verses 28. And we know that in all things God works for the good of those who love him, who have been called according to his purpose. Jeremiah 29 and 11. For I know the plans I have for you, declares the Lord. Plans to prosper you and not harm you. Plans to give you a hope and a future. Isaiah 43:19. See, I am doing a new thing. Now it springs up. Do you not perceive it? James chapter 1, verses 2 through 4. Consider it pure joy whenever you face trials, because you know that the testing of your faith produces perseverance. Faith for today, hope for tomorrow, and I am inspired by faith and strengthened by grace. Every experience has purpose. God is preparing you for what's next. Your story isn't over. You have the pen, and with God's help, you are writing it. This is what became the beginning of building my new foundation. I am sure there are a lot of you out there who have visions and dreams but don't know what path to take. All you have to do is start. Become fearless and let God direct your path. Just you starting is an inspirational moment within itself. This is where this quote was born. Release fear and ignite your power. Focus, extract everything, and reintroduce yourself. Fear is often the invisible barrier that keeps us from stepping into the life we were created to live. But what if fear wasn't something to run from, but something to transform? F, focus. Shift your attention away from doubt, distractions, and limitations. Focus on your purpose, your vision, and the person you are becoming. Where your purpose goes, your energy flows. 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Pull every lesson, every ounce of strength, every hidden gift from your experiences, both victories and setbacks. Extract the wisdom, resilience, and courage that have been developing within you all along. Leave behind the pain, but keep the growth. A, and. This simple word represents connection and continuation. It reminds you that your story isn't over. You are not defined by one chapter or one moment. There is always more to become, more to discover, and another step to take. R, reintroduce yourself. Step into a new version of yourself. Release the labels, expectations, and fear that no longer serves you. Reintroduce yourself to the world as someone who has chosen purpose over fear, confidence over doubt, and faith over uncertainty. Ignite your power that has always been within you and allow your light to inspire others to do the same. Release fear is more than a phrase. It is personal declaration. It is the decision to stop allowing fear to dictate your future and to start living with intention, courage, and authenticity. Every day is an opportunity to focus on your purpose, extract the lessons from life's journey, embrace what's next, and reintroduce yourself with renewed confidence and unstoppable power. Fear may knock at your door, but it doesn't have to be invited in. Release it. Reclaim your voice and rise into the person you were always meant to be.
My last inspirational quote.

that I want to leave with you today is where your purpose goes, your energy flows. People are always telling me that I have great energy. The direction you give your life determines where your attention, effort, passion, and strength will naturally be invested. Your purpose is the deeper reason behind what you do. It may be a lifelong calling, such as helping others, raising a family, building a business, creating art, or strengthening your community. It can also be a purpose for a particular season of life, such as healing, learning, rebuilding, or becoming more disciplined. Ask yourself these questions. What truly matters to me? What kind of person am I trying to become? What contributions do I want to make? Why is this goal worth pursuing? When your actions are connected to a meaningful reason, they tend to feel more important and worthwhile. Your energy includes more than physical strength. It also refers to your attention, time, thoughts, emotions, creativity, discipline, and decisions. Whatever you focus on repeatedly receives your energy. If your purpose is to become a healthier person, you begin directing energy towards exercise, rest, nutrition, and healthier boundaries. If your purpose is to encourage others, your energy may flow into soliciting, speaking positivity, and mentoring or serving. I also feel that my quote in this present moment means that clarity creates direction. When you understand your purpose, you become more intentional about where your energy goes. Instead of reacting to every distraction, opinion, or temporary emotion, ask yourself, does this deserve my energy and does it move me towards my purpose? This does not mean that having a purpose makes everything easy. Meaningful goals still require patience, sacrifice, and persistence. However, purpose helps you to understand why the effort is necessary. It gives your energy somewhere meaningful to go. When your purpose is unclear, your energy can become scattered. You may spend all of your time trying to please everyone, worrying about things you cannot control, comparing yourself with others, or pursuing goals that does not genuinely fulfill you. Imagine someone whose purpose is to provide a better future for their family. That purpose can influence how they use their energy. They study even when they are tired, save money instead of spending impulsively, develop new skills, and continue working through setbacks. Their purpose does not remove the difficulty, but it gives meaning to their discipline. Purpose should guide your energy, but it should not consume every part of you. Rest, relationships, reflection, and enjoyment are not distractions from your purpose. It is what renews your energy so that you can continue fulfilling it. Once I became clear about what truly mattered, my life began to organize itself around it. My thoughts became more focused, my choices became more intentional, and my efforts became more powerful. Keep this in your heart today. Where your purpose goes, your energy flows. I am always thanking God and telling Him how grateful I am to be chosen to be on this journey. This inspirational moment was created during one of the days when I was walking outside. Prayer, purpose, peace, and power becomes your walk when God becomes your greater. 1 John 4:4 says, "Greater is He who is in me than he who is in the world." Keep walking in the peace. Walk in prayer, because every battle is won on your knees before it is won with your hands. Walk in power, not your own strength, but the power that comes from the one who lives within you. Walk in peace, the kind that doesn't depend on your circumstances, but on the presence of God. Walk in purpose, because your steps are ordered, your calling is secure, and your life has divine meaning.
When fear says you're not enough, remember, you're greater. Greater is he who is in me than he who is in the world. So keep walking, keep praying, keep trusting, keep believing. Because when God becomes your greater, prayer becomes your posture. Power becomes your strength. Peace becomes your covering. And purpose becomes your walk. Keep walking in the peace and let the world see the greater who lives in you. Now, these are my words, my way. I am Yossi J and Authentically Me 2.0. Spread love on purpose and have a blessed day. I will see you all next time.

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0: weekend, family. This weekend is a great time to really get prayed up and recharged for the upcoming week. And I hope you'll join me each night for the hottest inspirational broadcast in the nation, Monday through Friday. The Nightly Spirit. I'll see you then.
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0: family, it's your girl Darlene here, and welcome to this week's countdown. It is the Spirit Top 15, and I've got a new song for you this week, the Off the Record Smash. Don't miss the Vintage Vault for this week. We're going to go ahead and get everything started. Here we are at number 15.
1: Come on, let it rise. There's no place I'd rather be.

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1: Hey, hey, hey. Ladies and gentlemen.

was number 12 right here on the Spirit Top 15. And coming up, I've Got Songs, number 11 and 10, along with the Vintage Vault and our special guest this week. It's all coming up in 5 minutes right here on the Spirit Top 15, Inspirational Hits in America.

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0: number 10 this week on the Spirit Top 15. And now it is time for me to dig into my vintage vault. And here it is.
1: Y'all ready to celebrate? Come on, get back up on your feet. Come on.

0: was this week's Vintage Vault. Now it's time for me to get into this week's special guest interview. Welcome to the show, family. Tanya Nolan, with your bad self. Hey, girl.
1: It's so good to be here.
0: I'm so glad
1: you're here. I've been looking forward to this powwow.
0: We've been looking forward to it. Congratulations.
1: Thank you.
0: On all the success of Blessings.
1: Thank you. And I just found out yesterday that I have been considered in three categories for the sellers. Yes. Please vote for me. Vote for Tanya Nolan, these SAGMA members. Come on.
0: No, that's right. But I want you to elaborate a little bit because you told me some things that I did not know.
1: Okay.
0: That you are a jazz artist as well.
1: I am.
0: You've got R&B songs with everybody's favorite Raheem Devon.
1: Yes, my bro.
0: Talk to us. I do have
1: music coming out in all three of those genres. Mm-hmm. Fortunately, I'm going to say fortunately. I asked for this and I'm living in it as we speak. My single Nobody has been doing this thing, but the next single for jazz is going to be Impossible. Cannot wait to give that.
0: Listen.
1: And the next release for R&B is Pace Yourself with myself and Raheem Devon, which will become a release off of Even.biz all this year. And I'm working on a traditional jazz album. And I'm hoping to do something with you.
0: Are you really?
1: You are incredible.
0: It ain't nothing.
1: I had to put on the spot.
0: You are
1: amazing. You gave me a sneak peek of that track that you got coming out.
0: Yes.
1: OMG. And I'm not going to say much. Sister. That's not for me to say, but I'm floored by it.
0: Thank you.
1: Yes.
0: Now listen, y'all. Y'all don't be blowing me up trying to find out. It's coming. We got some surprises coming.
1: No, I'm telling y'all right now. It's fire. It's hot. Now, it made me want to not drink a little tea and a little bit more grown up. I'm just telling you.
0: Uh-oh.
1: Yes.
0: Uh-oh.
1: And put me in that headspace.
0: For real. Well, listen, I want to just say this to you. You just told us. You've got songs in gospel.
1: Yes.
0: R&B.
1: Yes.
0: And jazz.
1: Absolutely. That's
0: so
1: right.
0: Nobody can pigeonhole you.
1: No.
0: In one genre because you understand yourself as an artist.
1: That's correct. Yes.
0: Do you understand how big that is? So many people would just be like, well, I'm just a gospel artist. And if this is, what they do is what they do.
1: True.
0: But you have a love for all genres.
1: I do. I have a love for all, including Southern Soul.
0: Yes.
1: So it's my palate has always been eclectic. Mm-hmm. I grew up listening to Ambrosia, Phil Collins, Teddy Pendergrass, Minnie Jackson, Minnie Riperton.
0: Yes, okay. Minnie Riperton,
1: Michael Jackson, Prince. I mean, the greatest, Whitney Houston, and Angie Stone. She's not spoken enough for me. I mean, Angie was incredible.
0: Yes,
1: so I love real music.
0: Yes. We're going to come back and finish this conversation. Plus, I got songs number 9 and 8 on the way right here on the Spirit Top 15 Inspirational Hits in America.

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